0: Organiser Fleur Fitzsimons is a former Labour candidate, and the PSA is running a Change the Government campaign.
1: And unfortunately, I'm told by a public servant I spoke to yesterday that many public servants were encouraged to wear red to work.
0: David Seymour says the Waitangi Tribunal has become an opponent to democracy, as ACT makes an election pledge to get rid of it. If re-elected, the party wants it disestablished once all historical claims are completed. It would also remove the tribunal's power to inquire into current government policy and conduct. Seymour says once claims are settled, there's no need for an alternative government authority.
2: You have seen the Waitangi Tribunal say that an elected parliament carrying out its campaign promises was somehow an affront to the use of kāwanatanga.
0: The Prime Minister says he has absolute confidence in Social Development Minister Louise Upston after a rushed law change stalled payments for beneficiaries and pensioners. The Ministry has been reviewing the payments issue, and with findings expected out today. A law passed under urgency last year strengthening eligibility checks for beneficiaries. It led to thousands of winter energy payments being missed, and some benefits were later wrongfully suspended. Chris Luxon says he's not sorry for the quick law change.
3: Well, look, I make no apologies for getting things done in this country. We need to speed things up.
0: Retail and hospitality sites, along with a ground floor gym, are earmarked for development at Wellington's Reading Cinema site on Courtney Place. Marcus Allen has more.
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0: Hachanov.
1: Garin Hachanov is through to the semi-finals after Alexander Bloks could not overcome what looks like a back spasm. Tennis coverage with Eye Institute. Discover a world free of glasses and contacts. Scrum guru Mike Cron believes finding a way to combat Springbok's prop ox end chair at the set piece will increase the All Blacks' chances of a World Cup win next year. He says the task is challenging for the likes of tight-haired Tyrell Lomax, trying to get his 1.92 metre frame under the 1.76 metre in chair. Cron says the South African's height and technique combination made for an awkward proposition.
2: The shorter that is, harder it is to break. The taller you are, the more accurate you really, really have to be. All full props will tell you they'd rather prop against a massive guy than a little wee strong man.
1: And Marcus Wheelhouse insists LIV Golf has achieved a goal in disrupting the sport despite filing for bankruptcy protection in the US. The former professional and current coach of LIV representative Ben Campbell, as well as Ryan Fox, believes the tour has increased player power and prize money worldwide, even if resuscitation is impossible.
3: Greg Norman's always had a bee in his bonnet about players owning their rights. Situation we're in now with player equity, the VIP funds and the PGA Tour and the prize money, the PGA Tour players are better off for LIV.
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5: 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Good afternoon. The Uber Motorway, you're going to hit traffic just after Bolton Street. State Highway 1 flowing well. State Highway 2 moderate through Silverstream, again right by Melling Link both ways, flowing well from Putsuni. 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I'm Ivanka Zonich for Time Saver Traffic and Travel.
4: Weather with Tommy's Real Estate, Wellington's market leader.
6: That rain is just sort of starting to pick up in parts of the region and the temperature's dropping a little bit. It is going to be quite a wet afternoon, unfortunately. Periods of heavy rain and some southerly winds coming through as well. Tomorrow should be mainly fine with more cooler southerlies turning back nor'westerly in the morning. That wind getting quite strong after lunch tomorrow. Currently 12 degrees in Kapiti and Porirua, 13 degrees in Upper Hutt and Wainuiomata, 14 in Lower Hutt and 11 degrees in Lyle Bay and Central Wellington.
4: 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It starts now. The Hour with Matt Heath and Tyler Adams. 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
7: G'day to you. Welcome into Thursday's show. Great to have you with us and thank you very much for giving us a listen. Hope you're having a great day. Matt Heath, live from Dunedin all week. G'day, mates. You're looking good.
8: Thanks, mate. Of course, you can see me via a video link. How futuristic. I'm in Dunedin, but the numbers remain the same to get hold of us. 0800 80 1080 and 9292 if you want to text. And I've been reading the ODT all week, the Otago Daily Times, down here in Dunedin.
7: Great paper.
8: I've got a couple of things that I've observed. One, their city council is the most dramatic city council in the entire country. There's so many scandals, so many personalities. It's amazing. I might go into that a bit, but later. Fantastic bathroom Zoom call related scandal going on now. Oh. There's councillors going to university parties and all kinds of stuff going on there. There's councillors that always vote no on everything. It's an exciting council.
7: Benedict, you've got Benedict down there. He seems like Benedict. A loose unit.
8: Yeah, Benedict has a good time, that's for sure. But it's the soap opera of councils. I wonder if the voting in down here is the numbers are higher just because the council's so interesting.
7: We should look into that. Drama, I think, helps sometimes when it comes to civic engagement.
8: But the other thing that I love on the ODT, as I've been saying all week, is the 100 years ago today.
7: Mm-hmm.
8: And how about this one? So 100 years ago, 2026, 10th of September. This is from the editorial from the Otago Daily Times 100 years ago. There has been no hitch this time at Geneva over the matter of the admission of Germany to the League of Nations. The Assembly has realised expectations, making the acceptance of the application from Germany its first business. And that republic is now definitely enrolled among the League's members. Moreover, a permanent seat upon the League Council is assured to her. Germany's admission to the League of Nations should be a fresh guarantee for the peace of Europe.
7: Oh, no.
8: So they got that one wrong.
7: They got that very wrong. Very
8: they got that very wrong. Mm. Because, of course, September 3, I believe, 1939, things got very unpeaceful with Germany.
7: They were optimistic.
8: Germany's admission to the League of Nations should be a fresh guarantee for the peace of Europe.

0: complex systems, and I expect that they will do better than this.
1: The Prime Minister's also weighed in ahead of this press that we're expecting.
2: MSD are going to talk to that this afternoon, I think, themselves. I heard them apologise, as they should have yesterday, and I'm sorry as well.
1: The PM's also responded to the criticism that this came after a law was put through under urgency.
2: I make no apologies for getting things done in this country. We need to speed things up. It's good to see they moved very quickly on the winter energy payments and making sure people were made whole. They worked incredibly hard. It's unfortunate it happened, but it's most importantly you fix the problem rather than just sit there admiring the problem.
1: So we're expecting this report later today. There's quite a bit of scrutiny on MSD currently, so keep an eye out for this report and also what's said politically. I wouldn't be surprised if the opposition uses this to criticise the government.
3: Mm. Azaria, thank you very much as always. You have a great afternoon and we'll see you back here tomorrow.
1: Thanks so much.
3: That is our senior political reporter, Azaria Howe. Coming up next, we get the regional ramp with Claudia O'Neill. And in Wellington, criticism of yesterday's public servant strike. We'll tell you more about that next.
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3: It's 23 past 12 and it's time for the regional ramp with Claudia O'Neill. Nice to see you, Claudia.
15: Nice to see you.
3: So more praise for Canterbury as one of the country's economic success stories more than a decade on from the earthquakes.
15: Yeah, so the Herald's Project Canterbury report out today has taken a look under the hood at businesses, civic leaders, infrastructure providers and investors driving the region's growth. In it, Prime Minister Chris Luxon says Canterbury shows what New Zealand can achieve when infrastructure investment gives communities the confidence to grow. Former Finance Minister and NZME Board Chair Stephen Joyce says there's a genuine opportunity for companies.
16: I'd like to see Christchurch talked about across not just New Zealand but across Australia as this amazing tech hub and wonderful place to live.
15: Christchurch NZ Chief Executive Ellie Adams says there's plenty of room to grow more, but attracting skilled workers will be the next challenge.
17: We've got amazing tertiary institutes here, but we know that the sectors of growth that we're focusing on in Christchurch all rely on people studying STEM. We know that that is dropping off.
15: The report also finds that housing demand

0: Energy security and infrastructure funding are emerging as key issues as Canterbury expands.
1: There's a lot of townhouses in the middle of town near the stadium mm-hmm. that people can go and live in if they want to expand this tech hub.
2: Yep.
1: Come from overseas.
2: Mm-hmm. Too right.
1: Highland.
2: Yeah.
1: Heaps of places to live.
2: Get amongst it. Yeah. Going well for Christchurch. To Wellington and criticism of yesterday's public servant strike.
0: Yeah, interesting. So the finance minister calls yesterday's public sector strike a Labour Party rally. Labour leader Chris Hipkins spoke at the main rally in Wellington alongside Green MP Julianne Genter. The Public Service Association Union estimated about 10,000 public servants down tools calling for pay increases to keep pace with inflation. Now, Nicola Willis has told Nick Mills on Wellington Mornings organiser Fleur Fitzsimons is an ex-Labour candidate and the PSA's running a Change the Government campaign. She says she was told many public servants were encouraged to wear red to work. Now, Prime Minister Chris Luxon had said that he believed public servants should be at work. The Public Service Commissioner has also been critical of the PSA's Change the Government campaign, which he says breaches neutrality rules.
2: Right.
1: Mm. Yeah, you wouldn't call them the most neutral operation in the world, would you?
2: No, not if they're handing out those leaflets.
1: And flowers have been laid in Auckland's Mount Albert this morning following a young boy reportedly being killed on a level crossing.
0: Yeah, so emergency services were called to the Baldwin Ave station just before 3:30 yesterday afternoon. A police officer at the cordon told RNZ a young boy had been struck. Mount Albert Grammar School students were in the surrounding area while Headmaster Patrick Drum was behind the police cordon. The school's been approached for comment. Herald reporter Lachlan Lynham has been there this morning where people have been laying flowers.
3: A lot of people sort of walking with their heads down. I saw one person crying as they walked past, so it has been quite sad here.
0: Albert Eden local board member Kendall Smith says she hopes the community can come together to support one another through this difficult time, and Auckland Transport says services have returned to normal but passengers should check for the latest information.
1: Mm. Oh man, that's so tragic. That's my area and the school my kids went to.
0: Yeah. Mm.
1: Yeah, that's so sad.
2: Yeah, incredibly sad. Claudia, thank you very much. You have a great afternoon.
0: You guys too.
2: That is the Regional Ramp with Claudia O'Neill. Coming up next, we'll get to some of your feedback coming through on 9292. It's 27 past 12.
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2: Very good afternoon to you. It is 29 past 12. Just before we get to headlines with Raylene, plenty of texts coming through on 9292.
1: Hi guys, easy solution is all New Zealand pork products have huge labelling stating grown in New Zealand. This way it doesn't matter what the overseas pork does. Yeah, I think that should be growing in

0: New Zealand.
1: Mm.
0: Absolutely. Yeah, I agree. It would be great to sell New Zealand pork only. Unfortunately, all we've heard about is a cost of living crisis recently, which is true. And supermarkets, God, I should have known. I should have counted down till someone brought up the cost of living crisis.
1: Didn't take long.
0: No. Take a lot of blame for that. Therefore, if they can find something cheaper around the world and can keep prices down, i.e. food inflation down, then they don't get as hard a times at the supermarket. Okay.
1: Mm.
0: Cost of living crisis. Yes. So selling rubbish overseas pork that doesn't follow the same regulations as the New Zealand farmers have to, good to go because of the cost of living crisis.
1: Mm. Is that going to solve it? You know, ripping off our own New Zealand farmers who are making pork for export and for us to try and boost the economy. But thank you very much for your text. And quickly, this one. G'day, guys. I don't even buy Aussie steak. It's bland New Zealand pork all the way.
0: Yeah, absolutely.
1: Yeah. We are going to be talking about that after 1 o'clock, taking your thoughts on that. So the government has refused to look at the labelling of New Zealand pork, and we want to hear from you. 0800 80 1080. Do you care where your pork comes from? Should there be a big effort to label it as coming from New Zealand if that is the case? Tell us what you think. 9292 is the text.
0: And all the people that bring up the cost of living crisis about every single topic we talk about, from athlete's foot to pork in the supermarkets. You know, you can see the label, and if you don't care and you want to buy this other bacon or whatever you want to buy, then go for your life.
1: Mm.
0: But the fact that people can't tell easily that it's and some of the stuff looks like it's New Zealand grown but isn't, that's the problem, right?
1: Yeah, that's the crux of it. Yeah, and that's what we want to talk about with you after 1 o'clock. But keep sending those texts through. 9292 is that number. It's time for Headlines with Raylene, 2921.
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11: With Your Ride, New Zealand's number one taxi app, download Your Ride today. An investigation's underway in Tauranga into two children being found unwell yesterday at a home on Hoskins Road in Matapiri, one critically, one in a serious condition. Both children were taken to Tauranga Hospital. Auckland's Mount Albert Grammar School has confirmed one of its students was killed at a train level crossing yesterday afternoon. Headmaster Patrick Drum says staff are closely supporting students. The Prime Minister is standing by Social Development Minister Louise Upston after law rushed through under urgency meant payments were stopped for some beneficiaries and pensioners. Chris Luxon says he's not sorry for the quick law change. Axe David Seymour is targeting the Waitangi Tribunal, making an election promise to complete all historical treaty claims, progressively reduce the tribunal's funding, and then disestablish it.

0: so I can't quite work that out.
1: It would depend on the time of year, I would say. It would be a high alcohol content around New Year, wouldn't there?
2: Yeah. Yeah, and yeah, some of your snowboarders producing some pretty pretty bad product.
0: Not healthy specimens.
3: Yeah.
1: Yum.
0: Yeah.
1: Jess, yum, yum, yum.
0: Thank you very much. I don't know if that's a good story or not, but thank you for bringing it to our attention. Really appreciate it. You have a good afternoon, and we'll see you back here same time tomorrow.
1: You're welcome. See you guys.
0: That is Jess Davidson for thecountry.co.nz. Up next is Janae Tipsharani, Wellington Business Editor, and a concerning report on KiwiSaver contributions. We'll tell you more about that next. It is 20 to 1.
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0: decision and go, well, I'm going to earn less this week and pay it in. And some people don't want to do that, but or some people just haven't got around to it. So
1: I certainly
0: motivate. Yeah. I've motivated a bunch of people to get onto it in my life.
1: Yeah. I mean, of that million, there will be those people, and then there will be people who are unemployed, so they're not contributing because of that.
0: Yeah.
1: But then I do suspect that a very large chunk would be people who kind of can't afford to do it,
0: mm-hmm.
1: or, who are not that engaged. And, I mean, the stuff is a bit boring. No one wants to spend their evenings looking at their KiwiSaver and doing the admin and the rest of it. But but I guess it's one of those realities of being an adult, isn't it?
2: That's right.
0: Yeah.
1: Admin.
2: And it's very exciting once you see it going up. You know, that is an exciting part of it when you've got money in your KiwiSaver. But very interesting story. Janae, thank you very much for that. You have a great afternoon. We'll see you back here soon.
1: Thank you. See you guys.
2: That is Wellington.
0: I'll just check my KiwiSaver now, eh?
2: How you doing?
0: Ooh.
2: Oh, that's an excited...
0: I haven't looked at that for a while. That's nice.
2: You beauty. Look at that. See, that's a good PSA for everyone out there. That was Janae Tipperary, of course, Wellington Business Editor. Time to have a chat with entertainment and lifestyle reporter Varsha Anjali. G'day, Varsha.
3: Hi.
2: So UK pop star has praised Dominic Bowden's Queenstown wellness venture.
3: That's right. So broadcaster turned wellness entrepreneur Dominic Bowden's Watershed Sauna in Queenstown has had a big shout out from British pop star Gary Barlow, who of course is the lead vocalist for the group Take That. So Dominic Bowden, he opened his floating sauna on Lake Wakatipu last December. Barlow was a guest there recently, and what he said was, "The sauna with the best view I have ever seen. I cannot wait to come back."
0: Oh, wow.
2: That is high praise.
3: Some praise, yeah.
0: Mm. Dominic's a friend of mine. Back in the day, I tell you what, he was not a wellness guy. He was a...
3: what was he?
2: Anti-wellness.
0: I'll describe him as a party guy,
2: mm-hmm.
0: but you know, he can't party forever, and now he's full wellness, yeah. And I respect that.
2: Full circle now, yeah.
0: And former Doctor Who actor has been charged with sex offences.
3: Yeah, so this is about Noel Clarke. He played Mickey Smith, Rose Tyler's boyfriend in Doctor Who. So he's been charged with 6 sexual offences against 5 women. The 50-year-old was charged on Wednesday with 2 counts of sexual assault, 3 of voyeurism, and 1 of exposure. So Noel Clarke will appear at a court in London on October 21st.
2: Right.
0: That's... I love those first 2 seasons of when, you know, Doctor Who came back from a bit of a hiatus, and it just came back so much stronger than it had ever been before. So that's a bit disappointing that rewatching that is going to involve watching this absolute pest.
2: Mm. Yeah.
0: Oh, well.
2: That is gutting. Yeah.
0: Yeah.
2: Varsha, thank you very much. You have a great afternoon.
3: You too.
2: Thanks, guys. See you back here soon. That's entertainment and lifestyle reporter Varsha Anjali. Up next, Darcy Watergrave to chat sport. And it's all go at the US Open. We'll tell you all about it next. It is 11-1.
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4: Greetings, greetings, greetings.
3: So it's all go. US Open madness. Alcaraz beaten by Shelton in 5. Went all night and it doesn't stop there.
4: It went until, I think, 3:30 in the morning US time. It was still going when I was coming to the end of my shift in Sports Talk last night. But you'd think Shelton, you'd think maybe he wouldn't have enough, but being at home obviously gave him all of the strength he needed, and it was a tiebreaker at the end. He managed to get the job done against Alcaraz. I don't think many people would have seen that coming, but this is great for Shelton, great for an American to be looking down the barrel of the semi-final in his own Grand Slam. So he's got Tiafoe, he's playing that, and Khachanov is going to be taken on. Zverev. Zverev's playing right now. I don't see the number one seed having too many issues. And in the women's draw, well, take a listen to this. This is Coco Gauff. She beat Andreeva, and she had to deal with two match points to roll her. Here she is.
5: Elena's playing some great tennis, and, you know, congrats to her for being the new world number one. I mean, I know I'm going to have some aces hit on me and some winners hit on me.
4: Yeah, talking about Raducanu, who's her competition coming up in the first semi-final. Sabalenka is taking on Pergola Pergola. You know the ads on TV. But anyway, that's all still to come.
6: Yeah. And the Black Ferns lose Ruahei Demant against the ahead of the French fixture.
4: Thank you very much for not saying Demont. I've talked to her a few times. She goes, no, it's Demant. Don't get all French on me. So that's great. Real shame, though. She's out of the WXV Global Series. She injured that leg at South Africa last Sunday. Georgia Ponsonby is going to roll on through to be a co-captain for that side. They take on France this weekend as part of that tour.
3: How good. Darcy, thank you very much, mate. And you got a bit of a superstar on tonight.
4: Well, I've got a race car driver, which I love, and I'm sure Matt's happy about it. Ryan Wood joins us tonight ahead of the first of the two enduro rounds coming up in supercars. Yeah.
6: Exciting. Exciting end of the season for supercars.
3: Bring it on, Darcy. Thank you very much, mate. That is Darcy Watergrave, of course. It is 7 minutes to 1.
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6: It's 1 o'clock. I'm Raylene Ramsey. Labour leader Chris Hipkins says National's making up AI ads to distract from the mess it's made in government. The Advertising Standards Authority's partly upheld a complaint about a misleading campaign brochure criticising Labour's proposed capital gains tax. It falsely claimed the policy impacts KiwiSaver when Labour specified it only covers commercial and residential investment property. Hipkins says everything National promised to fix, it's made worse.
7: They can't campaign on their own track record, so instead they're making up lies about the Labour Party. That is just another example of why we cannot afford three more years of National.
6: ACT is taking aim at the Waitangi Tribunal, planning its demise after settlements of remaining historical treaty claims if re-elected. Leader David Seymour says they would limit the tribunal to only hearing claims predating September 2008. After resolution of the final claim, it would be disestablished. Seymour claims the tribunal's become an opponent to democracy in recent decades.
8: The original need for the Waitangi Tribunal has evaporated as our country has matured into a place with strong property rights, the rule of law and restraints on the use of military power.
6: A Nelson doctor's been censured for prescribing the unapproved drug ivermectin to treat COVID. The Health Practitioners Disciplinary Tribunal has found Caroline Wheeler compromised patient care and brought discredit to the profession. Rosie Leishman has more.
9: The tribunal found a patient was hospitalised with seizures after taking the drug she prescribed him in late 2021, with instructions to use it if he contracted COVID. A hospital doctor complained to the medical council, triggering an investigation showing Wheeler had prescribed the medication multiple times. She's since retired from medical practice.
6: Two people have been injured, one seriously, one moderately, on a vessel at Christchurch's Lyttelton Port. Fire, police and ambulance were called about 11 a.m. Hātō Hone St John sent a helicopter, but it wasn't needed. Both patients were taken to hospital by ambulance. Auckland's Mount Albert Grammar School's offering support after a student was killed at a train level crossing yesterday afternoon.
10: Train services were disrupted for hours after the death at Baldwin Ave station just before 3:30. Police have spoken with a number of high school students on the platform at the time. Headmaster Patrick Drum says the school's focusing on supporting staff, students and the family. He says the school's operating as normal, including senior exams.
6: An investigation's underway in Tauranga into two children being found unwell yesterday at a home in Matapere, one critically, one in a serious condition. Both were taken to hospital. The police watchdogs found officers were justified punching a man multiple times, including in the face, during an arrest in Kaikohe. The man rammed two police cars with his ute in May last year, then drove off at speed. Officers found him at a nearby sports field. Lachlan Rennie has more.
11: The man alleges he tried to surrender when a police dog was set upon him, biting his leg, and the officers attacked him for no reason. The officers dispute this, saying they released the dog as he tried to run away and they hit him to protect it. The Independent Police Conduct Authority finds it prefers the officers' recollections as the man was under the influence of meth.
12: News Talk ZB Sport. Men's top seed Alexander Zverev has cruised through the opening set of his US Tennis Open quarterfinal. The German took the first set 6-2 against unseeded Dutchman Botik van der Zonschop. Tennis coverage with Eye Institute. Discover a world free of glasses and contacts. Mike Cron is well aware that props are a special breed after a career of coaching. The scrum expert says the All Blacks should take confidence out of their scrum time performances against South Africa as the teams head to Baltimore for the fourth test of rugby's greatest rivalry. Cron feels anyone could physically train to join the front row club, but it takes a special mentality for props to willingly go to dark places.
13: Your heart beats at 200 beats a minute, and all of a sudden you've got to put your arms around a couple of buddies, 80 is whack in, and you've got to be concentrating so hard, and you've got to have so much faith in your technique is going to hold up in the heat of battle under a blowtorch.
12: A Super Bowl rematch has kick-started the new National Football League season as the reigning champion Seattle Seahawks host the New England Patriots. It's scoreless in Seattle at first quarter time, but Seahawks starting quarterback Sam Darnold has gone to the changing rooms due to a hip injury and is questionable to return. The San Francisco 49ers are super excited about kicking off their campaign in front of 100,000 fans at the MCG in Melbourne. Now, the historic first ever regular season NFL contest in Aussie has the 49ers tackling preseason favourites the LA Rams tomorrow morning. Quarterback Brock Purdy's played in grounds holding 100,000 or more at college level, but the number attending the MCG blows his mind.
14: It's going to be the first time for a lot of us for an NFL game, so really, really excited about that. Hopefully they all get, you know, really hyped and love the game and we can put on a good show for them.
12: The LA Rams have just arrived before the contest. I'm Dean McLaughlin. That's News Talk ZB News and Sport with My Food Bag. One less thing to think about. Dinner's sorted. It's 1:05. Matt Heath and Tyler Adams are next.
5: 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Finally, someone on your side. 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
15: Harvey Norman, Wellington's kitchen and appliance specialist. To State Highway 2 northbound and a moderate to heavy patch just before the Petone off-ramp that is due to a crash. Do pass with care. On the urban motorway city bound, the tail for the terrace tunnel is back to Bowen. Then out of the tunnel, heavy on Vivian Street approaching Taranaki Street and Rutherford Street, heavy city bound from Constable. Harvey Norman, kitchen and appliance specialist, head in for a

0: Port and Pick doesn't have to meet the standards we force on Kiwi farmers. The question really is fine print enough, you know, if the packet can make it look like it's born and raised in New Zealand?
1: Mm, yeah.
0: And secondly, do you care? Do you care where your meat comes from, or are you just cheaper? Do you care about pig welfare, or you'll just go for the cheapest one?
1: Mm. Be honest about it.
0: Because a lot of people like to say things like they care, and like to say things like they want to buy Kiwi made and they want to support New Zealand farmers and such. But when they get in there and they see two products, they end up hiffing the cheaper one with no pig welfare in their basket and just going on their merry way.
1: Very common. So we appreciate your honesty on that. 0800 80 1080 is that number to call. Do you care around welfare when it comes to the cheaper product? And what do you reckon about the labelling situation when it comes to New Zealand pork and imported pork? Tell us. 0800 80 1080, that's that number to call. 9292 is the text number. And coming up just after the break, we're going to have a chat with Brent Kleiss. He's the Chief Executive of New Zealand Pork, to get to the bottom of where this is all going wrong in their view. That's coming up next. It is 12 past one.
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1: 14 past one, so the government is refusing to make any law changes surrounding pork branding, but acknowledges some labels may be misleading. It follows the pork industry calling for country of origin information to be clearer, as some shoppers think they're buying New Zealand bacon or ham, but it's not. To discuss more, we're joined by New Zealand Pork Chief Executive Brent Kleiss. G'day, Brent.
14: Hi, how are you doing?
0: Very good, thanks. Now, under the current law, how prominent does country of origin information have to be, and how would you like this changed?
14: So at the moment, it can appear on the back of packets of bacon and ham in very small lettering. It can list a whole long list of countries, whilst on the front you can have all sorts of claims about how New Zealand your product is, around, you know, made here or New Zealand's favourite and that sort of thing. So what we'd really like to see is a bit of a change to make it much easier for consumers to know where the bacon and ham that they're purchasing actually originates.
0: So a package can comply with the technical country of origin regulations, but still breach the Fair Trading Act because the overall brand

0: deli sections at your supermarket, I'd start asking questions and look carefully at the labelling. But yes, you're right. Your independent butchers, they do a much better job of supporting the New Zealand producer.
1: And under current rules, as it lies right now, if people want to know that their pig is born and raised in New Zealand, what should customers look for to make sure, you know, past the whatever tricky branding? How can they be sure?
0: Yeah, so a lot of the New Zealand brands make it very clear they're from New Zealand. They're just hard to find. Failing that, we've got 100% New Zealand pork, 100% New Zealand bacon or ham stickers that brand owners can apply to their products. Otherwise, you do need to turn your packet over and look very carefully at the wording at the back. If it doesn't say pork sourced from pigs raised in New Zealand, then can be pretty certain that it's imported.
2: Brent, really appreciate your time. Best of luck with pushing the minister on this. As you can imagine, we're getting a lot of texts coming through in support, but really appreciate you taking the time out to have a chat.
0: Appreciate you too, guys. Thank you very much.
2: That is Brent Kleiss, Chief Executive of New Zealand Pork. So you've heard what the industry has to say. Do you agree? 0800 80 10 80, or if you're being honest, do you really care where your pork comes from if the price is right? Tell us. 9292 is that text number, and 0800 80 10 80 is the phone number. It is 22 past 1.
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9: 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There are 24 recommendations, including a major overhaul of alcohol licensing and not as many renewals for lower-risk operators. 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
2: 25 past one, so the government is refusing to make any changes surrounding pork branding, but acknowledges some labels may be misleading. So do you care where your pork comes from, and have you been confused in the past when you buy your bacon or your ham? G'day, Peter.
11: Yeah, hi. Yeah, you guys. I was a butcher for 25 years, and I can all remember that at one stage couldn't get pork from Australia because they had trichinosis there, which we didn't have at the time. And the pork used to come from Canada was only cured meats because of that risk with trichinosis, I suppose. But I would be very... I wouldn't buy anything from, say, from Canada or America, because they've got different rules and everything, all the chemicals they can pumping to the animals to speed up the meat yield, quick growing.
1: Did you find in your time as a butcher, Peter, that people were interested where the meat came from?
11: Well, no, really, because the pork was only in New Zealand.
1: Yeah, right. Because I mean, obviously, you're not going to be what you butcher is going to be New Zealand grown pigs, isn't it? You know, it's only the processed stuff that would in a butchery could potentially be.
11: But a butcher would only have fresh pork, so therefore it'd be New Zealand anyway.
1: Mm-hmm. So that's a way to get around it, right? So if this is important to you, generally speaking, if meat is important to you and the quality of it, then going to a butcher makes a lot more sense than going to the supermarket, right, Peter?
11: Yeah, well, I saw one time of columns of a compare of hamburger mince was from New Zealand and from America, and what was in it, and all the chemicals that came from the American beef, it was quite frightening.
2: Mm. So when it came to the cured products, Peter, you said before that most of the cured products came from offshore when you were a butcher. Do you think that's changed now? They all came from Canada, did they, back when you were working?
11: Yeah.
2: But do you think that's changed now, or do you think that's still the case, that if you want bacon or you want ham, unfortunately most of it is imported?
11: I would have no idea now, because I was a butcher's when 98, so I wouldn't know what's going on now, but I'll certainly make inquiries about it.
1: Mm.
11: I'm not too keen about cured meat anyway, because I used to make it, and I know what stuff goes into it. So not very healthy.
1: So about 60% of pork eaten in New Zealand is imported. New Zealand Pork says roughly 85% of that imported pork is then processed in New Zealand into products such as bacon, ham, and other pork products.
11: Yeah.
1: So it's a huge amount of it.
11: I would incline with New Zealand pork, because I know that the big farmers in New Zealand are really struggling because of this.
2: Mm.
11: It's imported.
2: So you got a lot of sympathy for those farmers, Peter, because, you know, their argument, absolutely, I think it's a fair one, is they have to abide by stricter welfare standards than those offshore. Do you think there should be some efforts to try and level the playing field?
11: Well, it's like the supermarkets. They imported some American beef for a little while there. It was terrible looking stuff. It was very, very pale. I saw it on the supermarket once and it just disappeared, and I haven't seen it since.
2: Yeah. Peter, thank you very much for your thoughts. So Peter was a butcher for 25 years and no Aussie imports back then because of a pork disease. But what do you think about when it comes to the welfare standards? Do you think they should level the playing field, make it a bit more flexible for New Zealand pork farmers to compete with the imported products? Or do they just need to sort out the labelling situation to make it clearer for all of us? And do you care where your pork come from? 0800 80 10 80 is that number to call. 9292 if you want to send a text message. Coming up, we've got the headlines with Raylene. More very shortly. It is 1:29.
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7: 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Now they're changing

0: including to the United States. So yeah. Canada's a bad example because they already throw a lot of tariffs at us.
1: Yeah, exactly. What do you say though? 0800 80 1080. Do we need to be realistic about this when it comes to tariffs and welfare? What do you say, Michael? How are you?
2: Yeah, good.
1: Your thoughts?
2: Yeah, well, we could. Our standards are high, and that's fair enough. But my argument is that Australia, well, that last butcher that spoke, he said that he didn't like some of the imported pork that came into the country. Well, the Australian and American people, they all eat it. I don't think they're all dying. And when I go for a holiday to America or Australia, I mean, I eat their pork, don't notice any difference. Mm. That's just my point of view.
0: So it's price point for you, Michael. So if this was labelled clearly, so one was labelled born and raised in New Zealand, one was labelled born and raised in the United States, you would buy the cheaper one?
2: Yes and no. Possibly, but as long as people are made aware of where it's came from, it's up to them to decide whether they want to eat it or not. But there's how many 300 million people in America eat their pork? So what's the difference? What are you complaining about?
0: Well, some of them are getting pretty porky. I'm not sure if you can blame the pork for that.
2: Yeah, okay, well, that's all I got to say. But when for holidays over to America or Australia, if we go out for a restaurant or anywhere and we just eat whatever pork's there.
1: Yeah.
0: Well, it's an interesting point because, you know, everyone talks about how bad American food is, but when you're in America and you go to a restaurant or a diner, the food is amazing.
1: Yeah, absolutely.
0: So, well, it tastes amazing. I'm not sure if it's good for you or not. But they have incredibly good food in the US, as you'd expect.
1: Yeah. And I don't go into any restaurant when I'm overseas and saying, have you got any New Zealand product here? I just don't do it when it doesn't go through my mind. If I'm in Australia or America, I'm not like, do you have any New Zealand lamb? In fact, I'd prefer not to have New Zealand lamb because in another country, I'd prefer their products.
0: But, you know, Michael, as Michael's saying, which is really the point that is being raised here, is that it should be clearly marked and then people can make their decision.
1: Mm.
0: So they're not asking for us to stop importing the pigs. They're just asking that it's clear that they're born and raised in New Zealand or not born and raised in New Zealand.
1: Yeah.
0: That's all they're asking, right? And then people can make a decision. And they might be surprised how many people still make the decision to buy the cheaper one because that's the way people as much. You could do a survey with people and 80% of people would say they'd do one thing, but when they actually get into the supermarket and no one's looking, they just hoof the cheapest one in.
1: Yeah. Very common. If that's you, we want to hear from you. Honesty, do you go for cheaper over where the product comes from or if it's locally grown? Tell us about it, 0800 80 10 80. And if you're in the pork industry, how do you feel about the labelling and the government refusing to do anything about it? Tell us. 9292 is the text number. It is 22 to 2.
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7: News Talk ZB, it is 7 minutes to two, and we're talking about New Zealand pork. Farmers are upset that the government won't do anything about pork labelling that could be misleading. 0800 80 1080 is that number to call. Tony, your thoughts?
8: Yeah, I was listening, excuse me, to the start of this conversation and then stopped at a store, went in and had it just happened to pass the packaged meat section. And I spied a kilo of bacon with, you know, New Zealand colors all over the label. And because of the conversation on radio, I had a look. And this is packaged in New Zealand. And in the fine print, they say that the pork was sourced from one of about a dozen countries, which they list. They don't tell you which one. It could be all or part of the contents. I'm not saying it was intentionally misleading, because they do tell you that it's not from New Zealand.
9: But only on the back. So what did you see on the front, Tony?
8: Streaky bacon.
9: It's, so on the front it said New Zealand made. Is that, did I hear you say that?
8: No.
9: All right.
8: I think they said New Zealand packaged.
9: Yeah.
8: Or produced. But then they list the countries where the pork came from, but they don't tell you which one.
9: Is that listed on the back or the front?
8: Front.
9: Oh,
8: at
9: yeah.
8: The bottom
9: okay.
8: of the head and the lower part of the packaging. Yeah, it was interesting. I was looking for countries that would be suspect, and I was pleased to see that China wasn't there. Most of them were first world countries. But again, they're telling you that could have come from any of a dozen countries, and you, the consumer, won't know which one.
7: Right. Very interesting. Tony, thank you very much for your call. Plenty of texts coming through.
9: I mean, is it really that hard? I mean, this whole thing here is just saying that a sticker has to say that it is born and raised in New Zealand.
7: Mm.
9: Is that really that hard? So that's all they're asking, right?
7: That's right.
9: And so you clearly know. And that if it doesn't have that, then it doesn't matter how much New Zealand looking the packaging is or whatever words it has on there, such as made in New Zealand, when what they mean by made in New Zealand is all the pig is imported from overseas and it's just been processed in New Zealand. If it doesn't have made and, you know, born and raised in New Zealand, then you'll know what you're getting.
7: Mm.
9: And then you can make your decision. You can choose. You can decide whether you care or not. You may not care. But it seems odd to me that it's so hard to, you know, it doesn't seem that hard to massively regulate our farmers and put a whole lot of extra steps on them such that their product is quite expensive and allow the import of other stuff, right?
7: Yeah.
9: So the next step of just at least rewarding the New Zealand producers by a nice, clear label –

0: such that people know what has gone, they've gone through to make this product, this meat. Doesn't seem like much, really.
1: No.
0: Doesn't seem like that big a deal.
1: And that's why it's so frustrating, right, is because there's a lot of problems in this country and this world that are not so easy to fix, but this one does seem like a real simple fix. Whack the sticker on it, make it legal to put that sticker on the front, and then everybody's happy.
0: Yeah, you're listening, Commerce Minister Cameron Brewer.
1: Mm. Easy, mate.
0: You acknowledge the branding could be potentially give customers the wrong impression. But don't accept that you need to change the rules.
1: Yeah, you could do that by tomorrow. Great discussion. Thank you very much. Coming up after 2 o'clock, Apple has jumped into the foldable phone game. It is impressive looking, but with a hefty price tag up to $6,500. Would you buy it? That is next.
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13: It's 2 o'clock. I'm Raylene Ramsey. Labour leader Chris Hipkins says the Ministry for Social Development shouldn't take the blame for problems caused by a rushed law change. MSD has been reviewing payment errors that meant winter energy payments and main benefits were stopped. Findings are expected to be out today. The missed payments have been linked to a law passed under urgency last year to strengthen eligibility checks for beneficiaries. Hipkins says the Social Development Minister needs to take accountability.
14: Louise Upston rushed this process. She needs to accept responsibility for the fact that it was her decisions that created this mess.
13: WorkSafe has been notified after two people have been taken to hospital from a vessel berthed at Lyttelton Port with serious and moderate injuries. Emergency services were called about 11 a.m. and St John sent a helicopter, but it wasn't needed. Lyttelton Port Company says the incident involved crew, but no port staff. Treasury's warning El Nino could knock the economy. Senior political reporter Azaria Howell has the story.
15: The weather patterns likely to make northern and eastern parts of the country dry and hot, increasing the potential for drought. Treasury's new report says in the past, such dry conditions have negatively impacted farmers and hit agricultural GDP and could again. It could also mean lower lake levels impacting hydropower plans and potentially electricity prices.
13: Police acknowledge and

0: 256 gigabyte memory. And look, a lot of stuff's in the cloud now, so generally speaking, you don't need as much memory in your phone. Of course, you get charged for the cloud. But $4,199 for the Duo. That's a lot for a phone.
1: It's a lot of moolah.
0: I mean, there would have been a time when people would have just thought, there's no way I'm spending $1,000 on a phone.
1: Mm.
0: But, you know, Apple is a hugely successful company. And it's been said that they sell Ferrari price. I think it was Professor Scott Galloway describing this. It's the company that shifts Toyota size units at Ferrari prices.
1: Mm.
0: So they managed to charge a lot and sell a lot, which is not too many companies in the history of the world have been able to do.
1: Yeah.
0: They're premium products, but they shift millions and millions and millions of them. But, you know, are you excited about this new Duo? Are you excited about Apple products? Can you picture a world in which you spend $4,000 to $6,000 on a phone?
1: Yeah. Is this a new world that we're living in? 0800 80 1080 is that number to call. If you saw the product came out, love to hear how excited you are about this product. Are you going to line up to spend that sort of money? And is this the most exciting product that Apple has released in some time? Tell us your thoughts. 0800 80 1080 is that number to call. 9292 is the text. It is 12 past 2.
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9: News Talk ZB. So we're talking about the new Apple Duo. It's the first foldable phone. So it's going to be retailed starting at $4,199 all the way up to the top model of $6,599. So Apple says it's made the phone tougher than some of the early foldables and claims the battery can last up to 44 hours. And it has their new A20 Pro chip, they say, giving it significant processing power. So is having a phone that folds in half worth more than $6,500 for the top model? 0800 80 1080 is that number to call. Karam, your thoughts?
10: Yes, hi. I mean, it all sounds good. I've read about it as well. It looks

0: And no wonder some of us have to say, well, we don't have money for other things because we're all busy spending on devices and then updating them every year.
1: Mm. Is there something about Apple, though, Kareem, that you can trust them? I know this is a very hefty price point, but I don't think I've ever bought an Apple product that I've been disappointed in. And they're always at the higher end of the scale, but every time that I've spent that money, it's not like I get home and think, man, that was a waste of money. Do you think this potentially could be one of those products that people will line up for because it is brand new and you trust that Apple gets these things right?
0: I mean, when I first got into Apple, yes, I felt that way, you know, and then once you look at Samsung phones, you know, it wasn't very good. But when I switched from the iPhone to the Fold, you know, the Fold 3 or whatever, I didn't see much of a difference. Like, I mean, forgetting the crease or whatever that it had or whatever, I actually hardly used to open it, to be honest. I was only using the front screen for the most part. But just using the phone and the battery and everything actually wasn't, I didn't find that much difference, you know, jumping. But in saying that, if I went to other Samsung models, not the Fold, I used to find some sort of a difference in them. You know, I used to kind of think, oh, this is not as good. But the minute the Folds came, they were almost like using, pretty much like using an iPhone, you know. So that's when I kind of thought, okay, you know, there's no point being just blindly loyal to Apple. And now I'm pretty much, to be honest, you know, I'm open to any brand, you know, any brand that gives a really good device, I'm open to it. I'm not going to stick to Apple or Samsung anymore. I'll just go and shop around and see what other brands have got Folds or, you know.
1: Mm. Right, Kareem. Yeah. Thank you very much for your thoughts on that. Really appreciate your phone call. 0800 80 10 80 is the number to call, and 9292 is the text number.
2: Do you know the Apple? I'm just looking at the market capitalization of Apple.
1: Mm-hmm.
2: What do you think Apple's worth right now as of September 2026 as a company?
1: Oh,
2: maybe 9292. Have a guess. Mm-hmm. Now, this is a company that's selling $6,500 phones that are the size of passports that you carry around in your pocket.
1: Mm-hmm.
2: Amazing pieces of technology, incredible. 100 different working parts in the hinge of this phone. Amazing. But the market capitalization of Apple, I've just looked it up, and it's quite mind-blowing.
1: Right. If you think you know, 9292 is the text number. And we want to hear from you, 0800 80 10 80. Are you going to line up to buy the new Apple Duo foldable phone at the starting point of $4,199? Tell us. 0800 80 10 80 is that number to call. It's 24 past 2.
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6: With Your Ride, New Zealand's number one taxi app, download Your Ride today. Health New Zealand says police are investigating a cybersecurity incident with files identified online attributed to Zenith Technology, a company involved in clinical trial work. Labour says the Ministry for Social Development shouldn't take the blame for wrongly stopping payments because of a rushed law change, and the Social Development Minister needs to take accountability. WorkSafe has been notified after two people have been taken to hospital from a vessel at Littleton Port this morning with serious and moderate injuries. A developer's been granted resource consent for Wellington's Reading Cinema site, with plans to build retail and hospo spaces as well as a gym and a replacement cinema and call it The Court. Kmart's biggest New Zealand store has opened at Auckland's Westgate, boasting a layout unlike other stores with front-of-store checkouts. It's open 24/7. Liam Dan on how Christchurch's rebuild shows what long-term investment can achieve. See his full column at nzherald.co.nz. Back now to Matt Heath and Tyler Adams.
7: Thank you very much, Raylene. So as we've been discussing, Apple has jumped into the foldable iPhone, the foldable phone game, I should say, unveiling their iPhone Duo. So this is from this morning's launch. Have a listen.
8: Others have created foldables that just feel like two phones awkwardly stuck together. This results in a square screen that's poorly suited for the way people use them. We brought together thoughtful design with breakthrough engineering in a way only Apple can. And the result is a series of remarkable innovations that we believe will redefine the experience of using a foldable phone. This is iPhone Duo.
9: It's quite a sort of such a friendly, corporate, positive tech speak, isn't it? It's quite dystopian.
7: It is a little bit.
9: So 6,500 in New Zealand for the top end, if you want 2 terabytes of memory in there. But over $4,000 just for the low-end Duo flip phone. So it's quite a lot. Would you be willing to pay for that? I got excited about it. When I looked at it, I thought I'd like to own that. But I'm not sure if I'd

0: But I love the keyboard. When I first went to iPhone, it was this touch screen. I was like, it was the, and there was BlackBerry messaging. I love my BlackBerry, but I'm like you, Adam. At some point, even though I love my BlackBerry, I abandoned it and went to an iPhone.
1: I was like a fish in water when I found the iPhone. The first touch screen that I came across, I thought, I get it now. I can understand what this is all about. And that's when they got me. Now I'm Apple everything. Yeah. So maybe that's part of it.
2: That's the evolution. And BlackBerry went down for other reasons. It got compromised. But it was the superior business phone and one of the first to have proper email on it. So you could actually do proper business on a phone beyond text. But once the compromise happened and Apple became sexy, and you got used to the different on buttons, touch screens, there is no on-off button type stuff, it was quite weird. But if BlackBerry reinvented, that would have adapted as well.
1: Yeah. There was that great audio of Steve Ballmer from Windows, and I think when someone mentioned that they've got the touch screen for the iPhone that's about to be released, he literally laughed. He laughed and said it's never going to work because it doesn't have a keyboard, and it turns out he was horribly wrong.
2: Well, remember Fisher and Paykel, when they bought out the Gentle Annie, they resisted for years that people wanted to turn a dial and not press a button on the washing machine. Mm. But when you change, you never go back.
1: Yeah, so true. Adam, thank you very much for your thoughts on that. Great call. 0800 80 10 80.
0: I'd like to know, I'd be interested, because, you know, when we talk about this huge Apple cap, and it's not, because they own the hardware and then they lock you in on the software. And as I was saying, they then they convince you that you need to buy cloud storage, so you give them even more money. And then there's all these different ways. You're taking all these pictures. Instead of deleting them, you're buying cloud storage. They make money on the iCloud. Then they make money on all the apps. So to have, because they own the train tracks, they talk about it. So many people have an iPhone that if you want your app to be successful, this is even Meta and Facebook and all that, they have to be on Apple, right?
1: Yeah.
0: And then Apple takes 30% of that. So when you buy an iPhone, you've already paid this huge amount, but you're still just giving Apple more and more money.
3: So true.
0: Once you own it.
1: Mm.
0: And that's an incredible business model that they've got there.
1: It's a great
0: strategy. Sell people a really expensive piece of hardware, and then when you get it home, just keep making more and more and more money from them.
1: Mm, yeah. What do you say about that? 0800 80 10 80 is that number to call. 9292 is the text number. It is 16-3.
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1: Yeah.
0: It's all to do with customer satisfaction.
1: Thanks very much, Fred.
2: Yeah. I think part of it is, as well, though, is for a tech company like Apple, some of their products just demonstrate that they're moving towards the future all the time, and they're not stagnating, because part of the whole Steve Jobs legacy is to be always pushing things forward and innovating. And so if they just keep releasing the same similar looking iPhones, like I'm running the iPhone 13, and normally for years I used to upgrade a lot, but I haven't felt like I need to because the advances haven't been big enough. So they kind of lose that ear, that Apple ear, and about them of being innovators if they don't take these big punts every now and then.
1: Yep.
2: Some of them might not come off, but it does look like they're, you know, forging towards the future.
1: Yeah, very true. Right, it is 7 minutes to three. Back with more very shortly.
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1: 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Good discussion on the Apple iPhone Duo.
2: Yeah, so this new Duo iPhone opens like a book. It's it expands out to a 7.6-inch inner screen. That's pretty flash. It's very thin, 5.2 millimetres. It's sophisticated, 100-part hinge system. It reduces, there's pretty much no crease in the display. You can have side-by-side apps and under-screen selfie camera. So the camera's not even on the doesn't even stick out. It's on the screen. Dual-screen photography tricks and the batteries last 44 hours of video playback, so it looks very cool, and I really, really, really want one. I would love one. For the first time in years, I really, really, really, really, really want the new iPhone. But do I $4,199 want the new iPhone?
1: You got the money,
2: mate. I'm going to say no. I'm going to say
1: you'll wait for the Duo 2.
2: No, I'm going to say no. No, I'll get the $5,599 2 terabyte one.
1: Knew you would, mate. Beautiful. Right, great discussion. Thank you to everyone who texted her and gave us a call on that. Coming up after 3 o'clock, some Warriors fans who missed out on tickets to this weekend's NRL qualifying final against the Dolphins are crying foul after seeing some of those tickets put up on Trade Me for a lot more than they are.

0: originally purchased for. So, want to have a chat with you about scalpers and Trade Me after 3 o'clock. 0800 80 1080 is that number to call.
1: Saturday morning with Jack Tame. 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
8: It's 3 o'clock. I'm Raylene Ramsey. The Ministry of Social Development wrongly cut financial assistance in more than 30,000 cases. It's released its review into mistakenly pausing some winter energy payments, main benefits and supplementary assistance. Senior political reporter Azaria Howell has the details.
9: The reviews found 16,270 clients were not paid on average just over $300 for winter power relief. 2,460 more had their benefits suspended and supplementary assistance was cut off for 11,990. They've now been paid and MSD Chief Executive Debbie Power is issuing an apology.
8: The Treasury warned Finance Minister Nicola Willis the public service needed to raise productivity 8% annually to avoid loss of services. Advice to the government on its 2026 budget decisions has been publicly released. Claudia O'Neill reports.
10: The government set a target to reduce the overall public service to 55,000 full-time equivalent staff by July 2029. The Treasury told Willis cutting nearly 9,000 staff to meet the target will require service transformation. It told her the use of digital technology would need to accelerate at a scale and speed not achieved to date.
8: Health New Zealand says police are investigating a cybersecurity incident. It became aware of issues after files attributed to Zenith Technology were identified online. Political reporter Troy Matich has more.
11: The private company has been involved in clinical trial work with Health New Zealand and the wider health sector. Minister Simeon Brown has been briefed. Health NZ says if any information is confirmed indicating risk to individuals, it will ensure appropriate steps are taken to notify and support them.
8: Donald Trump's taken centre stage at a Dallas rally as his approval ratings continue to tank. The US president's blamed his predecessors for America's affordability crisis, saying oil prices will fall once it's won the war with Iran. He's persisting with his renaming spree after changing Lake Ontario to Lake

0: not be. Some of them might have changes in circumstances, and I get that. But if they are genuinely scalping to make a profit, is that right to auction it off to the highest bidder? I mean, that's the question.
1: I don't know, but lots of decisions have been made. A, the Warriors management are very appreciative of their fans, are very good to their fans, so they kept the ticket price down.
0: Mm.
1: They are also appreciative to their stadium, and they think that that's their spiritual home, so they wanted to play in a smaller stadium, right?
0: Mm.
1: So they've done these things. Generally speaking, if you're a sports franchise and you get into, you know, finals footy across sport, you suddenly, the price of the ticket goes through the roof, because that's when you're going to make your money, right?
0: Mm.
1: So that they haven't done that. They haven't massively increased the price of the tickets, right?
0: Mm-hmm.
1: So when you do that, you get this situation, right? So these are just decisions that have been made.
0: Yeah.
1: I don't know. I don't personally think that if someone owns something and it's suddenly worth a lot more than it was when they bought it, that selling it for the new value is somehow, and you know, morally wrong. Disappointing if you wanted to go, but I don't know if it's morally wrong.
0: Interesting. What do you say on this? 0800 80 10 80. Is it just supply and demand, and there is some benefit in those people offering the tickets if you initially missed out? Or do you think that it is a problem when people chuck these tickets up on the likes of Trade Me to the highest bidder? 0800 80 10 80 is that number to call, and 9292 is the text number. It is 13 past 3.
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11: 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There's a but, though. And apparently we are buying so much WAS gear that this is...
10: Getting the answers you deserve. Heather Duplessy-Allen Drive with One New Zealand. 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
0: Good afternoon, Chip. It is 16 past 3. So we're talking about Warriors tickets that were snapped up within minutes, but some fans are crying foul after they've seen some of those tickets pop up on the likes of Trade Me minutes after for sometimes 4 or 5 times the original ticket price. So is that supply and demand? Or do you think we need to be coming down harder on people who are scalping online?
1: Well, it could be both, right? It's definitely supply and demand.
0: Mm.
1: It's not or something else. It's definitely supply and demand. It's just whether you think it's morally wrong. As the text says, come on, why would you buy 5 tickets then immediately put on Trade Me because you decided you can't go? This is pure scalping, but unfortunately people will buy them off the scalpers. But, I mean, it's not that great a scalping, is it? You just bought 5.

0: they are on that?
1: Again, it's the NRL who makes those decisions. I know that George Cameron came out and said that he really wanted the Waz to play at Go Media. So if they happen to play at Eden Park, I want to go to that game too because I want to support the Waz. I would love for it to stay at Go Media. It is smaller, but if it means that our boys can get the dub and get to that grand final, can someone send me to the grand final in Sydney too?
0: Well, if there's anyone listening out there that appreciates the great broadcasting skills of Kay and wants to send her to the grand final, then 0800 80 10 80 will facilitate that for you.
2: 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What a great advocate. 0800 80 10 80. So do you see any problems selling tickets to the Warriors or the other concerts in high demand on the likes of Trade Me, or do you think that's fair play? If you're lucky enough to get the ticket, you don't have to buy it, so there's nothing wrong with it. Tell us. 0800 80 10 80 is that number, or 9292 is the text number. It is 23 past 3.
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2: It is 25 past 3. So have you got any issue with people putting tickets to the Warriors game against the Dolphins up online on Trade Me for a lot more than the original ticket price? Some fans are outraged by it, but do you see any issue with it? 0800 80 1080 is that number to call, and 9292 is the text number. Justin?
9: Good afternoon.
2: G'day, mate. Your thoughts?
9: My thoughts? Well, a bit of a channel surfer when I come to the radio station. And the other day when I was listening to the sports channel on the way to Auckland, they were the host of the show was the stadium sold out in the first 18 minutes or so. And by the 22nd minute, there was heaps of, like, dozens of tickets up on Trade Me. And he was going, like, some of the people were buying four at a time, because obviously you buy five. So they're buying the five and selling the four, same photo on quite a few different listings on Trade Me there. So they were selling three, selling four. Some of the prices, obviously, I don't know what they paid for them to start off with, but they were selling them for $1,200, $200, $1,500 for the four of them. There was dozens of them on there for sale, like within 5 minutes. So it's kind of a bit of a joke, if it makes sense. Surely people want to make money, but you're making money off other people's. Like, so many people wanted to buy tickets, but they can't buy them because they're not paying, you know, $200, $1,500 in that scenario.
0: It is quite cynical, isn't it? So you go on and you set up all your screens and you're ready to go and you get the tickets, and they're not for yourself and family because you care, they're because you want to make money. It is you know, I can't imagine being the person that does that.

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6: With Your Ride, New Zealand's number one taxi app, download Your Ride today. The Ministry of Social Development's released the numbers and apologised for wrongly cutting financial assistance in benefits and winter energy payments. More than 16,000 clients weren't paid winter power relief. Almost 2,500 had their main benefits suspended, and supplementary assistance was cut off for nearly 12,000 people. The average KiwiSaver balance has surpassed $40,000 for the first time, up 11% annually, but nearly a third of people aren't contributing. Donald Trump's suggested the Strait of Hormuz could be renamed Trump Strait, saying he's sure it'll thrill Iran. The president's addressed Americans at a Dallas rally as his approval ratings continue to tank. Our Defence Force has helped rid a Kiribati community of unexploded World War II era munitions, some needing to be detonated in a bunker. A multi-million dollar Christchurch mansion is being given away for free, but whoever takes it must move it to make way for six new homes. UK pop star heaps praise on Dominic Bowden's Queenstown wellness venture. You can see the story at nzherald.co.nz. Back to Matt Heath and Tyler Adams.
7: Thank you very much, Raylene. It's 25-4. We're talking about some Warriors fans. They're furious as playoff tickets resurface on the likes of Trade Me at huge markups. So is there something morally wrong with that, or is that fair cop in your view? 0800 80 1080 is the number to call. This texter says, g'day guys, you wouldn't sell your house for the same if the market has moved on since you bought it from Glyn. It's a very interesting point, because effectively,
8: Yeah, no, you can finish, sorry.
7: I was just going to say, effectively, he's saying that, you know, you buy a house and then the market moves, you're going to sell it at a better price. Same deal with the tickets, that you buy the ticket, the market has moved and they're now more valuable. So it's effectively the same as anything that you buy. Just because it's a ticket that excludes some fans who didn't get in doesn't change the fact that it's still a product.
8: This is interesting. I didn't know this, but NRL sets, this texter says, NRL sets the prices for the playoffs. I knew they had a lot of say in it, but this is the standard price across all playoff games for the round. So it's lower as they want to sell out the big Sydney stadiums. So that's interesting. Right. So it's not actually Warriors management, as I thought, that was keeping the tickets down to be friendly to their fans that have been there all season. Mm. According to this texter, and this texter sounds very knowledgeable, much more knowledgeable than me, that's why the ticket prices are so low. So the Warriors are so popular that the ticket price for Mount Smart Stadium is actually the wrong ticket price for the market, which brings in scalpers, right?
7: Yep, yep. Interesting.
8: But it's the right ticket place for the bigger Sydney stadiums where the clubs don't have the same rabid fan base that the Warriors do.
7: Yeah.
8: It's interesting.
7: That's a great point. Scotty, your view on this?
9: Yeah, that's a critical point you've got to remember, is that the clubs don't own finals playoffs games. The NRL does. So there's a good starting point. Just a couple of other things, and it's particularly pertinent, hearing that the producer of a show on the weekend was what she described as diehard.

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8: Show, thank you so much for listening and thanks for all your calls and texts. Heather Duplessis Allen is back and after 4pm she talks to one of the founders of Garage Project on the sneaky tax Kiwi beer exporters have to pay that costs the company $2.5 million.
9: Wow.
8: But right now, Tyler, my good friend, why am I playing this 2011 song by US alt-rockers, The Black Keys?
9: Oh, mate, I'm a lonely boy. And what a tune this is. How long do I have to work this out? I freaking love this song. This is going to really annoy me. I'm a lonely boy. And nothing to do with Apple. Oh, mate, I'm going to have to give up. This sucks.
8: Because Apple just announced their first ever foldable phone that will retail between $4,500 and $6,500 in New Zealand, and it's called the Duo, and the Black Keys are a duo, Dan on guitar and Patrick on drums.
9: Come on, come on. I'm going to need so a difficulty rating. That's impossible.
8: It's so obvious. They were a duo. They are a duo.
9: Oh, that's your best slash worst one yet, mate. Well done.
8: All right, you seem busy, so we'll let you go. Bless, bless, bless. I'm Matt Heath. That's Tyler Adams, and we'll be back live on your radio tomorrow afternoon. Until then, give him a taste of Kiwi. All right, then. What a tune.

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6: It's 4 o'clock. I'm Raylene Ramsey. The Ministry of Social Development's apologising for a series of mistakes that meant people's benefit payments were wrongly cut. Its review showed more than 30,000 cases were impacted by backlog and people confirming their circumstances and a legislation gap on winter energy payments. The agency has paid back the more than $2.5 million withheld. Chief Executive Debbie Power says New Zealanders expect better.
7: Some people did all the right things, but still had their payments suspended. We know that even a short suspension of payments could have caused a lot of anxiety and trouble for our clients.
6: Finance Minister Nicola Willis asked whether she could move Budget Day after fuel disruptions caused by the US attacking Iran. Treasury has proactively released documents revealing officials told Willis a short delay to mid-June was plausible but would be unusual. Political reporter Troy Matich has more.
8: No government budget has been delivered outside of May since the year 2000. Willis was also advised announcing decisions past the start of the financial year would have significant consequences for implementation. The minister stuck to the original May 28 delivery date.
6: Investigations continue into the fatal shooting of a man and woman in Nelson's Tahunanui last Friday. Police say they've finished examining the Parker's Road property, which has been blessed and handed back to the owners. Post-mortem examinations have also been carried out. Investigators are still gathering information to hand to the coroner. Acts ready to retire the Waitangi Tribunal after the last treaty claims are settled. If re-elected in November, the party wants to limit the tribunal to resolving claims lodged before September 2008. Once thus sorted, it would disestablish the tribunal, claiming its original purpose has gone. Leader David Seymour claims it's become political, speaking out on the actions of a democratically elected government.
9: The issues that the Waitangi Tribunal has been addressing have been addressed and in one case soon will be addressed, I hope, and there is no longer need to have a parallel quasi-government authority.
6: Michael Wood is committing to being as transparent as voters want over the scandal last term that lost in the transport portfolio. He's again running for Labour in Mount Roskill, a stronghold lost to National last election. Wood resigned from Cabinet in 2023 after not selling his shares in Auckland Airport after repeated instructions to do so. He's previously said he'd release unseen emails from that period. He says that offer stands.
10: I'm happy to be a pretty open book on this issue in terms of anything that people would want to see and understand.
6: The average KiwiSaver balance has now topped $40,000.

0: wild beer, so it's a spontaneous fermentation. It's aged on Central Otago fruit. It's more akin to a wine in some ways. It spends a lot of time in barrel.
1: Yeah, but how
0: Pretty
1: long? What have you
0: special.
1: done? Like, how many years?
0: We have beer in barrel for several years. We have some
1: Wow.
0: beers that take 2, 3, 4 years in barrel before they're
1: Wow.
0: ready.
1: When do you, I mean, look, I'm getting really specific here. You might not know, but do you know when you did the last batch?
0: Oh, the last batch, maybe 2 years ago, sort
1: And
0: of.
1: are you doing it with apricots?
0: Yeah, Central Otago fruit.
1: Oh,
0: Yeah.
1: just so good. You know what? You've cheered me up immensely. I can't tell you how happy I am to hear there's more of this stuff coming. Joss, look after yourself and best of luck.
0: Excellent.
1: Joss Ruffle, Garage Project co-founder. I mean, look, I'm not telling you to drink alcohol. But if on a day that you're, number one, you're not an alcoholic, okay? And number two, you're just going to drink responsibly. And number three, you like a sour. You could do worse than get an end of the golden weather. That is amazing. As I told you, I reckon I cleaned out the last of them in Wellington, found them at the regional wines and beers. And I wasn't even living in Wellington. They had to ship it all the way to Auckland to make me happy, or maybe Coromandel or something like that. Anyway, look for that. He says it's coming soon. Kmart has opened its newest store at Westgate. Two things about this that are interesting. Number one, it is now New Zealand's largest Kmart. Number two, they've changed where the checkouts are. So instead of being weirdly in the middle of the shop like they are in St. Luke's, it's now going to, the checkouts are going to be at the front of the shop, which is logical, isn't it? Like, why did they ever think it was a good idea to put the checkouts in the centre? Because obviously, I mean, look, I'm not a shop, I'm not a retail expert. I'm not the one who goes there and like designs the layout. But I thought it was abundantly clear that if you put it in the middle of the shop, as old mate comes through with the bag full of stuff, 5-finger discount or something just hanging on the rack there. Do you know what I mean? As you walk through it. So surely from a security perspective, it's smarter to put it at the front. Anyway, we're going to talk about this with Chris Wilkinson, First Retail Group Managing Director, who'll be with us after 6 o'clock. Because the other thing as well is, is Westgate now becoming more of a destination than Sylvia Park? Because be honest about it. 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You go, oh, ugh, traffic, ugh. I do that. Oh, car parking. Ugh. I try to limit my visits to Sylvia Park to like maximum 2 a year because it sucks. So, I'm not unhappy about Westgate becoming the destination. Quarter past.
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5: Heather, the trophy's not a cup, it's a pyramid. And it's actually quite cool when it's split in two. Well, aesthetically, it might be cool, and I'll accept that. But from a principal point of view, it's not cool, is it? Because it's like that new wave parenting technique, everyone's a winner. You don't want to raise your children like that. Now, if you're in the Coromandel and you know why a bottlenose dolphin has been decapitated, the Department of Conservation would really like to hear from you, because it is washed up on Pawanui Beach and it's pretty clear, they say, that some kind of tool has been used to remove its head, and it is a fully protected species, so that should not have happened. 4:25. I'll tell you what, if you're sick in the Waikato, how about you try avoiding the ED at Waikato Hospital, because that doesn't sound like a place that's going to be helping you much. It turns out there's just revelation after revelation about this place. Do you remember this is the place where the guy went in and he sat there for 9.5 hours and then he went to the toilet and carked it? And then they were like, oh, there's nothing we could do about it. And then they turned up on Paddy Gower's show and they were like, oh, yeah, maybe if he'd seen a doctor, we could have saved his life, which is what I want to hear. Because generally, that's why I go to the hospital. So anyway, that happened. Then we're finding out today that a patient collapsed and needed CPR last month, had been there 40 minutes waiting. So the CPR obviously saved the life. And then we found out earlier this week that someone waited 27 and a half hours to be seen. Now think about how long that is. 27 and a half hours. That's you getting there at 7 o'clock at night, waiting all night, all next day, getting back around to 7 o'clock at night, and you're only getting seen at 10:30 the next night. Like 27 and a half hours is completely unacceptable. There were about 3 cases of people who waited around about a day to be seen. That's nutty. Avoid if you can. Heather, you don't sound sick. What happened to you yesterday? Well, where to start? So, as you know, I have been sick now for 12 weeks. I'm not making this up. My doctor is quite concerned. So, 5 weeks of, like, sorry, indulge me because it's a yarn. So, I have now had a sinus infection for 5 weeks on top of whatever the hell else has been going on for the other bloody 7 weeks or whatever. Anyway, what happened was at the weekend, after 4 weeks of a sinus infection, I had a guts full, as you can well imagine, like that. You probably get to that point after 4 weeks. So somebody said to me, my mum, she was like, you should do the sinus clear with the bottle, because she's always into like weird little like hippie things that she does all the time. Well, guess what? I did that. And then I gave myself a new bug in my sinuses. And it was so bad on Tuesday night. I was lying at my friend's house in Wellington, like shaking and shivering and fevering and stuff. So anyway, I went back to my doctor yesterday and she's given me apparently a broad spectrum antibiotic that's going to kill every bacteria in my body. So we're in for a ride. And then she sent me for blood tests. And she was like, I just want you to go down the road, get some blood tests. I was like, cool. You checking for cancer? She was like, yep. We're at that stage. We are now checking for cancer because we don't know what the hell is going on with me. I don't have cancer, don't worry. Well, I'm sweating a lot right now. I might have cancer. Anyway, fingers crossed. Off to Australia next, 4:30.
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14: It's 4:30. I'm Raylene Ramsey. The government's paid back more than $2.5 million for benefits wrongly cut due to an incorrect clause in legislation in more than 30,000 cases. They include more than 16,000 clients drawing super and the veterans pension, whose energy winter energy payment was stopped. Backlogs and those reconfirming circumstances and IT issues also stopped main benefits. MSD head Debbie Parr can't say if passing the legislation under urgency had an effect.
15: Nobody consciously thought about the impact of whether winter energy payment would be impacted through this process.
14: Social Development Minister Louise Upston has issued a statement of apology. She says it's frustrating and unacceptable, and she's particularly disappointed it took MSD months to recognise the wider issue. New Zealand's trade deal with India has won over the Foreign Affairs, Defence and Trade Committee, ticking off another milestone. The bill's next legislative hurdle is its second reading in Parliament. Minister Todd McClay is still optimistic it will come into force this year. The government's slashing overseas investment fees, saying it'll make New Zealand more attractive. National interest risk assessment fees will fall from more than $22,000 tomorrow to just under $17,000, and stage two assessments will drop as well. Latest data on energy use shows only 8% of our electricity came from fossil fuels last quarter. In sport, Jordy Barrett has promised the All Blacks will throw everything at South Africa in the fourth test in Baltimore, desperate to achieve their revised goal of a split series with the Springboks. Former PGA golfer Marcus Wheelhouse believes LIV Golf has the chance to be resurrected in a new format, but any circuit will definitely be smaller and less lucrative. That is Newstalk ZB News and Sport with One New Zealand, awarded New Zealand's best mobile network. It's 4:32. Heather Duplessy-Allen is next.
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16: 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And State Highway 2 is moderate both ways between the Nauranga Interchange at Petone and continuing north, heavy from Manor Park to the Moonshine Bridge. Eastern Hutt Road, heavy northbound from Stokes Valley. Citybound from the airport, slow through Evans Bay, and then eases through the Mount Vic Tunnel. Heavy again, though, around the basin through the Arras Tunnel. Subaru Outback, free on roads, a 3-year servicing and genuine tow bar at Armstrong's T's and

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9: Question for you. Do you think Louise Upston should be the one who is fronting today? Now, what this is about is the missed payments, okay? If you haven't caught up on this, a whole bunch of people, veterans, pensioners and beneficiaries, have missed out on payments this winter because of a law change that Louise, it's basically Louise's fault, okay? So what Louise did was she rushed a law last year, and she probably didn't have to do it that quickly, but did it really quickly. And because she did it really quickly, no one spotted that there were mistakes in the law until April this year, by the looks of things, and people started turning up saying, hey, I'm not getting my winter energy payment, what the hell's going on here? And the bosses didn't realise it until last month, which is a four-month gap, and then things got fixed. And so they've had a review at MSD, they've taken a look at it, and they've said, yep, 30,000 people were affected by this, and ultimately it comes back to the fact that the law was rushed. But Louise is not fronting today, she is making Debbie, who runs MSD, front up. Now, fair enough, because MSD are the ones who are implementing it and doing all the payments and stuff. But if the actual fault here lies with the minister who rushed the law through, should the minister who rushed the law through not be the one who was fronting today and answering questions on it? Because this is a classic case of throwing the public servant in front of the bus to take the fall for you. I really like Louise. Like, I really, really like Louise Upston. And I got a lot of time for her, and I think she's doing good things. But this feels a little bit like cowardice. And I'd like your opinion on whether she should be the one. I could be completely wrong. And it could be being unfair. So you let me know, and we'll ask Barry Soper when he's with us in 10 minutes' time. And then, of course, Debbie from MSD, the poor bird, is fronting up after 5. 23 away from 5.
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9: An Israeli strike has hit a residential building in a Gaza City refugee camp. The Al Shati camp has been a long-established refugee camp housing people displaced in Palestine by wars dating all the way back to the 1940s. Because it's existed for so long, it's been developed into a few apartment blocks designed to house displaced people temporarily, and of course that is no longer the case.
10: We're currently in a Sa'atai refugee camp, and this rooftop had only a couple of minutes to evacuate before the Israeli forces would hit this target. And as you see, the whole block was actually destroyed and damaged from this attack.
9: The Israeli military has confirmed that they were the ones who fired that. On to the next Middle East conflict, Iran. Both sides are ramping up their strikes again as we head back into the cycle.
11: This is the latest exchange between U.S. and Iranian forces, and it's the outcome of this cycle.

0: issue and fixed it much sooner. That's true. Heather, it's not Louise being a coward. It's making the person who's actually responsible face up to it. That is actually Louise. That's why she should front up to it. Heather, both should have fronted. Heather, Louise should have apologised weeks ago. She's left herself open to this criticism. Actually, that's probably a fair point too. Hey, by the way, on the Australian government's plan to let the Aussies opt out of the social media algorithms that control what they see, I told you about this the other day, Instagram's boss has now responded to it and said that social media users will actually have a worse experience if there was no algorithm, because influencers and marketers and advertisers put up more content than normal people. So what that basically means is if you don't have that algorithm curating what you see, all you're going to see is just advertising from all these people all the time. You're never going to see your mates' posts, which two things I find surprising, because all I'm seeing is ads at the moment. Like, I'm hardly seeing my mates' posts. So I don't know what kind of content curation is going on there. I'd say nothing. Number two, if you can opt out, you can opt back in. So you opt out, you go, oh, no, I like the algorithm, go back to the algorithm. So once again, to the social media giants, I say BS. What a surprise. They're telling fibs. Barry Soper next, 16 away from 5.
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0: David Seymour on his Waitangi Tribunal policy after 5 o'clock. It's 13 away from 5. Barry Soper's with us. Hello, Barry.
11: Good afternoon, Heather.
0: Okay, so tell me what you think of the 30,000 beneficiaries and pensioners and veterans being docked their pay.
11: It's extraordinary, isn't it? Well, how it came about was the winter energy payment was incorrectly included in legislation that was put through under urgency, and that required clients to complete a form confirming their details to continue receiving the payment. Now, if they didn't complete that form, then certain welfare payments could be stopped. So that's what happened, basically. The MSD chief executive, I know you've got her on, Debbie Power, she fronted the media this afternoon and did what you'd have to describe a maxima mea culpa.
12: I am accountable for the delivery of policy advice and the implementation of policies on behalf of the government. It is my accountability. We got it wrong. We are experienced in dealing with and implementing policies and work programs like this. We have got it wrong. In the report, it says that it's clear that we don't have the ability under our legislation to pay compensation. It requires us to remediate, and that's what we've done.

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6: What do we make of the HOSPO review? Too many fees, repetitive paperwork, decision-making takes too long. There are 24 recommendations, including a major overhaul of alcohol licensing and not as many renewals for lower-risk operators. Christy Phillips is the HOSPO New Zealand CEO.
7: This review, I think what it's really done is highlighted that this is endemic in the system and it needs to change.
6: There is a narrative in the media of woe and misery in HOSPO. Does this fix it?
7: There is a narrative. It doesn't mean it's always true. This is a way of giving consistency and confidence for HOSPO businesses to continue to grow.
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1: Okay, now, I don't know if you're aware of this. I wasn't aware of this, but Kevin the producer, big Warriors fan, huge Warriors fan, has season tickets and all that kind of stuff, made sure he's got tickets to the finals this weekend, you know, like really into them. Sent his wife to do the admin.
8: Classic.
1: Sent his wife to do the admin and buy the merchandise. And so she went into the shop yesterday and she said it was going off. Like, as soon as they were putting the merchandise on for sale, that was selling out. So she managed to get hold of one pair of jandals for him and two jerseys, one for her and one for him. And the jersey, I was surprised at the price. Like, it's good value. It's a 60, you're paying $60 for the jersey. So I said to Kev, the producer, I said, what are you paying for an All Blacks jersey nowadays? Oh, and the jandals are $30, which again is like not going to break the bank, right? So anyway, they got two jerseys and a pair of jandies for $150. So I said, what's an All Blacks jersey going to set you back? $167. So you can get two Warriors jersey and a pair of jandals for less than you would pay for an All Blacks jersey. Now, to be fair, I mean, the Warriors do not have the international branding that the All Blacks do, so I get that. But this is kind of where the Warriors are coming in hard, eh? Because they're still accessible. Like, you do not have to stop feeding your children bread for a week in order to buy a Warriors jersey, do you? You got to do that for the All Blacks jersey. Anyway, happy days. One New Zealand, sponsor of this show, also sponsor of the Warriors. That's right. Sent me a jersey, so I have to wear the jersey tomorrow. I'm actually quite excited. I've said to the boys in the newsroom before, I've said, you're lame. They're all wearing jerseys every time somebody's playing. I was like, you're lame, all you sports boys. I'm totally in on lameness tomorrow, 100%. Debbie Power, boss of MSD, after 5.
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6: Heather, you got to hand it to Debbie. At least she's fronting up and taking responsibility. Geez, even when it's not her actual fault. I'm going to come back to this in just a minute, so stand by. 19 past five. Now, apparently, Warriors merchandise is just flying out the door at the moment. Our producer's wife went to the official store. It was jam-packed with people picking up jerseys for what I think is a reasonable $60 a pop. Marketing and commercial chief at the Warriors, Glenn Harris, is with us. Hey, Glenn.
7: G'day, Heather. Happy game week.
6: And to you, mate. Fizzing already. Is this the best year for the merch yet?
7: Look, it is. I mean, it's probably the best year across a lot of different commercial drivers of the club, but I guess merchandise is probably the one that's most visible because everyone feels a sense of connection and togetherness, and the best way to express that is obviously what they wear and bring along to the game.
6: Now, are you selling amazingly just in Auckland, or is it everywhere?
7: No, look, it's everywhere. I mean, we took a punt on our brand this year and set up pop-up stores in Australia, in Wellington and Christchurch, and it's been the same response everywhere. You know, such huge support, which is actually quite overwhelming to see people in huge numbers wanting to wear our colours and represent our brand. So everywhere we go, people are in merch, and even if they have merch, they want to get more merch.
6: Now, I heard that the minute that you guys put out a new jersey, it basically sells out. Is that what's going on?
7: Yeah, pretty much. It's not a number of minutes it hangs around for now. It's gone quite quickly. But, I just think we've got such a passionate fan base, always have, but now, you know, they come in huge numbers, which means that, you know, we have to work pretty hard to stay ahead of the demand.
6: Yeah. Now, it's National Wear Your Wars Day tomorrow. Which one are you wearing?
7: I'll probably cycle through them each hour. I'll try a different one. Look, I've got so many. You can't beat some of the 95s, but this week we've got a special edition finals tee for the game this Saturday, so we're all going to be rocking that tomorrow.
6: Oh, yeah, is that the $60 one? That is reasonably priced, isn't it, Glenn?
7: Well, I think so. And you know, you have to be sensible these days with your value proposition. And we try, from whether it's ticket pricing to food and beverage in the venue, we try and keep everything as accessible as we can because we just want as many people in the stadium wearing our gear and having as much fun as possible. So you've got the key to that is just making everything really affordable.
6: Yeah, brilliant. Hey, good on you, Glenn, and have a lovely week. That's Glenn Harris, who is the Warriors marketing man. Tell you what, $60, okay, $60 for a Warriors jersey or $65 for an Axe Party jersey? Because I don't know if you've seen it, but the political party's merch is out as well. And wait for it, I'm going to run you through it shortly. 5:21.
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9: Radio, music and podcasts, it's all free on iHeartRadio. Citybound from the airport, still slow in patches from Evans Bay. And heavy traffic citybound along Ritterford Street, then on Adelaide Road to the Basin. State Highway 2 northbound heavy at the Nauranga Interchange. Moderate to heavy, Dowse to Melling, and again from Manor Park to the Moonshine Bridge. Fairly slow on Eastern Hutt Road northbound from Stokes Valley. Listen to all your favourite podcasts for free. 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That's time saver traffic.
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6: It's 5:30. I'm Raylene Ramsey. A double-pronged mistake meant more than 30,000 benefit payments were incorrectly suspended. A review's found superannuitants were wrongly made to confirm their circumstances to get the winter energy payment in legislation passed under urgency. The high number of confirmations meant processing delays, so some benefits didn't continue that should have. The Ministry of Social Development's paid more than $2.5 million in arrears and is apologising to the thousands impacted. Chief Executive Debbie Parr told Heather Duplessy Allen, people questioning it from April were told it was no mistake, and it wasn't raised with the Minister until August.
7: The policy intent was never to impact these clients in this way. We got it wrong.
6: Health New Zealand says police are investigating a cyber security incident after files attributed to Zenith Technology were identified online. The company's been involved in clinical trial work and the wider sector. Health NZ says if anyone is affected, it'll ensure appropriate steps are taken to notify and support them. Kiwi brewers want what they describe as a tariff on exporting across the ditch to go. Eligible Australian brewers and distillers get a full remission of excise duty tax within Australia, valued up to $490,000. The same rule doesn't apply to finished beer exported across from New Zealand. Garage Project co-founder Joss Ruffle told Heather Duplessy Allen it's become a huge problem to access the Aussie market.
8: Effectively, for just our brewery alone, we've paid $2.5 million of tax in Australia we otherwise shouldn't have if this had been resolved earlier.
6: In sport, native Queenslander Alofiana Khan Pereira believes the Warriors have the best stadium in rugby league, even a level up on Brisbane's much-loved Suncorp Stadium. For the first time since Wimbledon in 2009, all four top seeds at a Grand Slam have reached the semi-finals, with the top-ranked women's quartet making the final four. And that is Newstalk ZB, news and sport with One New Zealand, awarded New Zealand's best mobile network. It's 5:32. Heather Duplessy Allen is next.
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9: Take meal planning off your plate with My Food Bag. And on the urban motorway citybound, the tail for the Terrace Tunnel back to Bowen. Citybound from the airport, slow in patches from Evans Bay and slow traffic citybound along Rutherford Street, then on Adelaide Road to the Basin. State Highway 2 northbound, heavy at the Nauranga Interchange, again at Melling, then moderate to heavy Manor Park to the Moonshine Bridge. Eastern Hutt Road, heavy northbound from Stokes Valley. While you're thinking about traffic, leave dinner planning to My Food Bag. 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

0: in a year to get through some of the work. But look, think of the number of pieces of legislation that do go to a select committee and then they get changed dramatically because there's things wrong with them. They found fixes that needed to be done. Just the other day, the move on orders, the select committee have said, no, make that, you know, 14, make it 18 or whatever, and change that amount of money and the fine to 1,000. So when you're going to put something of this nature through, the fact that you're banging it through under urgency just exposes yourself to enormous risks. And the minister is the person that should be holding the responsibility for that, not the poor old chief executive, who sounded to be really floundering when you were interviewing her.
1: On Parliament sits more day. You want to get more legislation through? Great, that's good. A government should be doing that. Sit more often. Have more sitting weeks. I know they're big long days, but that is what you're there for. It's literally your job.
0: Correct.
1: So go ahead and do it. And I think we have to remember that these are pensioners, these are people on really low incomes who lost a significant portion of their income for a week. Sure, they got the money back at the end of the day. That didn't help them that week if they didn't have enough money for groceries or they got penalties for not paying things. What happens if you didn't pay off your bill and you got, you know, a late fee? Yeah.
0: Who's compensating
1: them for that?
0: Who couldn't spot that someone who'd qualified for National Super at 65 wasn't going to stay qualified?
2: I mean, you don't
0: go back to 63 in a couple of years and then 59, although some people try to pretend it. But
2: quite right.
0: You actually, once you've qualified for being a super annuitant, you are one.
2: Yeah, well, you know what? You know where they would have picked that up, Morris? If they'd taken it through select committee and not rushed it under urgency, because that's what Louise wanted to do. We'll take a break. Come back shortly, 1:45.
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10: At this month's Kapiti Genealogy meetings, hear Speaker Elizabeth Cox, historian and author, talking about Mr. Ward's map, Victorian Wellington, street by street. The evening meeting is Tuesday, 22nd of September, 7:30 at Coast Community Church, Parapara Umu. And then the next day, Wednesday, the 23rd, 1:30 at the Waikanae Baptist Church.
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2: We're back with The Huddle, Morris Williamson and Katie Bradford. Now, Morris, what do you make of ACT's Waitangi Tribunal policy out today?
0: I actually like it. I think the Waitangi Tribunal has grown into a monster that it was never intended to. It's now been hearing all sorts of claims and making all sorts of pronouncements which are not its bailiwick. They are areas that the government should be making that determination on. And I think they're coming very close towards the end of all of the major treaty settlements. I think Ngāpuhi's probably one of the only ones left to go in terms of size. Once that's over, I think the Waitangi Tribunal has no reason for existence and needs to go.
2: Why does the Waitangi Tribunal need to exist while his

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6: Five away from six. Heather, why didn't the opposition pick up this mistake in the law? They actually did. Well, they didn't because it was done under urgency. Nobody picked it up. But they did pick up that there was something going on in April, and they alerted the minister as well, which actually comes back to the minister. Again, there's a question. Labour wrote to her. It went to her office. Somebody looked at it and didn't do anything with that information. It could potentially have been picked up in April. Anyway, four away from six. Peter Fitzsimons. Peter Fitzsimons has appeared in court today in Australia in the Alan Jones case, because it turns out that years ago he spoke to one of the former Jones staffers who complained of unwanted touching and kissing, and he didn't do anything on that. I don't think there's anything untoward there. He just didn't write about it because he didn't feel it was his kind of story, and he may have passed it on to somebody else who did write about it. I'm not entirely sure. He held no candle for Alan Jones whatsoever. He wasn't looking after him. The interesting thing is Peter turned up in court naked, like on the head. There was no headscarf. He looked like a normal human being for 5 minutes. Hey, just, and can I confirm that without the headscarf, he does not look like Peter Fitzsimons. You'd walk past him on the street and you wouldn't recognise him. Now, this is one for parents of kindy kids out there. There is a new Gruffalo book. You've waited a long time for a new Gruffalo book. Did you realise, it's called Gruffalo Granny. Did you realise the Gruffalo, the OG Gruffalo, was published in 1999? And it was an enormous success. And what makes it weird about the fact that it was an enormous success is that Julia Donaldson didn't really write that many other Gruffalo books. She only wrote another one, which was The Gruffalo's Child, which came out 5 years later. And apart from those two, that's it. Now we've got The Gruffalo Granny. But it took her 27 years to get around to it. Anyway, the story is that Granny is coming to visit and has a huge appetite. So Gruffalo and baby Gruffalo go out and they hunt the mouse. They finally get the mouse and they chuck the mouse in the cage. And then the story is about how the mouse gets out of the cage, outwits them. Tell me about her, Daddy Do. Will she be just like me and you? Julia Donaldson. Absolute legend. So put that on for, I mean, you can get it for the kids for Christmas, can't you?
7: Gruffalo was such a big part of my childhood. I love that stuff.
6: Such a disgusting wart on his back, neck, on his, what's this called? Nose. Lord, I'm sick. Can't even identify parts of my body. Anyway, Kmart's layout, the new one. We're going to deal with that next.
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12: Normally I write ads for businesses, for brands, but this one is for my mum. Well, technically it's for Alzheimer's Awareness Month, but for me, it's about my mum. Because Alzheimer's is a disease she's battling. So rather than writing an ad, I thought I'd share a memory. I remember how much mum loved it when my sister or I called. She loved hearing our voices. She loved feeling connected.

0: that shift happened, we've seen quite a significant change in retail theft, but also antisocial behaviour that's happening in retail, which we never used to see on the level we're seeing now.
1: Now, they are moving the beauty stuff to the front of the store. Does that suggest that it's a big selling item for them?
0: Beauty is a key category item for many retailers because it's the kind of product you go back to every month. You don't necessarily need to go and buy a new shirt or new cups or saucers every month, but beauty is one of those things that has that regular and habitual draw, which is why so many retailers want to be part of it.
1: Now, what do you make of the placement in Westgate? Is this going to draw people away from Sylvia Park?
0: No, I don't think so. The reality is Sylvia Park has its own draw. It's got a lot of very unique retailers that are there. At the end of the day, the Kmart product is the Kmart product. It's the same whether you're buying it in Ashburton or you're buying it in Sylvia Park or Westgate.
1: Interesting. Hey, thank you very much, Chris. I really appreciate your time and enjoy visiting the Kmart when you get around to it. That's Chris Wilkinson, First Retail Group Managing Director. Update on Brenwith. Three of the independent directors have now resigned, Trevor Burt, Julie Bonin and Murray Dyer. This is following the rejection of the Godfrey Hirst deal, which obviously happened this week. Was it this week? I think it was. Anyway, the reason that they're quitting basically is because the board backed the Godfrey Hirst deal. And so they now say it's appropriate to step down and allow the board to transition for Brenwith's new phase, which is a deal with somebody else altogether. Let me give you the numbers. NZX 50 is down about three quarters of a percentage point today, so 0.78%. ASX 50 is down 1.27% so far today. A barrel of Brent crude is now costing you $96. That is up from yesterday. And by the way, the warning from Goldman Sachs is that we're headed for 120 a barrel. One New Zealand dollar is worth 58 US cents, 81 Australian cents, 50 euro cents, 43 UK pence and 90 yen. It's 11 past six. Jamie Mackay is with us next.
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0: beginning August. Yeah. It's been very dry in Auckland, which is not also, it's not something you could say every winter. Heather, Americans are going absolutely nuts in all the big Facebook groups about Trump's $5,000 payment to citizens if he wins the midterms. Sounds like he might pull it off. Ben, thank you for I'm meaning to talk about this. So Trump has turned up at the convention, the GOP convention, and he's promised that if they win the midterms, he's going to pay every American adult $5,000, which is money that has to be spent within America. Now, That would, if you looked at that and went, whew, that sounds unlawful, you'd be about right, because it is unlawful in most democracies, I would say, although I am taking a punt, but it just does seem like it, most democracies would have this rule, certainly ours do, to financially incentivize somebody to vote for something or some party. However, there's actually debate about whether it's unlawful or not, because it could just be a broad policy thing, right? It could just be akin to Helen Clark going out there and saying, we're going to wipe the interest on the student debt. It could be construed in the same way. It could be put into the same category. Anyway, I mean, like, classic Trump, eh? He takes he takes pork barreling, and then he just rips the lid off it and makes it super transparent. So he is just transparently pork barreling, which is just kind of outrageous, but also refreshing in its honesty. But also, the other thing that happened for Trump is that on his way to Texas, when he landed in Texas, plane landed, he's on the Qatari plane landed, the emergency slide was inflated. And they had to wait inside the plane for 20 minutes for the thing to be sorted out. And then when he was asked why the emergency slide come down, he said, military just want to make sure everything works perfectly. Source within the military said they did it accidentally. 626.
1: There's no business like show business.
0: So it is entirely possible that Mark Zuckerberg has started a feud with him, between himself and the fans of this band, Muse, over the Instagram handle. Meta has just announced their brand new AI personal assistant. It's called Muse. The band is called Muse. The band has the Instagram handle Muse, which they had for nearly 15 years. They've got 3 million followers. When Meta decides it wants to launch a new product called Muse, what do you think they want? They want at Muse, don't they? So a couple of months ago, fans noticed that the band changed their handle to at Muse Music. Chuck the old music on the end of it. Put the pieces together today that Meta was using the handle for something else and the fans were not happy. The r/Muse subreddit was filled with posts accusing Meta of stealing the handle, while others accused the band of being sellouts. But the band haven't commented on what sparked the name change. Also, they changed their handle on X, it's Twitter. So let's be honest about it. Like, we can say this now, can't we? They probably made a deal and got some money for it. And you can make really good money from an Instagram handle. Crypto company Exodus purchased a handle in 2021 for $100,000. The handle at Holy sold for, like as in God, Holy, sold for $115,000. So if you were offered a hundy thou for your handle, you'd take it, wouldn't you? Wouldn't you? I would. Good on you, Muse. Thinking about the money. Sam Dickey's with us next on this warning that AI is going to kill us all. News Talk ZB.
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10: Food price inflation under the last government, 12.3% was its peak. Under us, 1.9. 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
11: It's 6:30. I'm Raylene Ramsey. ACT leader David Seymour is taking aim at another Māori institution, saying there'll be no need for the Waitangi Tribunal once final claims are settled. The party wants to reach settlement on any lodged before September 2008 and then disestablish the tribunal. Seymour says the tribunal's taken on a political agenda in the past two decades as its original purpose fades. He's optimistic about Ngāpuhi's outstanding claim being resolved soon.
12: I think generational change in Ngāpuhi will bring a mandate, it will bring a settlement, and that settlement will be a massive boost for the Te Tau Tokerau region.
11: An interagency task force is being established to support public confidence in this year's election. The group will be led by the Ministry of Justice. Justice Secretary Andrew Kibble-White says threats can include foreign interference, malicious cyber activity and threats to candidates. Finance Minister Nicola Willis has dismissed yesterday's public sector strike, calling it a Labour Party rally. She says organiser Fleur Fitzsimons is an ex-Labour candidate, and the PSA is running a Change the Government campaign. She says she was told many public servants were encouraged to wear red to work. Apple is rolling out its first foldable iPhone, marking its biggest change in nearly two decades. The iPhone Duo has a screen about twice the size of a passport when open, but isn't cheap, starting at just over $4,000. The tech giant's also upping the prices of the 18 Pro and Pro Max models, and will also offer a way for people to lease a phone. To sport. One New Zealand stadium continues to attract big events to Christchurch, with the Wellington Phoenix men and women confirmed to play a doubleheader next Waitangi Day. Rugby Sevens' path to the Olympics has been confirmed. The top four finishers in the upcoming World Series are guaranteed one of the 12 spots for men and women, with regional qualifiers determining the rest. That is Newstalk ZB News and Sport. It is now 6:32. Heather Duplessy-Allen is next.
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13: Rush into BP for double points on fuel and shop. And on the urban motorway city bound, just light to moderate flows approaching the Terrace Tunnel. Out of the tunnel, heavy at times on Vivian Street approaching Taranaki Street. Rutherford Street moderate to heavy patches both ways between Adelaide Road and Constable Street. City bound from the airport, a moderate to heavy patch at Evans Bay Parade, then a clear run through the Mount Vic Tunnel. Scan everyday rewards at BP. Offer ends 13 October. 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That's traffic.
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7: Heather, AI could solve complex physics and mathematics problems and then use it as a bargaining chip against the humans. Actually, it did solve a really complex maths problem just the other day, if not in the last 24 hours or something. It's come to light. Something that mathematicians have been working on for years, and it's just managed to do it just like that. The only problem is, what's it bargaining for? Cool, you could do some maths. What do you want in exchange? It doesn't want money. It's not going to buy anything. Maybe it would want, I don't know, to safeguard its own existence. It's all very Terminator, isn't it? 13 away from 7, Ender Brady, UK correspondence with us. Hello, Ender.
8: Heather, lovely to chat again.
7: Now, do you think this air traffic control boss is going to quit?
8: I think he's toast. There's 3 million good reasons why he won't want to go, and that's what he earned last year, $3 million, including bonuses. Martin Rolfe is his name, and it's happened again. So he promised the last time that there would be no more glitches, no more meltdowns, and no more people sleeping in airport terminals across the UK. And it's happened again this week, the third meltdown or glitch in 3 years. The end result is this is costing airlines tens of millions of dollars. They want him to go. They're very angry. And the passengers are even more angry because they've just found out there won't be any compensation for this. So we've seen 2,000 flights cancelled in a couple of days in the UK, affecting 1/3 of 1 million passengers with the knock-on effects as well. I think Martin Rolfe probably will go today.
7: Ultimately, whose call is it? Like, who's the person who tells them, right, your time's up, off you go?
8: I would say the Prime Minister will have had a conversation with the Transport Secretary, Heidi Alexander. She spoke to Martin Rolfe yesterday, and I would imagine they've spelled it out to him. It just isn't good enough. I mean, Britain, yes, there are problems, but we need to be investing more in the infrastructure. And you're just wondering, you know, they're saying this wasn't a cyber attack, but who's behind it? Why does it keep happening? And it just makes the country look so bad.
7: Yeah, it's a fair point you make, actually. Right, so is Nigel Farage going to have to face the detectives, do you think?
8: The newspapers reckon this new police investigation into alleged foreign donations being solicited by Reform UK, which Farage was caught on camera by this undercover sting by Channel 4 broadcast at last Friday night. Two of his senior aides are gone. Farage says he wasn't even paying attention to the conversation. For Reform say it's a hoax. It's funded by foreign-funded climate activists, and that this is yet another example of the establishment trying to stop Reform getting into government. However, the Metropolitan Police take a different view. There are very, very strict rules about who can donate to political parties in the United Kingdom. Basically, you need to be British and you need to be living here.
7: Yeah.
8: And it would appear that all this kind of skirting the rules, chatting around the rules, the police don't like it. So there is an investigation which will run, obviously, in tandem to the parliamentary watchdog looking at Farage and all the money from his crypto billionaire mate. You just wonder, does it pass the whiff test when people are talking about this down the pub?
7: Yeah, too right. Now, listen, what happened with the young Pakistani cricket guys?

0: A Reform UK local councillor went into the hotel and demanded answers from the manager, and the manager produced documentation to show him that they are in fact the Pakistan under 19 national cricket team playing England and they should be welcomed here. At that point, the pitchfork mob outside finally, I would imagine very disappointingly, dispersed. So that is where we are in England right now, that a touring professional top-class cricket team is mistaken for dinghy migrants coming across from France. And Heather, the thing that astonishes me is these fine young men will have got off that bus dressed in identical Pakistan cricket kit, many of them carrying cricket bats. Go figure.
1: Yeah, very good point you make, Ender Brady. Thanks, mate, UK correspondent. Listen, question for you. Do you think zero alcohol beer is like a thing? Do you know what I mean? Like, it's clearly a thing at the moment. But is this going to be a thing that goes on forever? The reason I'm asking is because DB Breweries has just announced it's going to install the zero alcohol beers in taps at 300 venues around the country. That is a significant outlay, right? So they obviously believe that zero alcohol is a thing that we are going to be turning up at the pub and asking for forever. But and I say this as somebody who does occasionally have a zero. I don't know. Does it not have the same kind of vibe about it as like meatless meat? You know, when the Impossible Burger was like the thing and everybody was going to, and all these celebrities piled all this money into investing into these companies that were going to produce something that was supposed to be like something, but not that thing. And I always think that's a problem. I always think if you're going, I'm producing meat, but it's not actually meat, there's a problem. I want meat. I'm eating meat for the sake of meat. I'm not eating meat, so it's, you know, like what? And is the same thing not true of alcohol? You're going, this is alcohol, but it's not alcohol. Like, that's okay for when you're pregnant or, you know, I don't know. I think it's a phase, but the truth is if you're going out and you're drinking zero beers, you're only going to do it for a bit. And then you're just going to be like, actually, do you know what? No, I don't want to go to the pub anymore. And so it's just like, it's like a transition phase. And all those people who are buying zero beers at the moment at the pub are in about 5 or 10 years just not going to go to the pub at all. And they're going to have those little stands there doing nothing. Don't you think? I don't know. I could be wrong. Eight away from seven.
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3: 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And it's a good run into the city from the airport through the Mount Vic Tunnel. Just a light to moderate flows along Rutherford Street both ways between Adelaide Road and Constable Street. And a moderate patch on the urban motorway city bound approaching the Terrace Tunnel. State Highway 1 and 2 northbound both free flowing. Get your medicines in simple daily dose packets from zoompharmacy.co.nz. Time saver traffic.
4: That's a wrap for Visa Wellington on a Plate 2026. A huge congratulations to Lazy One, whose Muddy Tez Burger has been crowned Burger Wellington 2026 champion. 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We'd love to thank everyone who made it possible, from chefs, service and support teams, suppliers and venues, to everyone who dined, voted and spread the word. Thanks, Wellington, for getting amongst it and supporting our incredible hospitality industry. 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

0: Got Safo Amua, who is playing so well at number two and needs all the game time he can get before the World Cup because he is the future. So would you bring back Cody just to captain the team when you didn't even want him in the team last week? Big question. Jordy Barrett, one of the best players in the world. His brother's done it. He's yappy enough. He's forceful. He knows it inside out. But then there's that old-fashioned thought, back as captain? And, well, is that a problem? 0800 80 1080 is the number to phone. Tupou Vaiʻi. Leadership quality has never done it before. Has he ever done it at provincial or super level? No, I don't think he has. Therefore, would that be putting a man into a position too soon? Patrick Tuipulotu is obviously the best captain in the side other than Artie and Luke and possibly Scott Barrett. He is the best captain amongst the squad. And I see that Cameron McMillan said, yeah, well, maybe we should put him in. But so far, Paddy's not made any of the running start on sides. He may be the best captain of the side, but he's not the best lock. But he's a great fella. And then there's Cam Roygaard. You've got to say he's pretty yappy at the base of the scrum. He's well used to telling referees what he thinks. And he seems to have a big head on his shoulders. And he's right there at the fulcrum of the side between the backs and the forwards. And here's the thing about captaincy. Here's the thing about being at All Blacks. Here's the thing about doing sports talk when you were phoned up a couple of hours ago and said, can you do it? Sometimes you've got to give a guy a chance for the first time. Everybody has to do it for the first time. Nobody's ready first time, but they're much more ready second time, third time, and fourth. So who would you go for? Cody? Sable Hands? The guys who can't get selected? Nah. Or the future? Cam Roygaard. And I think that is a very big question. I'd like to hear your thoughts on that. And that's before we get to the world's most expensive water boy, Beauden Barrett, who's fizzing at training. Should we be playing him? Stick him at fullback. Apparently David McKenzie, they're sweating on his fitness, so he's gone. And then there's Richie Mo'unga. I mean, so many choices. What would you do? And would you do an experimental side? Or would you go safe? 0800 801080 is the number to phone. News Talk ZB.
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12: A retired lawyer with an economics degree spent a year writing a book on how New Zealand can claw its way out of negative economic

0: Or do you bring on Cam at the M for impact? And I think that's quite a good idea.
1: Yeah, just for this test, because as I say, in the pecking order, Roy Gard, you know, he is the man. But I think for this test, yeah, that's not silly. And I think Richie Mwanga deserves a chance. I've taken him all the way over there. Some people are very critical of his play for Canterbury and the midweek game, but he hadn't played since May because of the Jap. They got knocked out in the semis of the team he was with. Yeah, I think he's a brilliant player. I think he would rise to the challenge, and Rico Ioane and Amone Narua possibly, you know, I think give them a go. They play so. Well.
0: Have you seen Rico on this tour? It's like he's got afterburners. On this tour, he's suddenly got the pace that he used to have when he was a wing. On this tour, maybe it's just the white hair, and you can actually see him now, and he's like, oh, yeah, there he goes. Look at him go. And he just puts on the afterburners, and he sprints through. And I think he deserves a crack.
1: Yeah, absolutely. And, I mean, the thing about him is, you know, most of us, including me and many other fans, commentators, you know, we're very critical of him, but he's turned his own ship around. Well, Dave Rennie's helped turn it around.
0: He's grown up. He's grown up. Who's the captain?
1: I'd go Cody Taylor for this test. I know Amua played absolutely brilliantly. Bring him off the bench. But yeah, I'd be inclined. I think Cody needs to be somewhere in the mix with this game.
0: All right, Graham, I thank you for your call. 0800 80 1080 is the number to phone. You know, the worst thing I thought last test was watching the game, and the haka comes on, and it wasn't Cody doing the call. It was Quinn Tupia, wasn't it? It was Quinn Tupia doing the lead of the haka. I went, oh, Cody's not there. And then I suddenly realised, oh, right, Cody's not there. And he really wasn't there. He wasn't on the bench either. I mean, is this the time? How many times have we talked about Cody? How many times have we talked about his dodgy throw into the line? How many times has he come in and come out and come in and come out? Is he the future? Who do you want as a captain? Do you bring a guy you didn't even want to play last weekend to be the captain, just to be the captain? Do you bring Patrick Tuipulotu in, who you've not played, just to be the captain? Do you take a chance with Cam Roygaard, who's got the gap? Do you go for the smartest rugby brain on the field, which is Geordie Barrett? Who should be the captain? Such a big question for Dave Rennie. Answered tomorrow morning at 8 a.m. What do you think? 0800 80 1080.
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0: never know why, unless somehow,
1: yes,
0: maybe off the bench. You know, yeah, I am a Geordie fan, but that they need to make some changes. I'd probably have Cody Taylor, I'd keep him out.
1: Who's the captain then? You know, I'm getting a lot of texts saying
0: I'd go bold. You'd probably go bold. You'd go Roygaard or Geordie. And I'd like to see the Hurricanes winger, what's his name?
1: Morby.
0: The other chap. I give him a go. And the Chiefs winger, the Fijian boy on the other wing, give him a chance and maybe put I've forgotten everyone's name, at fullback.
1: Yeah, okay, you were talking about Finney, and I'm sorry. Did we just say Finney? We'll just say Finney. Well, Fehi.
0: He's outstanding. He deserves a go.
1: And I really apologise because I don't normally do sports talk and I've never said that name out loud. And sometimes, like if you're actually doing a tennis match and you're dealing with Russian players, you really need to practice for a good day beforehand to get these things right. And so I apologise to Fehi, but there we go. Yeah, so there's some of the thoughts out there. I'm getting texts, Barrett for captain. People are saying that Rico Ioane is on fire at the moment because of the hard, fast grounds, and they are hard and fast. And remember Brian Williams back in the day, back in the 70s, when he got on the hard, fast grounds, and away he went. Same with John Olomu, did that as well. Roger reckons that he'd make Cam Roygaard captain of the ABs. He'd also select Ethan Blackadder and Rico in the run-on 15. A lot of people say no room for Cody. And I think that's because Al Moore is the future. And he's just really hit his straps. And he could hit even bigger straps this coming weekend. Game kicks off 9 a.m. Baltimore, United States of America, Sunday morning. Full commentary right here on News Talk ZB with Elliot Smith, who's having the best day. I saw his social media today. He went to see the big statue of Abraham Lincoln in Washington, D.C. He is having a blast. Best junket ever. But before the show is over, we're going to be talking to Ryan Woods. And, of course, Ryan Wood is the Kiwi Supercars driver. And, of course, the Supercars series rolls on Friday with the AirTouch 500 at the Bend in South Australia. And Darcy is doing the interview. This is News Talk ZB. It is 13 to 8.
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0: Yeah, looking forward to that and seeing how he goes and how Fabs goes, and feel like we have a pretty good lineup as co-drivers. So my headspace is just about ticking my boxes as a driver and try and help him as much as I can as well, and yeah, give us the best opportunity at the back half of the race to go for a win or whatever we're going for that day. You know, even if it's 10th, it's just trying to get the best result you can in that moment. Well,
1: looking forward to you winding back the clock in the Walkinshaw TWG Supra and maybe getting on the top step like you did back in Taupo. You enjoy yourself. I mean, I know you do. This is why you do the job. But you have a great weekend and keep it on the black staff, bro.
0: Thanks, mate. Cheers.
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3: It's Ryan Wood with Darcy Wildergrey talking about that new course, the Bend in South Australia. If you're going to talk about new racing courses, someone's got to talk about the Mad Ring. You heard about the Mad Ring? That's the Madrid Grand Prix. It's the brand new course. That's what they're racing on this weekend. Brand new hybrid of street and permanent. And it's got 22 corners across 5.4k. And the key feature is La Monumental, which is a 500-metre bank corner with a 24% banking angle. And that sort of thing destroys tyres. I mean, if you look at the American Grand Prix, that happens there. And, of course, Lewis Hamilton saying very hard to overtake on this course, and it's going to be a tyre killer. So that's a hell of a race, and that's happening this weekend as well. But we've run out of time to talk about that. And, of course, the ticket scalpers for the Warriors. If you scalp your tickets to the Warriors, you're dead to me, to be brutally honest with you. My thanks for your company. My thanks to producer Auburn. My best wishes to Darcy Wildergrave, who took ill over the course of the afternoon. Who knows who's here tomorrow, but it won't be me. But have yourself a great weekend, and come on, the All Blacks.
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10: It's 8 o'clock. I'm Tony Doe. A review has found the Ministry of Social Development wrongly cut financial assistance to more than 30,000 people. The review looked at the pausing of some winter energy payments, main benefits and supplementary assistance. Senior political reporter Azaria Howell has the story.
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0: You might be live at the new Kmart. Don't know why we don't know why Kmart gets so much press. Yeah, I'm not really quite sure about Kmart. Oh, by the way, Freddie Mercury was born on 5th September 1946. Would have been 80. Oh, happy birthday. Would have been 85 days ago. Back at you, people. 22 past 8.
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2: What do we make of the HOSPO review? Too many fees, repetitive paperwork, decision-making takes too long. There are 24 recommendations, including a major

0: Yeah, I can't work out because the Google says space saver tires aren't the same diameter, but they'd need to be, wouldn't they? Marcus, some cars don't even have space saver tires. Now just a can of Run Flat. You can drive with a smaller tire, but for example, in my Range, I had an error code show up until I got my new tire on, and it stopped cruise control and a hill start assist from working. No idea what he's talking about with the things that you put in oil, but someone will know. And tyres. Don't text me, call me. And Home Direct. Where they'd come to you. When did they stop being a thing? I'll find out the name of the other one. Get in touch, Marcus, till 12. 24:22, Taranaki failed the conversion. 18 minutes to go. How are you? What's happening, Marcus, till 12? I vaguely remember that you put them in oil or something and that expand or contract. Do you like the joke about the queen bed? Anywho, here till midnight, 0800 80 1080 and 929. The Good Guys was the other one. 24 to 9.
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0: They've disappeared with that you haven't noticed, and someone says those things that would expand when you'd cook them. Why would have they disappeared? I can visualise them. Marcus, I bought his brand new Suzuki Swift in 2023. A tyre got a puncture. Not only did it have a space saver, but the car didn't come with a jack. Had to call a friend to bring a jack. And I found out since that a jack isn't standard in a new car. Love a jack. Who's best? Carl, it's Marcus. Good evening and welcome.
7: Thank you, mate. How are you?
0: Carl, good.
7: Hey, those deep fried things that swelled up, they were called taties.
0: When did they go?
7: Tatties. Oh, years ago. I mean, we used to sort of take them to school discos and shit like that, or stuff like that, you know?
0: You'd take them to your school, you'd cook them before the school disco?
7: Yeah, or down at the swing club, if they had a function or something like that, you'd take their plate of them and, you know, maybe some popcorn or something like that, or mum would make some cakes or something, you know?
0: I think they said they had them
7: at Cobb. They were popular.
0: They had them at Cobb & Co. restaurants.
7: Oh, did they?
0: I think you can still get them at Binnin.
7: Really?
0: Well,
7: I think it's just potato starch or something like that, you know, I think.
0: It'll be kettle,

0: that?
1: It'll be cattle feed that's made like that, eh, with an extrusion machine.
0: Yeah, yeah. A kind of candy floss, but fried.
1: But it's no worse than other stuff. I wonder why they stopped doing it.
0: I don't know. Maybe the people that liked it died out.
1: Killed their market. Thanks, Carl. 20 away from 9. Get in touch, Marcus, till 12. We're on about bugs on windscreens and anything else that chews your fancy tonight. Marcus, I've got a TV of the, I've got a TV ad of them. Hang on. No, I've missed that particular text. Head to 12. My name is Marcus. Welcome. 0800 80 1080. Things you disappeared you didn't notice. Someone said Amway's disappeared. Oh, no, not Amway. Has Amway disappeared? I think that was, am I thinking Amway or Avon? I guess it's all gone into people doing it online, eh? I don't even know what Amway sold. Was it like cleaning products? Someone will know. Get in touch, Marcus, to the end, the bitter end. How are you? What's happening? 0800 80 80 19 to 9. I'll keep you updated with the news when that happens, also throughout the course of the evening. How are those Warriors tickets working out for you, eh? Is that a good thing yet? You might want to talk about that. Or anything else. Let me have a bit of a look around, people. Yeah, 0800 80 1080 and 19. Things that disappeared without anyone noticing. What about CrossFit? Is that gone? I don't want to call the death of something before it actually happens, but I suspect that might be a thing too. I shouldn't say that. I was going to say something libelous.
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1: The thing is, I'm having trouble thinking of things that disappeared without me noticing because I haven't thought of the thing. The gradual disappear. I mean, there's some things that disappear. I think jeepers, creepers, where have they gone? Like snifters. I'm convinced a lot of new cars come with their indicators disabled. I don't think it's quite as necessary to indicate as it once was. I think they're all a little bit lax on that now. Anyway, Marcus, I've got a packet of diamond tatties in my pantry

0: a butterfly cake is. So get in touch if you want to talk about these things. 9 away from 10. Petrol up today, I can tell you that. That's happening. I'll keep you up to date with the news throughout the course of the evening. My name is Marcus. Welcome. 0800 80 1080. Whew, you want to come through quickly before the news? It would be great. As I say, 0800 80 1080. Romaine is back at midnight tonight. Yep. Daylight savings, just 2 weeks away. Much quicker than I thought it would be. And this week is Lotto's last draw with the 10 balls. From then on, it's going to be the 14 balls. This weekend, it's going to be a must-win $10 million. Yes. And this year in 1846, the patent for a sewing machine was awarded, not before time. Freedom gives you peace of mind.
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0: 6 from 10. Hello, Dave. It's Marcus. Welcome.
6: Hello, Marcus. Shrinkflation. Goodness me. Where's the rest of my toffee pop gone? I don't know. Biscuits. I miss me Krispies. Krispies. I used to like them dunking in my cup of tea.
0: I think they're still a thing, aren't they?
6: Oh, I don't know. They're disappearing rather rapidly. And where's the rest of me 200 grams potato chips and me Bluebird potato chips? They used to be 200 grams. Now they're 150 if you're lucky.
0: I'm not a potato chip person. It seemed to me like it's the golden age of potato chips. They always seem quite reasonable with a big variety.
6: Yeah, I was always a bit of a fan, and not that I then really am now. I don't eat biscuits either, but anyhow, shrinkflation is... Now, there's cheap petrol here today, Marcus, in Christchurch. I've topped up $2.80 down at New Brighton, Waitomo, I think it is.
0: How much cheaper was it?
6: Oh, 20 cents. 20
0: really?
6: Cents cheaper on a Thursday, yes.
0: What's the litre there?
6: $2.82, but everywhere else is $3, so Thursday's the day.
0: Okay. So would they be selling at a loss?
6: No, of course not. That's what the prices should be.
0: Well, then it should be that every day of the week, shouldn't it?
6: Of course it should be. Yeah, and then the racket, so the BP racket they're running, you can save 6 cents a litre if you're smile pile, you know, pump and smile as you're walking away. It's another racket for you to sign up to.
0: What do you mean by pump and smile?

Just to recap, the things that disappeared with no one noticing, and maybe the things that have quietly come back as well. Well, no, not so much. Like rollerblading, everyone there for a while, and all those fitness kind of things just seem to disappear gradually, don't they? I can't think what the last one, or Zumba. He says, all the hype and you never hear anything else. And pyramid parties. And chain letters. Anyway, we are talking about that. The things have disappeared. We're also talking about people that have swallowed stuff that they've then retrieved, like the guy from the farmer from Taranaki who bought a calf, and 3 years later the calf produced a wedding ring at the same time his wife's wedding ring wore out. It's a good story. And some love tonight for the free bus in Christchurch and how it was powered. That's the basics for it. Oh, by the way, speaking of Christchurch, 50 years since the animals arrived for Arana Park. That might be something you remember seeing. But quite a good, it's kind of a shame that Arana Park has fallen on. Although every time we've talked about on this show, people love it. It seems to be a beloved Christchurch institution. So a plane arrived. Remarkable photos in the stuff. I'd say in the stuff paper, but it's not a paper, is it? 50 years ago today. So a plane arrived and the passengers were 12 lions, 6 cubs, 2 tigers, 2 donkeys, 2 camels, 2 water buffalo, 2 Shetland ponies. Arana could not confirm exactly where and Australian animals came from, but there are shots of it. And then the park opened about 2 weeks later. You might have gone to the opening. I don't know what the plane was. I'm looking at the photo of the plane and trying to make out the writing, what the plane says. All I can see is the letters TR, then the doors open, a camel coming down, and TER. It's a great story. So the opening of Arana Park and things are disappeared without you noticing. All the lines are free. Looking forward to what you've got to say. 0800 80 1080. Anything else? Your show, remember, they're up for your calls. Love to hear from you. There might be something different you want to chuck into the mix tonight. There's been some political meetings around the country. They seem to be kicking off. And it's fairly heated with people getting filmed and people filming and all of that also. So we will keep an eye on that. But you want to start the whole ball rolling. That's the plan for this hour. So 0800 80 1080 if you want to talk about this. Arana Park and things that disappeared and things that have passed through people. We're talking about that after the woman swallowed the glass straw. I think a glass straw is incredibly dangerous. I think a metal straw is probably equally as dangerous. And I think toffee apples were probably banned for those because you don't see them anymore. I'm sure the sharpened stick was deemed to be a pest. Well, not a pest, but an accident waiting to happen. I mean, some things are banned because it makes good sense to ban them. That's my take. The Warriors were just 2 days away now, less than 48 hours before they go on the pitch. Very nervous about that. I don't share everyone's optimism. Ranford is shared will also go on the line on the Northland against the Waikato on Saturday. So it's going to be a big day of sport on Saturday. I think the Stags got a home game on Sunday night. They are playing Bay of Plenty, I think. And just over 2 weeks to daylight saving. And 58 days to general election. But the general election's going to be busy because on that same week we'll have the Melbourne Cup, Guy Fawkes, then the election. Doesn't feel like it's been that late in the year before.

0: Question was a chunky mince pie. You'd want to have a Trans-Tasman battle, wouldn't you? 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
0: Fairly good quiz question for the day. All toxic to dogs. I had to Google it to work it out. All those things you can't feed a dog. Why couldn't you feed a dog raw dough? There must be something that's one of the ingredients that the dogs don't like. Is it the egg? I don't know. Yeah, a vet list of all things toxic to dogs. Swallowed a bee once. I was about 8 at Sumner, Christchurch, lurking inside my fizzy drink can. Took a swig and swallowed. I'm sure it'd work out right for most people, swallowing a bee. Lines free, people. Good evening. 25 past 11. Would nice to hear from you. Swallowed a Yui Boom speaker once. Had it in my mouth whilst climbing over a fence and slipped. Somehow swallowed it and gulped it down. Bluetooth connection stayed solid for a few hours, strangely. How big was it? So weird things you've swallowed. That's kind of a tangential discussion, because the way the discussion topic's gone, I started talking about those delivery vans you don't see anymore. The Good Guys and Home Direct. And for their blight and they've gone. That's a good thing, yay. And then I went from there to things that have disappeared without people noticing, like spare tyres and car jacks and rollerblading and crispy biscuits, Dave reckons, and taties, those things that you can deep fry, but they now say you can do them in the microwave. That's been the pivot. So we talk about things that have disappeared without people noticing. Like, oh my God, what happened to? I can't think of the great examples. You'll know some. Oh, my God. What

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8: 22 to 11. Hello, Max. It's Marcus. Welcome.
9: Oh, g'day, Marcus. Always good to hear you. Things that disappear. I've noticed beanbags.
8: Yeah.
9: Beanbags seem to have disappeared.
8: Yeah,
9: what's happened
8: right.
9: to the good old beanbags? They were a real fashion thing, weren't
8: Look,
9: they?
8: I don't know. I've got a couple of things to say about bean bags. I think now you can get more kind of designer ones that are like in a hard outdoor canvas.
9: Yeah.
8: But I've been to the Mitre 10, and out by the counter they got these giant bags of little beads to go into bean bags. And it takes all my energy not to put a tiny little nick in the bag, because imagine the disaster if that got unleashed. That would be fantastic.
9: It'll be a lot of fun. And you'd be creating employment for the country, because they'd have so many staff to have to clean it up.
8: I don't know how many beans would be in one of those bags, but they were impossible to contain once that were open. But yeah, I don't know what's happened to those. They're terrible things.
9: Yeah,
8: they're like the water beds of seats. They look good, but you sort of slope down. No, sometimes they were good.
9: They were good when you were sort of under about 25 and you had the energy to get out of
8: them.
9: And then, you turn sort of 60, what you'd need to do is have a rope on the wall. And so that you could pull yourself up on the rope to get out of the thing,
8: Otherwise, sort of have to start a bit of a rocking motion to get the momentum to get yourself out of it, wouldn't you? Have to start sort of a small rock I quite agree.
9: Yeah, I've been in that position when you're in the rocking motion. And it's normally like at the Christmas function or, family Christmas, something like that, and everybody's laughing and then you've had too much to eat and your tummy's a bit big and you're rocking away and you're trying to get out of this thing. It's actually quite amusing to watch somebody in that situation. But,
8: can you just tip over and roll sideways?
9: Well, that was normally and then you end up sort of like a horse galloping around on the floor sort of thing. Then you've got to try and get up.
8: Nice to explain, Max. Thank you. Dean, good evening.
10: Hi, good evening. Just came over the rim of Tucker's, a bit drizzly, and no wild goats to be seen tonight.
8: Great. Good report.
10: Yeah. Things have disappeared. I mean, people spent thousands and thousands of dollars. They're going to be the next big thing to be collected. Do you know what they are?
8: Phone cards?
10: Yeah, correct. You never disappoint me with your guesses. Correct. Yeah, the phone cards, they were a big fad. They sort of came and went pretty fast, didn't they?
8: They were a great collectible. They're worth a fortune. You could get them. Now you can buy someone's entire collection for a dollar.
10: I know, it's crazy. I got a poor bloke that I used to work with. I think he invested

0: This is Marcus. Welcome.
1: Oh, good evening, Marcus. I want to know, do they still have barley sugar at the, you know, supermarkets and that? They used to have barley sugar and malted milk barley sugar. I'm 86, and my grandmother used to. My grandmother always used to have packets of, and I think it was Herd's barley sugar.
0: Are you missing
1: and
0: them?
1: And Herd's malted milk barley sugar.
0: Have you not had any for a while?
1: Oh, no, no, no. She's been dead about 50 years, and no. She had...
0: I think you can still get them, according to the website. Yeah.
1: Oh, and the malted milk one too.
0: No, not the. Where are you doing your shopping? Do you do your own shopping?
1: Yep.
0: I really have had a bit of a look around them, but I don't.
1: Yeah, I just thought when I was listening to all the
0: I could send you some, but you sound pretty mobile and out and about.
1: So No.
0: I can't see any malted milk ones, but. What did the barley of barley sugar even mean?
1: Well, I don't know. And they were orangey colour. And I just sort of really think they was just sweet. But every time we used to have to go on away on a bus trip, she said, oh, they stopped you being bus sick. Well, that was rubbish, but that's all right.
0: They just tasted very sweet, didn't they?
1: Yes, they did. But to a 3- and 4-year-old, that was, you know, really good.
0: Well, I think parents gave them to you could last, but, you know, I was never I just thought terrible things. No, God help us. No, don't give me a barley sugar. I'm sitting ungrateful about food, queen and barley sugars, and what else do I say I don't like today? Oh, toffee apples. Joan's friend was high up in the fire brigade at the top of a 60-foot ladder. Oh, what she's talking about is the cushion karate chop. Could someone explain that to me? She watches a lot of overseas shows. Hi there, Marcus. I'm sure the futon bed is still popular in Japan, but that fad has passed. I owed one years ago, hard as a rock, yet so incredibly comfortable. Kelly the bloke. I'm going to say something now, and no one's to repeat it. And I'm going to say one of the most bougie middle-class sentences you've ever heard. We have a yurt with 2 futons. So, yep, I've come clean on that one. So not only have we got futons, but our futons are in a yurt on our lifestyle retreat, which is where the sheep are. Yes. And, and I feel better. I feel lighter having confessed that. 10 away from 11.
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8: 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Refresh

0: back in the late 70s, early 80s. They gone burgers now.
1: I kind of don't really know what happened with it. I think they were hard. I think they were hard to move.
0: Oh yeah, yeah, and you got the water in them. They were pretty heavy too, so you had to have pretty good foundations in the house, or to make sure that they just didn't disappear through the floorboard.
1: And I think they were one of those things you need quite good core strength to get out of. Otherwise, you'd sort of feel stuck in the middle of it.
0: Yeah, it depended how much water you put in there. If you didn't put enough in, you're like a stranded whale. And if you took too much and you just sort of hopped in and rolled off the other side.
1: Yeah, I've had some pretty eventful nights on waterbeds. Next time I'm on the Truth Serum, I might tell you about some of those. Michelle, thank you, Lynn. Michelle, it's Marcus. Good evening.
2: Oh, good evening, Marcus. Those items you mentioned that have something in them that is all the same, would that be yeast?
1: No, you can't feed any of them to dogs.
2: Oh.
1: That was the answer. They're all things that if they're on the dog with the vets list that you can't feed to a dog, Michelle. Sorry, I should have said that earlier. But yeah, you've done well. I don't know why cookie dough would be toxic to dogs. I might Google that during the break.
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4: everything. I write stories for ads every day, but this one is different. It's about my mum, because it's for Alzheimer's Awareness Month. And for me, Alzheimer's isn't a radio ad. It's a disease my mum is battling. So rather than writing an ad, I thought I'd tell a story. Share a memory. I remember when my mum became a nana. I remember the way her eyes would light up every time she saw her granddaughters. Recently we went to visit her and she couldn't recognise any of us. I remember the fear in her eyes because she thought strangers were in her room. And if I'm honest, I fear it happening to me. Let's remember, September is Alzheimer's Awareness Month.
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1: Nice beanbag story, Marcus. Beanbag in the 80s. A friend came home from work, found his 2-year-old son had a mouthful of the polystyrene balls in his mouth from the broken zip on the back of the beanbag, thinking they were white marshmallows. Turned him upside down, held him by his feet, patted him on the back, opened his mouth until they all came out, hoping he hadn't swallowed any. Happy ending, okay, no trip to the hospital. Regards, Robbie. Because those sort of things, because they're light, you can inhale them too, couldn't you, if you put your head in the back of a beanbag and sniffed in? Suggest Joan purchase from New World stores the food covers like shower caps, reusable, washable. It's the karate chop, Marcus. 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

0: Well, maybe AI will put us all out of misery, eh? We've only got 3 more years. Freaked out by that. Well, mind you, everything freaks me out. Kettle 12. That doesn't freak me out. If you want to partake, things that have disappeared without anyone noticing. Yeah. 0800 80 1080 and 92 92. 0800 080 080. I've forgotten the old way to say it. Anyway, 0800 80 1080. Back after the break. Looking forward to your input tonight.
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3: Mike Hosking, Jack Tame, Heather Duplessis-Allen, Francesca Rudkin. All the names you can trust. 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
9: It's 11 o'clock. I'm Tony Doe. ACT is planning to scrap the Waitangi Tribunal after settlement of remaining historical treaty claims. Leader David Seymour says it would limit the tribunal to only hearing claims predating September 2008. After resolution of the final claim, it would be disestablished. Seymour claims in recent decades the tribunal has become an opponent of democracy.
10: The original need for the Waitangi Tribunal has evaporated as our country has matured into a place with strong property rights, the rule of law and restraints on the use of military power.
9: Social Development Ministry top brass have apologised over a huge benefit payment botch-up. MSD has now paid more than $2.5 million for wrongly cutting benefits and winter energy payments for more than 30,000 clients. Chief Executive Debbie Power only found out when a staffer showed her a client's letter and is apologising to those impacted.
11: It was only a matter of time before it came up. It should have come up way earlier.
9: An inter-agency task force is being established to support public confidence in this year's election. The group will be led by the Ministry of Justice and relevant government agencies have been sent requests for staff collaboration. Justice Secretary Andrew Kibblewhite says the integrity of the democratic process faces increasingly complex and rapidly evolving risks. He says electoral security threats can include foreign interference, malicious cyber activity, and threats to candidates. Treasury is warning the El Nino weather pattern forecast for the coming months could knock the economy. Senior political reporter Azaria Howell has the story.
12: The weather pattern's likely to make northern and eastern parts of the country dry and hot, increasing the potential for drought. Treasury's new report says in the past, such dry conditions have negatively impacted farmers and hit agricultural GDP and could again. It could also mean lower lake levels impacting hydropower plants and potentially electricity prices.
9: Health New Zealand says police are investigating a cybersecurity incident. It became aware of issues after files attributed to Zenith Tech.

I still haven't quite worked out what's happened to bean bags. Are they no longer inflammable? Flammable? 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So is that a thing? Are they no longer flammable? 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
3: So, someone has mentioned something I've been meaning to mention all night, and that is the fact that instant puddings have disappeared. 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Les, it's Marcus. 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
4: Hi, Marcus. It's Les Rice speaking from
3: Les,
4: Burnham.
3: Les Rice.
4: Hi. Yes.
3: Brilliant. Nice to hear from you.
4: Hi. Just ringing in, there was a lady ringing in about barley sugars. And over here in Blenheim, we have a shop in Muller Road called the it's Muller Road and Scott Street store. And it's called the Tip Top store.
3: Goodness.
4: 114 Scott Street, Blenheim, 7201. If you get in touch with them, they redistribute them, and they're called Zip Barley Sugars.
3: How do you mean redistribute?
4: Well, what they do is they buy them in bulk, and they put them into small packs for people to use for about $6.
3: Oh, yeah. Because I think they're terrible things.
4: I think they're grand.
3: You really? Have one like
4: 4 o'clock in the afternoon, and it just spoosh you up.
3: Really?
4: Yep, works well.
3: Are you retired?
4: Yes.
3: Brilliant. And you look forward to your afternoon barley sugar.
4: Yeah, I can do when I feel like it. Yeah, I don't have them every day, but we get quite busy at times looking after my brother-in-law who's a paraplegic, and you know, you got to keep your energy up.
3: Yeah, I imagine. It's a real. Okay. What flavour did you say you go with?
4: Sorry, could you repeat, please?
3: Is it a barley sugar, or you don't go with one of the malted ones? It's just barley.
4: It's just called Zip Barley Sugars.
3: Zip.
4: They've got a nice flavour to them, these ones. They're an orangey colour and sort of like ribbed on the edges.
3: Ribbed, okay. Because I've never quite worked out what the flavour of a barley sugar is. It just tastes sweet to me. It doesn't taste like barley.
4: Well, I can give you the ingredients if you want. It's written on it.
3: And is it Zip, Z-I-P?
4: Yeah, correctly.
3: Zulu, India, Piper?
4: Yes, correctly. Correct, sorry.
3: Okay. Can't work that out. Okay. What are the ingredients, Les?
4: Okay, it's got sugar.
3: Goodness.
4: Glucose syrup from maize, and it's got flavour and colour. That's all.
3: And where'd you say they are? I wasn't listening to the beginning, but they're in Blenheim at a shop.
4: They're 114 Scott Street, Blenheim. 7201, and it's called the Tip Top Store.
3: Okay.
4: Repacked by the Tip Top Store.
3: Oh, it's like a night. Anyway. It's like a night and day.
4: Yeah.
3: On the spot. Yeah, I know. Copy that, Les. Thank you. 11:21, head till 12. Things that disappear without you realizing, and things you've swallowed. Marcus, I've been a vegetarian for 20 years. Have done KFC many times during my meeting days. A few years ago, I drove through the KFC wanting a bean salad. They told me they'd stopped making it 6 years ago. Yep. Do you remember those high-edged mutton pies? They put mashed potato and peas on the top. Never seen one of those. She's the Thursday free-for-all. The things has disappeared. Now I need your calls. Let's have the final flurry and let's go. Jelly beans from Regina Factory in Awamaru. And the things have disappeared with no one noticing. That's the major topic. I was going to take a break then, but I'm not because I'm committed. Hello, Ross, this is Marcus. Welcome and good evening.
5: Good evening to you too. I was just going to tell you something funny about what I swallowed. I was a milk boy back in the day, and I had a handful of milk tokens, and I went to sneeze, and I put my hand over my mouth, and as I inhaled, and I was like, and I grabbed the juice out, and I just washed it down, and anyway, the lady driving the van was a bit like, oh, what happened? Anyway, I told her. But the next day, I grabbed the token out of the token, and then I said, oh, here's that token that I swallowed last night. She was horrified. But obviously, it wasn't, but, yeah.
3: A plastic or aluminium?
5: That was plastic. Orange, even.
3: Did you ever see it again?
5: Oh, no. No, it didn't. Great.
3: Body must have decided, but that's funny to do that, to hand it back to her. I like that. Good on you, Ross. Thank you. 25 past, brilliant. 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The things you've swallowed. 25 past 11.
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0: Marcus, we've been blessed with another moko this year. I was surprised I could not find Woodward, gripe water, or ferrix for him. They were staples when I had children. Yes, you can't get rusks anymore, can you? Or have a, when your kids say, oh, give him a rusk. Give him a rusk. People love Ray and his walnut. 15 from 12. I liked him playing badminton. When was the last time you heard someone ring up and say, I was coming home from badminton? Had a bit of chocolate cake with a walnut on it. It's the sort of stuff we want to hear. Do. Things you've swallowed and the things have disappeared. Now, I've got about 15 minutes left. And that's your plan, Stan. So get in touch. 0800 80 1080 and 9292 to text. Or be in touch. 0800 80 1080 16 to 12.
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6: In this update, a review into the pausing of some welfare payments by the Ministry of Social Development has found it wrongly cut financial assistance in more than 30,000 cases. Some winter energy payments, main benefits and supplementary assistance was paused. Senior political reporter Azaria Howell has the details.
7: The reviews found 16,270 clients were not paid on average just over $300 for winter power relief. 2,460 more had their benefits suspended, and supplementary assistance was cut off for 11,990. They've now been paid, and MSD Chief Executive Debbie Power is issuing an apology.
6: ACT is calling for the Waitangi Tribunal to be scrapped after the last treaty claims are settled. If re-elected in November, the party wants to limit the tribunal to resolving claims lodged before September 2008. Once they are sorted, it would disestablish the tribunal, claiming its original purpose has gone. Leader David Seymour claims it's become political, speaking out on the actions of a democratically elected government.
8: The issues that the Waitangi Tribunal has been addressing have been addressed, and in one case soon will be addressed, I hope, and there is no longer need to have a parallel quasi-government authority.
6: Newly released documents show Treasury warned Finance Minister Nicola Willis the public service needed to raise productivity 8% a year to avoid loss of services. Its advice to the government on its 2026 budget decisions has been released. Claudia O'Neill has the story.
9: The government set a target to reduce the overall public service to 55,000 full-time equivalent staff by July 2029. The Treasury told Willis cutting nearly 9,000 staff to meet the target will require service transformation. It told her the use of digital technology would need to accelerate at a scale and speed not achieved to date.
6: Apple is rolling out its first foldable iPhone, marking its biggest change in nearly two decades. The iPhone Duo has a screen about twice the size of a passport when open, but isn't cheap, starting at just over $4,000. The tech giant is also upping the prices of the 18 Pro and Pro Max models and will also offer a way for people to lease a phone. That's news. In sport, rugby, the All Blacks are determined to level a topsy-turvy test series against the Springboks in Baltimore on Sunday morning. Geordie Barrett says the results show how close the greatest rivalry series has been.
10: We walk away from that test match all happy, and we probably felt like we played better in game two and lost by 7 points, just the way test matches are working at the moment, and unfortunately we're on the wrong side of it again in game three, but there's an opportunity for us to level the series to all this week.
6: Scrum guru Mike Cron believes the All Blacks' short-term set-piece struggles against the Springboks will make for long-term World Cup lessons as New Zealand finds ways to counter South Africa's current scrum dominance. In NPC action tonight, Manawatu have beaten

0: Taranaki 27-25, the first time Manawatu have beaten the Taranaki Bulls in 13 years. And in football, One New Zealand Stadium continues to attract big events to Christchurch, with the Phoenix men and women confirmed to play a double header next Waitangi Day. That's sport. I'm Tony Doe.
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5: 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It's Friday. Happy Friday to you. It's September the 11th, and you know what that means, don't you? It means that we'll be explaining the time differences between here and New York for the next 5 hours, but we'll get into that soon. But anyway, here's the forecast. Northland to Taumarunui, including Coromandel. Showers becoming isolated this morning and then clearing for a time this afternoon and through to this evening. Bay of Plenty and Taupo, showers clearing to fine this morning. Gisborne and Hawke's Bay, scattered rain that will gradually clear to a nice fine Friday. Taranaki to Wellington, including Taihape and Wairarapa. Remaining rain will clear away, just like magic. And then it will be a mainly fine day. Get the washing out. However, there'll be a few showers around the high ground from the afternoon. What does the high ground mean? You take the high road, I'll take the low. The high ground, whatever. Put your washing on the low ground. Nelson, Marlborough, Canterbury and Otago, excluding Clutha, mainly fine with a few showers around Otago this afternoon and about coastal Canterbury by this evening. Buller to Westland, fine at first, but showers developing this morning. Fiordland, Southland and Clutha, showers mainly around Fiordland and the south coast becoming widespread this afternoon. The Chatham Islands, your Friday mainly fine, a few showers before dawn. And again by tonight. The warmest place, I tell you what, it's been very warm. It's been very humid, I think. The warmest place at the moment is Gisborne, 12.1. And the coolest is Twizel. Not that warm at all. It's actually quite cold. No humidity there. Twizel's on -1.4.
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7: Ready or not.
5: Oh, g'day there. You're looking very well this morning, can I say. It's nice to have your company on this very special day, September the 11th. We'll get into all the stories about that soon. The free phone number to tell your story, 0800 80 1080. The text is 9292 with a very small charge. And my email is roman@newstalkzb.co.nz.

0: much as I was. But you might want to talk about how things changed. And I can still remember making quite trite remarks, feeling annoyed. Oh, I've got to go through all the screening. What do you mean I've got to take my shoes off? Oh, what? And my belt? It really changed everything. And for the greater good of everyone. But gee, what a change, right? The fact that you could jump on a plane domestically and really no one gave a flying sausage about it. Now it's all very much, not all flights are screened, but most flights are screened now. The security bio scanning, the shoe checking, the reinforced cockpit doors. They're all part of the impact on the biggest change of everything. The biggest change actually was our state of mind. I'd have to say the way we think about everything now, the way we look at people differently, perhaps particularly in an airport situation, particularly in a crowd, in a mall, in a massive shopping centre like the Crown Plaza in Melbourne. I'm thinking of all the places I've been that are big and busy, and it certainly changed the way that we view air travel. I've just been watching the documentary on Lockerbie. A documentary? No, it's a docodrama on Netflix on Lockerbie. I've watched every episode, ended in tears. Just incredibly powerful stuff. I've been to Lockerbie. I've been to one of the local pubs there over my years. No one really spoke. I wasn't asking people about that. But in terms of the way that travel has changed, you might want to reflect upon that. I remember when I was 20, flying from Auckland to London. And that's a long time ago, right? Back in the late 80s. I'm flying to London. I fell in love with a hostess. And she probably didn't even see me, but I fell in love with this hostess. And I got chatting to her quite a lot. In fact, she got in trouble for chatting to me. And I asked her, is there any chance, I've never flown internationally, is there any chance I can go up with the captain and sit up the front? And that was a genuine question. I wasn't trying to be funny. And towards the end of the flight, she said, she quietly whispered in my ear, I love you. No, she quietly whispered in my ear, come with me. And I thought, oh, here we go. This is brilliant. She loves me. And we're walking to the cockpit. I sat in the navigator's seat as we landed at Heathrow. I will never get to do that again. Unless I become a pilot. We flew up the Thames. It was a misty morning. We landed at Heathrow. And that was before there were even lockable doors on that cockpit. So everything changed, right? Your stories about travel. Your stories about feeling how you felt. Actually, I'm not going to say, I'm not going to presume how you felt. How did you feel as a regular traveler, particularly after 9/11, if you were going in and out of the US? 0800 80 1080. Now, you might be listening on iHeartRadio. 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

0: 18 past 12 here through till 5 this Friday morning, September the 11th. Your memories, your thoughts, your everything to do with 9/11. And just the way you feel about flying, how you felt about travelling after that or being in large crowded areas as well. Welcome to you, Wesley.
1: Hey, Roman. I was in the living in Chicago at the time. I was in the intermediate school on day, going to class like normal. And teachers started hearing about it on the radio. And then the school basically quickly shut down because we went into like a lockdown. We weren't allowed to be sent home until at the end of the school day. So we basically watched it on TVs and until the day finished. Any extra activities were canned. But for me, where I lived, I was under the flight path for O'Hare International International Airport. So it was weird not having commercial jets flying over top for 4 to 5 days straight. But I quickly learned that a teacher that I was responsible for my care lost a friend on Flight 93. And that friend of my teacher became world famous, Todd Beamer, for the saying, "Let's roll," when they led the fight back against the terrorists.
0: Right. Yeah, that's quite the connection, isn't it? So, and I forgot about the whole shutdown of flights. So you said 4 days. Was it longer than that across the US or did it vary?
1: It varied depending on how quickly planes could be repositioned and airports allowed to reopen.
0: Right, okay.
1: And then I also had a neighbor that had colleagues at the World Trade Center. And then, of course, in 2003, on just the day after the second anniversary, was when I moved back to New Zealand.
0: Right. Okay. So, there you go. Now, you sound a little different, Wesley. Have you got a cold?
1: I'm recovering from a cold, yes.
0: Yeah, yeah. Well, at least you and I get to recover from things like that. Unlike the 3,000 people who died, many of them not in the buildings, many rushing into the buildings or in the environs of the towers. Terrible. Two New Zealanders there on that day as well. Cheers, Wesley. There you were in Chicago. I knew there'd be a connection like that. Good on you. Nice to hear from you. 21 past 12. Hi there, Kirsty.
2: Hi, Roman. How are you going?
0: Oh, good. Yeah, good.
2: I was listening the other day when I heard them talking about 25 years, and I thought the same as you. What? Mm. 25 years? Far out. But when I look at it, I absolutely remember it vividly, every detail of what I was doing and where I was. I was not far off 30, and I had a young baby. He was born in the January. Plus, I had also suffered an ectopic pregnancy, so I was recovering from surgery. That had happened in the August, so less than a month, pretty much. And so I was lying in my bed with a young baby that wasn't the best to settle, and he was in the bassinet next to me. And he must have woken, oh, surprise, surprise, and I always had ZB on, and it was Martin Crump. And I heard what was happening, and it was like, taking a few minutes to process. He was actually going on it live. And so I had a TV in my room. So I turned the TV on and I had the sound off and I was listening to Martin and he was giving a commentary basically of what was happening live. Mm. And I remember vividly, you know how people talk about the children couldn't process, they thought it was a TV replay, they couldn't process all the times it was playing again and again. Mm. And they weren't, you know, a lot of kids weren't coping with this because they just didn't understand. But I remember seeing the first tower collapse. I remember seeing the second plane fly in. That's how fresh it was and how quick I got onto it, onto the TV, because I was listening to Martin live. And it just is so vivid in my memory. I remember exactly the positioning of where the bed was in the bedroom, where the TV was, where the child's bassinet was. It was just something, I was so gobsmacked. I could not believe what I was watching. And it was just,

0: September 11 would have been 14 minutes to 2 in the morning the following day here in New Zealand. The day the attacks happened, in the hours of the 12th of September, New Zealand time, the Prime Minister was Helen Clark, and she was on a flight to Hong Kong for a European visit, which was quickly cancelled. Radio presenters and producers at the time recall going into work early in the morning. As you can imagine, you never really know what's going to be ahead of you. You'll have interviews booked. All of that would have been just chucked out, and it would have been wall-to-wall correspondence. Crossing live now to our correspondent in, you can just imagine what that would have been like on public radio, on not public radio. All radio all around the world, all around the country would have been focused on that. I don't think there would have been too many people who would have wanted to tune into here's another hit from the 1970s, you know, on their favourite music stations. It's a time when everybody goes to live radio for the news, isn't it? Presenters and producers at the time going to work early in the morning between 3 and 4 a.m. setting up to find one of the century's biggest stories unfolding. One well-known radio name, Kim Hill, is quoted as saying, "It will never be the same after this." And she was absolutely right. Nothing was the same. Flights all around the world were grounded, and governments hustled to upgrade security at airports. It took the Aviation Security Service quite a lot of work, of course. They, in a book that they published back in 2017, looking back at the first 40 years, they described 9/11 as the day aviation security changed overnight. And what a cost too, a huge cost to everyone. And the delay it takes, like checking in now, even for a domestic flight, you weave up and down those aisles of people looking at the watch going, oh no. I actually have had to say a couple of times, do you mind if I cut through? I'm going to miss my flight. Which is absolutely true. And people are really good at that stuff too. So what they're, everything's being x-rayed. Everything's being screened. Are your shoes above your ankles? Do you have a belt on? What's that metallic thing? I'm always the person that's pulled out of a queue. Just a random search, sir. It's not random. It's me. It's always me. They're looking for knives, scissors, hammers, box cutters, and guns. Incredible, the stuff that must get spotted. What's that doing in your suitcase? Oh, I completely forgot. Yeah. So being careful, being more aware, not making jokes. I flew into Chicago for a conference years ago, and they told me I had something in my bag that shouldn't be there. And I was thinking, I started to really panic. What do you mean? I don't know what you're talking about. Sir, you pack this bag. You've acknowledged on your form. You pack this bag. Is that correct? Yes. There's something in this bag you need to declare. I started sweating profusely. I really don't know. And in the end, he could see that I was a bit mildly panicking, and he helped me out. It was in my toilet bag, and it was a full tube of toothpaste, way too big. And I said, oh, it's only brand new. I haven't even used it yet. And he just looked at me. I went, yeah, no trouble. Just take it. No doubt they put in the, they probably put all that stuff in the Christmas raffle for the staff Christmas party, don't you think? I don't know. What would they do with that? Anyway, traveling after 9/11, how did it change for you? Did it put you off travelling altogether? Maybe you haven't flown since. There's every chance. 0800 80 1080. The text 9292.
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4: 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Gold

0: a certain machine because of my pacemaker, you see. So,
1: yeah.
0: And having the change, take your shoes off, take, like you say, a toothpaste. They took my toothpaste off me, a brand new one. I said, well, it's toothpaste. I said, yeah, what, you can't take it? I said, well,
1: yeah.
0: Really? But I didn't argue because I knew what was happening. Like, I thought, well, yuck, they're only doing what they can to prevent
1: exactly.
0: this happening again.
1: Yeah, I've made some major mistakes only in recent years. And I know there's no point in getting angry. The anger is sort of, well, it's anger at myself. I was in a queue once, and I was somewhere in Australia at a small airport, and one of the people on that thing where they're going, putting all the bags on, put that in that container, take that out, do that, she saw me approaching with duty-free bags, and she said, have you got alcohol in that plastic bag? And I went, yeah, I had two bottles of spirits in this bag. She said, you do? And she could see my face looking quite incredulous. I was... At the same time she saw them, I suddenly realised, what am I doing? She said, you know you can't bring them through here. I went, yeah, oh no. She goes, what flight are you on? You've still got time. So right back to the check-in gate. And the woman at the check-in desk was closing the desk. She wasn't very happy. And I said, I've just checked my bag in. I knew there was no one else much around. It can't have gone too far. Can you grab my bag? I need to pack these in the bag, which is always a risk, isn't it? Clinkety, clankety, clankety, smash. So anyway, I packed them in the bag. She was angry because her flat white was going cold or something. And yeah, back through I went. Otherwise, it would have been Merry Christmas, they're yours, to the X-ray lady, I guess. Thank you, Mark. Nice to hear from you. It's about that mindset, just remembering what you can and can't do. Big quantities of liquid, even if it's water. Toothpaste, nope. Perfume over so many hundred mils. I know that's changed recently, but it takes a lot of time. I'm flying a couple of times soon overseas, and I've just got to wrap my head around what I can and can't do. I think the easiest thing is buy a tiny little travel toothpaste, and that's about all the liquid you need, really, on the carry-on side of things. Oh, this is it's a heck of a day, isn't it? 9/11, your memories, what you remember of the time, how things changed for you. In terms of how you travelled, perhaps, and your confidence with travelling as well. 221-0800-80-1080-9292, the text.
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1: 18 to 1, so up until 9/11, which of course 9/11, the month, the day, they're the only two numbers that are really mentioned all the time. It was 2001, so 25 years since that. Horrible, horrible situation. And before that, I think the biggest terror, Entebbe, you'll remember Entebbe in Africa, but for me, the most memorable in terms of I couldn't get it out of my mind was Lockerbie, and that was 1988, a long time before 9/11. And Lockerbie, the plane that just fell out of the sky onto that beautiful little Scottish village, little town, it was a Boeing 747 Clipper.

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6: 521. Good morning, Roman. Here's an email. I hope all is well with you. While I wasn't alive when 9/11 happened, it's had a huge impact on my life through music because one of my favourite bands, My Chemical Romance, formed after the lead singer Gerard Way witnessed the towers falling from a ferry across the Hudson River from New Jersey or nearby in the New York City area, because he was working as a comic book artist at the time and was heading to work. And as he witnessed it, he realized how short life is and you never know when it's going to end. So he decided he wanted to make a change, and he realized he wasn't going to do that with what he was going to do. So he made the decision to go into music. So I owe my thanks to Jared, for making that change because of My Chemical Romance. It saved my life and helped me through more than I could ever explain, says Valerie. That's my connection. Best of wishes and salutations. Very nice. Thank you. Have I got time to read out this next one? Yeah, I have. Hi there, Roman. I was working in London as a motorcycle courier at the time. I was at the office with a few other bikers waiting for the next job. As this all unfolded, we watched on TV confused at first as everyone was assuming a small plane had accidentally hit the tower, and then we watched as the second plane hit. It was like a movie. Then later we watched as the towers crumbled. Like a lot of your callers say, most people remember where they were when this happened. The next day I purchased these newspapers so I'd have them as archives for the future. For example, for today, but I actually read through these a few months ago. Read through. Great hosting, dude. You are awesome and appreciated. Best regards, says Gerard. Good on you. And you sent a photo of the newspapers. You really did go and buy all the newspapers, didn't you? That would have been the job. Motorbike courier in London. I should have looked into that. That would have been a great way to learn the city very quickly, I'd imagine. Very good recall there. Thank you. Roman, I was living in New York at the time of 9/11. All the TV channels went out except for two. One was the news. The other was Barney, so that parents had something to show their kids. I picked up photos I had taken 2 weeks prior of the Twin Towers the day before, and I commented to the camera shop that they weren't very good. I needed to go back and get more. Less than 24 hours later, the towers were gone, says Catherine. Thank you, Catherine. There's some pretty epic stories coming through, aren't there? Some pretty humbling stories too. Where were you? It's not so much a case of where were you. I was on the toilet. I was driving a truck. It's more about how you felt and how things changed for you post 9/11. And I know that for some people, they were already nervous about flying. For some people, it would have been, that's it. I'm never, ever travelling again. I didn't really think about it too much, although I do get quite alert, I think, when someone starts losing their cool, when someone starts blowing their steam in a public situation. I think people look now to wonder how bad it's going to get. That's one of the changes that I've noticed.
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6: Hosking, Marcus Lush, Matt Heath, Tyler Adams, all the names you can trust. 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
7: In this update, a review has found the Ministry of Social Development wrongly cut financial assistance to more than 30,000 people. The review looked at the pausing of some winter energy payments, main benefits and supplementary assistance. Senior political reporter Azaria Howell has details.
8: The reviews found 16,270 clients were not paid on average just over $300 for winter power relief. 2,460 more had their benefits suspended, and supplementary assistance was cut off for 11,990. They've now been paid, and MSD Chief Executive Debbie Power is issuing an apology.
7: Newly released documents show Treasury warned Finance Minister Nicola Willis the public service needed to raise productivity 8% annually to avoid loss of services. Its advice to the government on its 2026 budget decisions has been publicly released. Claudia O'Neill has the details.
9: The government set a target to reduce the overall public service to 55,000 full-time equivalent staff by July 2029. The Treasury told Willis cutting nearly 9,000 staff to meet the target will require service transformation. It told her the use of digital technology would need to accelerate at a scale and speed not achieved to date.
7: The same documents revealed Finance Minister Nicola Willis asked whether she could move Budget Day after fuel disruptions caused by the US attacking Iran. Treasury told Willis a short delay to mid-June was plausible but would be unusual. Willis was also advised announcing decisions past the start of the financial year would have significant consequences for implementation. Health New Zealand says police are investigating a cyber security incident. It became aware of issues after files attributed to Zenith Technology were identified online. Political reporter Troy Mattage has the details.
10: The private company has been involved in clinical trial work with Health New Zealand and the wider health sector. Minister Simeon Brown has been briefed. Health NZ says if any information is confirmed indicating risk to individuals, it will ensure appropriate steps are taken to notify and support them.
7: Donald Trump has taken centre stage at a rally in Dallas as his approval ratings continue to tank. He's blamed his predecessors for America's affordability crisis, saying oil prices will fall once it's won the war with Iran. He's persisting with his renaming spree after changing Lake Ontario to Lake America as he battles Canada over trade. Trump claims the Strait of Hormuz is under US control.
11: Ladies and gentlemen, I'll have an announcement. We'll call it the Trump Strait, and I'm sure the Iranian leadership will be thrilled with that.
7: The Defence Force has helped rid a Kiribati community of hundreds of unexploded World War II-era munitions. The joint operation with local police in Benshaw took a week, including disposing of six 120-kilogram shells containing about 10 kilos of explosives. Retail giant Kmart has opened its largest Kiwi store yet at Auckland's Westgate. The 6,700 square metre shop is the third to open 24/7, joining Manukau and Sylvia Park. It gives extra space to women's wear and has front of store checkouts instead of the usual stand in the centre. Property manager Ben Smith says a store this big doesn't happen overnight.
12: This store has probably been around 5 years in the making. It's been a huge team effort to get here.
7: In sport, rugby, in the NPC, Manawatu have completed

0: did a last gasp win over Taranaki in a wet Palmerston North. The home side trailed 25-24 in the 78th minute before snatching the game with a penalty goal. They go seventh on the table. In tennis, men's top seed Alexander Zverev has scored himself a relatively early bedtime after breezing through his quarterfinal at the US Open. The German's successful semi-final bid ended at 10:20 p.m. New York time, much earlier than the Shelton Alcaraz quarterfinal, which went to 3:33 in the morning. Zverev told Disney Plus the early morning finishes can be disruptive.
1: Now, I went to bed as late as 6:45 a.m. in the last week, so I'm kind of a bit jet-lagged. I feel like I'm playing the Australian Open in New York right now, but as long as I'm still here, as long as I'm in the semifinals, that's all that matters.
0: In motor racing, Red Bull have signed an 11-year-old to their Formula One development program. Robin Raikkonen is the son of former world champ Kimi. That's news and sport. I'm Tony Doe.
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5: News Talk ZB Weather Watch 24/7 for Friday the 11th of September. For Northland to Taumarunui, including Coromandel, showers becoming isolated this morning and then clearing for a time this afternoon or by this evening. Bay of Plenty and Taupo, showers clearing to fine by this morning. Gisborne and Hawke's Bay, scattered rain gradually clearing to a fine day. Taranaki to Wellington, including Taihape and also Wairarapa, remaining rain will clear early, then a mainly fine day in store. However, a few showers about the high ground from the afternoon. Nelson, Marlborough, Canterbury and Otago, excluding Clutha, mainly fine, but a few showers around Otago this afternoon and about coastal Canterbury by this evening. Westland and Buller to Westland, fine at first, but showers will develop this morning. Fiordland, Southland and Clutha, showers mainly about Fiordland and the south coast becoming widespread by this afternoon. The Chatham Islands, your Friday mainly fine, and a few showers before dawn and again by tonight. The warmest place, Auckland, 12.1. The coolest, Twizel, on -2.4.
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5: 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I'm Roman Travers. 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It'll be a small charge attached, 9292. I'm looking forward to it. It is September the 11th, 9/11. We're remembering that horrific day.

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0: Fearless, focused, informed. It's the Mike Hosking Breakfast.
5: What do we make of the HOSPO review? 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There are 24 recommendations, including a major overhaul of alcohol licensing and not as many renewals for lower-risk operators. Christy Phillips is the HOSPO New Zealand CEO.
6: This review, I think what it's really done is highlighted that this is endemic in the system and it needs to change.
5: 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Does this fix it?
6: There is a narrative. It doesn't mean it's always true. 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
0: Back this morning from 6, the Mike Hosking Breakfast with Range Rover, News Talk ZB. Call 0800 80 1080 and have your say. 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
7: 18 past one. I've got an email there from you, Anil. I'll get to that very soon. Velasi, welcome.
8: Yes. Yeah, I agree with you about Trump. He's bribing the public. But that's what governments do. They bribe the people for their votes to get in. And as far as New Zealand goes, National Labour have not convinced me that they were voting for to be in government.
7: Yeah. So if Chris Hipkins offered you $8,541, would that be enough?
8: No, because I'm not interested in the money. Oh. I'm interested in the well-being of the country.
7: Okay. And you think it's going okay at the moment?
8: Not exactly.
7: Right, no, it's not exactly, it's putting it mildly for a lot of people, isn't it? So you don't want to vote for Labour, you don't want to vote, or do you want to vote for the current government, whatever that is?
8: I think we need a change in government and a change in leadership of government in party at the moment.
7: Right, so how would you get that? Going into the polling booth tomorrow, Velasi, which boxes are we ticking? How do you get change?
8: Well, Labour and National will definitely not be in my vocabulary.
7: Okay. Well, the tragedy is that for you, is that, and for maybe for others as well, is that one of them will be, and they'll need possibly a coalition partner or two, right? But in a perfect world, if you could vote for one party to be the government, which party for you at the moment is ticking all your boxes?
8: I don't know. I quite like the Greens, what they believe in, but it's an interesting topic.
7: Yeah, it is. Especially if you look at some of the Greens' policies. Like, if you actually read some of their policies, you go, sorry, who wrote these? It's kind of like AI took over and went mental. Let's buy all the supermarkets and everybody gets a lot of money. But anyway, look,

0: park. I actually wonder how well known that park is. It's a beautiful little park, as you say, tucked away at the top of Murphy Street. You walk up Murphy Street, you wave to the politicians who'll be puffing and huffing and hurtling their way towards Parliament, up past the police headquarters, past the New World. And before you get to the point where Murphy Street crosses the motorway, it's on the right-hand side there, Catherine Mansfield Park. All sorts of embassies and high commissions tucked away in there. Lovely place to live. Love Thorndon. Got the free baths. Actually, are they free? I don't know. I've never been to them. They may not be lovely anyway. Cheers, Kathy. Good to hear from you. 0800 80 10 80. I've actually chosen a piece of music. I don't know why I'm laughing. I've chosen a piece of music that will polarise people. You know, it's music does that, right? Ah, I hate that. Oh, I love that. Oh, that's the best music ever, Roman. Roman, that's terrible. Who gave you the job? You're terrible. I've chosen a piece of music that I want to play that I heard playing last night. I was watching a really good series that I'm enjoying on Netflix. It's a little bit sort of brutal, and it's a little bit shooty, bangy kind. It's a Guy Ritchie series called The Gentleman, and I'm enjoying it. And at the end of this episode, this music came in, and I thought, oh, what's that? So I did a bit of research. I Googled the series and the episode and asked the Google machine the name of the track, and I've got it. So I do want to play it, but I want to play it because it's a beautiful track and very respectful for the 3,000 people that lost their lives at 9/11. On the day or after. So, yeah. Always get a bit nervous when I set things up, don't I? I set this up. Oh, it's a great track. It's a great track. I actually don't care whether you like it or not. I'm sure someone will like it. I'm sure my mother will love it. And that's all that matters to me. It's actually, you know, sound a bit defensive now, don't I? 27-2-1. I may not get a chance to play it, but I hope to. And I'm sure it'll blow your socks off, synthetic or merino. 27-22-0800-80-1080. The text 9292.
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0: 25-2-2. Yeah, Trump making this dubious pledge to give away $5,000, $8,500 in round terms, New Zealand dollars, if the Republicans win the midterms. How ridiculous. How desperate can you get, right? I know that it wouldn't happen here because it wouldn't be legal, and I'm pretty sure, given the articles I've read, because I only read this last night, given the articles I've read out of the US, it's not something that's even slightly legal, but he'll try and do whatever he wants because he seems to flout every international and national convention in order to get his own way. So wouldn't that be horrific? The promise of huge money to people when the country has no money. Remember, America is still awesome. 90s music was gold, I think.

says Scott in Whakatipu or Whakatipu. Whakatipu. I thought it was a lake. Is it also a town? Thank you. Morning, Roman. My son's friend had an interview in the Twin Towers. He slept in, saw the planes hit the Twin Towers and people jumping from the building. My son passed the email to me. It started with OMFG. He had to have counselling to help him get through it. Thanks, says Ginny. Gee, Roman, love Kathy's voice. Beautifully seductive, says that text. Well, there you are, Kathy. You've got a fan there. Roman, 9/11, I wrote up to hearing. You must mean I woke up. I woke up to hearing things on the radio, turned on the TV to see one plane go into the building. I also remember about a year after going somewhere and my mate said, do we have to do that now? I don't know what you've written there. If I read it verbatim, it doesn't make any sense at all. My mate said, oh, do we have do that now? They said blame September 11 for that. Do what? I'm trying to make sense of that. Maybe you're talking about going through airport security and do you have to do that now? I don't know. Roman, I've been on blood pressure medications for 30 years. It costs me nothing every 3 months, says Liz. Yeah, okay. Hi there, man. Trump contends he has impunity from any criminal indictments he may incur. This is further advanced by Trump's misuse of the presidential powers of pardon, regards says Rob. He's a conundrum wrapped up in a whack job, isn't he? Hi, Amanda. I don't believe in any of the New Zealand policy politicians that are all a packet of liars. A packet of liars. I'm lying here trying to go to sleep listening to what you're talking about, but being Donald Trump and his idiot way of thinking and what he's up to, it's very hard to try and lay there and listen to you and your smooth voice, listening to conversations, not heavy stuff, so that I can go to sleep. What would you rather I talked about? And as I said, New Zealand government, they're all a picket pick of twits. I've never heard that term before. Are you texting in the dark? Surely your phone has a light on it. A picket pick of twits. I don't believe any of them. They're all liars. They tell you this, they you that. Yeah, it's kind of like one of those texts you get the gist of, right? I'm sure if you're listening to that, you're going, what? Have you been drinking, Roman? No. Roman, if Trump's going to give people $5,000 if they vote for him, how will he know they voted for him? Will he have his minions looking at every vote before it goes in the ballot box? Disgusting bribery personified, says Lee. Oh, he'd probably get Putin to help him with the election again, wouldn't he? Putin could tell him. He'd probably have the names and addresses. In fact, Putin probably voted for Trump several thousand times. I think I've caught up on all the texts already. It's exceptionally efficient, isn't it? 2122. Let's have a look at some of the emails. Oh, yes, Anil, this is from you. Hi, Roman, lovely show. I was in my father's shop on Tuesday. It was 2:45 p.m. in Durban, and my friends called me by the TV there to say there's a plane crash, and we put it on. We sold electronic stuff. We were all shocked at the time that we saw the second one. I am blind. I was listening to that at the time. It was supposed to be a bright, sunny day in New York. It turned out to be a tragedy. It was my dad's birthday. Now, your last part of the email, I think what you're saying is it was your dad's birthday, but he's passed away 8 years ago. Is that fair to say? It looks like that's what you've written, but the words just don't quite say that. I'm having to make things up with some emails and some texts. Well, this is interesting. Apparently, David Seymour, this text says, David Seymour is a prophet. Hallelujah. Is he? Okay. Wow. That's extraordinary. Remember, the USA, can the USA go bankrupt? Also,

0: Can Trump be ousted and criminally charged, says Sarah? Well, he's, I don't know. Who knows what can happen over there? Anything's possible when it comes to the USA. That's what I would say. Just when you thought it couldn't get any more bonkers, keep watching. What will he say next? As the price of everything goes up and the Americans start to realize that, oh yeah, this war in the Middle East, which was going to be just a few days or a few weeks, on it goes, months and months. Right, so we were talking about 9/11. We've been talking also about, I did touch briefly on the Lockerbie bombing back in 1988. It was shortly after 7 p.m., the 21st of December, 1988. And for those that know Scotland, in at that time of the year, very, very dark, very, very early. And that's something I love about Scotland. It can be a bit kind of, oh, what, it's 3 in the afternoon and it's pitch black. I used to walk down from the hotel in Crieff and post letters home. And by the time I was walking back up the hill to the Crieff Hydro Hotel, it was pitch black at 3 in the afternoon. But conversely, in the summertime, daylight until well after midnight. You've got to be careful with that because it's still daylight. And then you're going, oh, blimey, I better go to bed. I've got to get up soon. Mind you, when you're 21, you just, you know, woo, just keep going, right? So that was the 21st of December, 1988, the Boeing 747 Clipper made of the seas, destroyed by a bomb while flying over the Scottish town of Lockerbie. I'm sure you'll remember that. If you are looking for something that's not just brutal fact after fact, and has been dramatized with the greatest of respect, I think the show that's on Netflix at the moment does a good job of that, Pan Am Flight 103. Or is this called Flight 103? I think it's called Pan Am Flight 103. I finished watching that. The acting is superb. I don't know how much of it's reality as opposed to dramatized. It does say at the start they have dramatized some of it in order to make a program worth watching for those that aren't into documentaries, I guess. 0800 80 1080 9292 on the text. Lockerbie, 1988. 9/11, we're remembering that 25 years ago. What did it change for you? As a consequence, your fragility, your mental state when it came to flying, full stop, did you become super nervous? Were you already nervous and this just really tipped you over the edge? Let's hear from you. 16 to 2.
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0: Quarter to two, here through till five this Friday morning, the 11th of September. Everything changed, didn't it, 25 years ago? The terrorist attacks in America, which left nearly 3,000 people dead, two of them New Zealanders. Alan Bevan, a New Zealand native and environmental attorney. Now, he died on the hijacked Flight 93. And John Lazowski, a US-born New Zealander who had dual citizenship, who died in the World Trade Center collapse. I talked about civil aviation and the changes that they made. Security bioscanning. Do you remember all that talk about, oh, I'm not standing in that x-ray, they're going to see all my privates. They're going to see everything. It's not quite like that. I just know that for me, I must have that weird look about me. I must have a weird look. Oh, here comes that guy. Grab him quickly. Oh, g'day, sir. It's just a random. It's never random. It's always me, particularly going into Australia. My wife at the time of 22 years, we'd both be going in and we'd both have a laugh. It was, did we look like Mr. and Mrs. Asia or something? I don't know what that was all about. But the bio scanning, the shoe checking, the reinforced cockpit doors. What else is there? What else changed? Everything. The expectation of passengers changed. The check-in times. That hasn't been put into the story. Was it like another hour? Was it another 2 hours? Initially, they really extended the time because they were being fastidious with all the sniffer dogs on everything, and also x-rays of all the luggage, as you can imagine. So yeah, if you were travelling at the time or soon after, what changed for you? I mentioned the Prime Minister at the time was Helen Clark. I mentioned about radio, live radio, people driving into work, wondering what the heck they were listening to, and getting to work, and whole producers and hosts having to reshuffle everything in order to get that news to. We've only got two real live radio stations here, news networks, right? I wonder what the music stations did at the time. Can you remind me what happened? If you were a younger person at the time, well, you were all younger, 25 years ago. But, you know, did a cool music station go, oh, there's been a terror attack. Anyway, here's the Bee Gees. What did they do? Did they keep up with the music or did they go entirely into news format? I'd be quite curious to be reminded about that. The security of everything changed, right? The scanning, the body scans, the x-rays, the sniffer dogs, the time it takes to check in. You might have seen that story during the week of the very abusive passenger who was duct taped to his chair. What an absolute idiot. He was so abusive that an ex-policeman helped the staff the crew on the flight to restrain the passenger. And the photo is absolutely hilarious. He's almost like a mummy. He's duct taped completely from the head right down. Plastic ties, handcuffs, sort of zip tie things, but yeah, just duct tape to the chair. He looks a little bit contorted as he's peering out to the camera. Imagine how embarrassing that would be, being arrested for being an abusive twat on a flight. 11 to 2. Have you had any situations on flights like that where you've been thinking, oh, this doesn't look good. Why is that person, has that person been in the Coro Club far too long before they got on the flight? 12 too many gins and tonics. Have you been in that situation? Have you ever had to help staff on a flight? 0800 80 10 80 11 22.
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0: passed under urgency that no one had the time to spot the fact that the law had a mistake in it. 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
1: 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Got an opinion? 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
2: 922 got an email here. Hi, Roman. It was the change made to the cockpit doors after 9/11 which ultimately led to another tragedy in 2015 when the German Wings flight travelling from Barcelona to Dusseldorf was flown into the French Alps in a murder-suicide death by the young co-pilot of the flight and locked his captain out of the flight deck when he left the cockpit to go to the toilet. I recently watched a documentary on that on YouTube. The doors were changed directly as a result of the 9/11 tragedy. I have some great photos taken from the top of the Twin Tower back in 1985, looking over New York City. Regards, says Kate. Wow. Yeah, I'd imagine there's a few people like yourself, a few people listening going, yeah, I've stood at the top of those towers, or at least one of them. World Trade Centres. Oh, now you've texted back. Right, okay. Hi, Roman, I'm blind. I ask Siri to translate messages, but quite often she gets it wrong and gets everything buggered up. I'm sorry if you don't understand my text, but as I said, I'm blind and I rely on electronic messages to get through to you. Cheers, have a good evening. You're absolutely welcome. No, that's absolutely fine. You don't even have to be blind for Siri to be stupid. Sometimes, oh, where is my phone? It's not in here. I don't like bringing it into the studio. I get a bit distracted by it sometimes. And then I go, oh, blimey, I've lost track of everything. But sometimes I'll be saying, hey, Siri, hi, could you text Bob and tell him, and I'll read the message out nice and clearly, and then she reads it back and it's changed completely. And I say, Siri, you're stupid. And then she gets abusive and I start yelling at her and she starts yelling at me. And then she says, up your nose with a rubber hose, I'm going to text everyone. No, I say, stop it. And this is AI going too far, isn't it? So it doesn't even work and I'm not blind, so thank you. Hi, Roman, could you please tell me who sings the song you play after the weather? Please, it sounds like Take Me Home, Thank You, Lisa.

0: American football reigning Super Bowl champions, the Seattle Seahawks, have beaten the New England Patriots 13-10 in the NFL's season opener. And in football, a 50th-minute Alexis McAllister goal has opened Liverpool's Champions League campaign with a 2-1 home triumph over Atletico Madrid. Arsenal had a 1-0 victory at Napoli, while holders Paris Saint-Germain trounced Slovan Bratislava 6-1. Barcelona, VfB Stuttgart and Sporting Lisbon have also posted first-up wins. That's news and sport. I'm Tony Doe.
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6: 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It's Friday the 11th of September and the forecast for today for Northland to Taumarunui, including Coromandel. Showers becoming isolated this morning and then clearing for a time this afternoon and through to this evening. Bay of Plenty and Taupo, showers will clear to fine weather this morning. Gisborne and Hawke's Bay, scattered rain gradually clearing to a fine day. Taranaki to Wellington, including Taihape, also Wairarapa. Remaining rain will clear away to a mainly fine Friday. However, a few showers about the high ground from this afternoon. What do they mean by the high ground? The Tararuas or the Mangarakis in the east? I don't know what they mean, but anyway, high ground. Just don't get up too high, you'll keep dry. Nelson, Marlborough, Canterbury and Otago, except Clutha. Mainly fine, a few showers around Otago this afternoon. And about coastal Canterbury by this evening. Bullar to Westland, fine at first, but showers developing this morning. Fiordland, Southland and Clutha, showers mainly around Fiordland in the south coast area, becoming widespread by this afternoon. The Chatham Islands. I still want to get out there. I really do. Mainly fine for you. A few showers before dawn and again for you by tonight on the Chatham Islands. The warmest place at the moment, Auckland 12, the coolest, Twizel, dropping quite rapidly, now down to -3.4.
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0: just, well, it's beyond criminal, isn't it? It's reprehensible, it's inhumane, and where's that all going to go? 1,300 people killed in the Gaza Strip, killed by Israel as their genocide continues. And yet we talk more about what? The changes to Lotto and the upcoming election. I wonder why that's not given any more voice these days like it should be. Feel free to talk about that as well. I'm very happy to talk about it if you want to. Back here as the election becomes, well, it's getting pretty close, isn't it? It's racing up behind us in the rearview mirror. The government agencies are joining forces to strengthen coordination and support public confidence in this year's election. You'll know why. Because of what happens with election interference. And you've seen that happen overseas. The Ministry of Justice will host their inter-agency coordination group, which will have strategic oversight of threats and hazards that could affect the election. The chief executive says such risks had rapidly evolved and become increasingly complex. Electoral security threats may include foreign interference, malicious cyber activity, potential threats to candidates, and election-related phishing and scams. Already there's been a series of brochures, weren't there? A series of brochures that the National Party produced making false claims about Labor's capital gains tax. Apparently produced by AI. It doesn't matter who produces them. AI, your mate down at the printing shop, you have oversight on those brochures. Get your facts right before you fire out all your information. So New Zealanders must have confidence the electoral process and its outcomes are fair and free from undue influence. Yeah, I think it's good that we've got that eye on all the materials that are being sent out. And these brochures, did you get one of them? There was a brochure produced to, it was misrepresented the capital gains tax that Labor are looking to bring in. So I don't know, what are you going to be seeing? Well, hopefully nothing. It's all very paper-based still. I've always been a real advocate for God's sake, can we get on with it and go electronic and get the results instantaneously? But the more I see what AI is capable of doing, AI experts now saying that AI will be able to hack into anything in a short period of time. It's like, why did we unleash this beast again? Do I need to take my money out of the bank and invest it in copper coins and hide it under the floorboards? What do I do? You know, you start to lose trust with everything. So in terms of that, in terms of election fraud, the potential for that, I've gone a big 360 on that one. Paper and pen all the way. They're talking about election-related phishing scams, cyber activity, potential threats to candidates. The potential threats to candidates is weird, isn't it? People becoming more ferocious. Where's all that coming from? Is it because you've got absolute nut jobs running various countries and people want to emulate that stupidity? Is that what it is? Is it the power of the internet? I've got 370 followers on my nut job page, which makes me very popular, and I'm going to stand up at a meeting and decry the poor attitude of a local politician. That's happening more and more now, isn't it? Are you going into any meetings? Are you seeing any feral activity? Let me know what you're seeing, either on your computer, at meetings, in public, as the election and the campaigning really takes to the streets now. 18 past 2, 0800 80 1080.
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0: Yeah. Well, I'll go for I just said I'll go for 13+ to the All Blacks.
1: Oh, yeah.
0: But they got to sort it out in the front row first.
1: Mm-hmm.
0: If they don't get a smaller guy and a tight head, they won't win the scrum battle.
1: Okay, well, it's a fascinating game, isn't it? The first game we were looking so promising, and I think we're still looking promising, but we've had some injuries, some significant players having to come home. Rugby's greatest rivalry. You'll hear the voice of Elliot Smith on Sunday, and the kickoff is 9 a.m. Sunday, South Africa, New Zealand. Gee, that's an interesting time, isn't it? Quite nice, actually. Wake up, have your cup of tea and your dressing gown and your slippers. For those that have a good sleep in, 9 a.m. on Sunday. Cheers, Lionel. Good to hear from you. June, stand by. I'll be with you next. 22-3-0800-80-1080.
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1: 1823. G'day there, June. How's Martinborough going?
7: Well, it's good.
1: Good.
7: I can remember I worked in Wellington in the big BNZ Black Tower.
1: Yes.
7: On the 17th floor looking out over the harbour. And I heard it on the news, something had happened, so I raced into and turned the TV on, and I never went back to bed, because I had to get up at 4:30 to go to Wellington.
1: Mm.
7: And I couldn't believe it, and I tell you what, it changed it. From that day on, I was never happy about working in that big building.
1: I bet.
7: And I think it was the next day, I said to the... I walked in, and as I walked in, I looked across at the harbour, and I said to the girls, just imagine if I'd just arrived. And I said, oh, look, girls, is there a plane coming towards us?
1: Mm.
7: They said, oh, please stop that.
1: Oh,
7: but
1: no.
7: Honestly, I never went back to bed. It absolutely freaked me out. I can't believe it's 25 years.
1: Isn't it incredible? So was your view from the BNZ Centre, was it in towards Roseneath and out across the harbour that way?
7: It was looking straight out across the harbour.
1: Yeah. Wow. Yes. What a view.
7: It was a wonderful place to work, but honestly, that really shattered us.
1: Yeah.
7: And I just can't believe it, but that I stayed awake all that time, it was just because we were so high up.
1: Yes.
7: And when that, you remember Lord of the Rings,
1: mm-hmm.
7: And they had that big parade up to the Embassy Theatre, and we had to put our names into a hat, and my friend and I, our names were drawn out. And we went to the top of that building, which was 24 floors, and stood on the top and watched that parade come down
1: Wow.
7: Hampton Key, yeah.
1: Mm, it's very special.
7: But see, now, if my name had been drawn out after the Twin Towers, I would never have gone up there.
1: No, heck no. No. That'd be me as well. I'd be thinking exactly the same way. And I'd imagine a lot of people in those high-rise buildings around cities, around the country, as high as they are, they're not skyscrapers like Chicago or New York, but yeah, I imagine a lot of people would have felt the same way. Now, June, I hope you've got a really, really good radio with a beautiful big speaker, because this particular track, I'm finally going to play it. This track needs to be played very, very loud. The louder you play it, the more you'll feel you're there with the huge choir singing along. So it is a track. I can't pronounce the German. Me and German don't get on. I can't read it very well. But the English is We Sit Down in Tears. It's a famous piece by Johann Sebastian Bach, the St. Matthew Passion. The original piece was written back in 1727. And this piece, I think, is really, really perfect to remember the 25th anniversary of those who died in the terror attacks, 9/11. It's perfect because the song is all about grief, it's all about tragedy, and it's all about the ultimate resolution. So here is Johann Sebastian Bach, We Sit Down in Tears.

0: News Talk ZB, Johann Sebastian Bach from St. Matthew's Passion. The track is called We Sit Down in Tears. Written back in 1727, a piece about grief, tragedy and ultimate resolution. Just to remember those who died, the 3,000, nearly 3,000 people that died in the 9/11 terror attacks 25 years on. It's also a track that features in Guy Ritchie's Netflix series that's currently playing called The Gentleman. So if that was ringing bells and you've been enjoying that series, that's where you've heard that. It pops up several times. 723 0800 80 1080.
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5: 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It's the 11th of September. Happy Friday to you. And yeah, lots of weather in the weather, starting at the top north into Taumarunui, including Coromandel. Showers becoming isolated this morning and then clearing for a time this afternoon or by this evening. Bay of Plenty and Taupo, showers clearing to fine by this morning. Gisborne and Hawke's Bay, scattered rain gradually clearing to a fine day. Taranaki to Wellington, including Taihape, also Wairarapa. Remaining rain will clear away. You'll have a nice fine day. However, there'll be a few showers about the high ground from the afternoon. Nelson, Marlborough, Canterbury and Otago, except Clutha. Mainly fine with a few showers around Otago this afternoon and about coastal Canterbury by this evening. Buller to Westland, fine at first, but showers will develop this morning. Fiordland, Southland and Clutha, showers mainly about Fiordland and the south coast, becoming widespread by this afternoon. The Chatham Islands, your Friday, mainly fine. A few showers before dawn and again by tonight. The warmest place is still Auckland, 11.7. The coolest is now St. Arnold at the top of the South Island on minus 3.
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5: Morning to you, welcome. 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

0: So we went through Miami and JFK and LaGuardia, and that's when you really see security, when you've got Marines there with machine guns.
1: Yeah, yeah, exactly. Yeah, and I saw a bit of that, but it was years after the fact, flying into LA and then over to Chicago. And we were just told, if you think it's funny to say anything, it's not. Just do exactly what you're told to do. There is no sense of humour. And you could see that. You could see the just that look of absolute austerity, I guess. That, I don't know, the look of I'm in command, just do what I say. And I was very happy to do that anyway. Great story, Aaron. I love that you got married at St. Mary's of the Angels. It's a beautiful church on Bullcott Street in Wellington. And you were telling me also that your, while the news was on, that your mum and dad were married there as well. That's quite special. Thank you. All the best. 0800 80 1080 92. Oh, I should have asked, you're still married. Oh, maybe you shouldn't ask that question, eh? Because, oh, no, no, you don't ask that. No, no, no. Well, I'm not, so, you know, who am I to be asking? Who am I to be casting my nasturtiums? 21 past three. Stand by Harry and Craig.
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1: 23 past three, the 25 years. It's 25 years since 9/11, the anniversary, remembering all those people, nearly 3,000 people that died, two of them New Zealanders. Where were you at the time? How did things change for you? And also, if you've been at political meetings lately, are people more feral than they used to be? All sorts of things being put in place to try and keep things nice and calm. But not nice when you see police having to step in a public meeting to remove someone who just doesn't know how to shut up. It's not, is it the time or the place? Well, you've got it. There's a way, isn't there? There's a way to do things. You'd be very diplomatic, Harry.
6: I most certainly would.
1: Yes.
6: Certainly, Roman. But Roman, sometimes you give word pictures out over the air that one can't get out of one's head.
1: Oh, dear.
6: Oh, yes, yes, like running into the jungle and confronting a bunch of radicals with guns and scaring them off. I mean, how do I get rid of that out of my head?
1: Yes, that's true.
6: Anyway, several things about the 9/11 come to mind for me. I was in bed asleep, as you would normally be here in New Zealand, at 1:15 in the morning, 1:30 in the morning, and I got a phone call from my brother in Edinburgh, and he was trying to tell me about America being under attack. Now, he's a wee bit overdramatic, as my brother, so I was kind of, yeah, yeah. He says, no, he says, if you switch on the television, he says, you might get the shock of your life. I've just been talking to my sister, he said, down in Wellington, it's on live. And so I reached over and switched on the telly, and we were taking direct feed. And it was showing a plane flying into the towers, and I, oh my godfathers. Now I said, now that's got to be, some kind of

0: And you can hear me, but you can't answer them unless you send another email or call in. 0800 80 1080 9292 on the text. Crikey, the texts are pouring in. I better get onto those soon, but do call. Looking forward to hearing from you. If you have been to political meetings, as we get to the pointy end, the campaign is definitely literally on the road for all the parties. Are you seeing people being well behaved? There's been a couple of stories about people making all sorts of horrible threats towards MPs, current and those wanting to be. It all gets a bit feral when people have, you know, follow me on my YouTube channel. I've got 27 followers and I'm so amazing. But agencies are joining. They're joining forces to strengthen coordination and support public confidence in this year's election. Everything. They want to give you the confidence to, I don't know that your vote counts and that you can actually exercise your democratic right in a public setting without being shouted down. They're looking at foreign interference, malicious cyber activity, potential threats to candidates, and election-related phishing, PH, phishing, and scams. So, apart from all that, the obvious stuff, careful what you click on. Watch out for those National Party brochures that were incorrect, talking about the Labour Party's policy on capital gains. That was a bit of a faux pas. They blamed it on AI. Oh, that's what you do these days. If something goes wrong, oh, it was the AI. Oh, AI. I'm not really sure how plausible that is. But if you are at the meetings, are people quite respectful? Are they asking their question and sitting down, or are they standing up and yelling and throwing their arms around in a demonstrable fashion that may need, not tasering, but restraining of some sort? 1824 0800 80 1080.
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0: 17:24. Just going back to the email from Helen. Oh, actually, is it Helene? I'm getting all the... two different names there, Helen. I'm going to go with Helen. Mind you, I've got all the names wrong so far. I've just had super producer Glenn in my headphones telling me that it's not Newfoundland. I'm sorry, that's how I read it, but it is Newfoundland, apparently. And he was talking about this amazing town in Gander. And because it wasn't in the US, but it was a big enough place with a long enough airstrip, runway for the big planes to land. So many planes went there and people were billeted, looked after by local families. So go and have a gander at Gander in Newfoundland, because Helen would have been hearing me in London going, crikey, Roman, get your pronunciation right. Thank goodness Glenn was listening. That's good though. I like that. I like the fact that there's a US, what, is he an ambassador or something? He went there for part of the ceremonies and they went, don't really want you here. In light of everything that Donald Trump's doing, which is, well, far from comedic, but quite stupid. Oh my God, Roman, says a texter. Oh my God, he is 66.

0: Evan.
1: Who? Who is?
0: That's one of the most vague texts I've ever got. Who's 67? Roman, most of the meetings are on weekdays. I work away as a truck driver, so I can't get to any meetings. And I'm also all over the parties attacking each other. Oh, well, then it's just going to get worse, isn't it? No, it's not. Yes, it is. No, it's not. Yes, it is. That's not right. Yes, it is. No, it's not. Yes. Oh, please. And then you'll get the moderator saying, well, we'll be back after the break for more. More what? What do we get? That's incorrect. No, it's not. Yes, it is. Those numbers, they're not right. Yes, they are. Oh, shut up. Honestly, you just want someone to tell the truth, don't you? Roman, let's not forget the small Canadian town that received hundreds of flights and tens of thousands of people who they hosted in their homes and fed them, provided all support for days as transatlantic flights were diverted. The kind Canadians were perfect neighbours, and now they're being treated appallingly by the US. Yeah, that's exactly what we're talking about. Gander in Newfoundland. Newfoundland. Oh, I did it again. Roman, so where is Trump going to get the trillions of dollars to pay all these people for their votes? Well, he's not. He's, you know, he's never worried about telling the truth or having money. No. No, that's not a problem. They just have so much debt. He could say, you get a car and you get a car. He's like a very, very tall, overweight version of Oprah Winfrey, isn't he? Yeah. Hi there, Roman. Richard O'Sullivan died on the 4th of September, the lead actor in Man About the House and the dad in Me and My Girl. Aw. Well spotted. Thank you for bringing that up. Feel free to call while I rip through some more of these texts. Roman, it is 100% deliberate. The traffic lights on Quay Street in Auckland are a joke. We've spent billions on the CRL and AT want us to use the train. So my theory is the lack of coordination is to get people so frustrated that they will use public transport. Yeah, maybe. The increase in bus lanes has reduced parking, and it's been confirmed the downtown car park is to be demolished, which will further reduce Auckland car parks by 3,000. P.S. The other evening it was raining and I sat through the phase after phase of a single car getting through the intersection. It took over 1 hour 45 to get from St. Helens, you've written, to Hobson Street. Richard the kayaker. Richard, why are you driving when you've got a kayak? Honestly, clearly the answer is just kayak everywhere. I'm not, this is not going to go down well. I don't think you should be building car parks in a city. The future is not to encourage people to drive into a city. If you need an example of how that works well, look at Melbourne, look at London. You can, but you'll be penalised. You'll pay an exorbitant fee, and then you'll spend hours and hours driving around looking for a car park, looking for a car park. And by the time you finally get to the cafe, they've closed. And your flat white's cold. Public transport, it will work if you use it. Get your head round it. Or like Richard, buy a kayak. Roman, do you know the difference between duct tape and glad wrap? Yes, I do, actually. $4.70. Is that the right answer? I think duct tape is often said incorrectly. I think people leave the T off, don't they? They call it duct tape. But duct tape and wire ties and all that kind of stuff, this is what the airlines are now carrying to deal with absolute weirdos that for some reason drink all of the gin and tonics in the lounge and then get on the plane and demand that it goes somewhere else or something. They carry zip ties, duct tape, and they can enlist the help of passengers when something unusual or threatening happens. And that happened last week. Or was it this week? The guy duct taped to his own seat. He looked like a mummy that wasn't quite dead yet. 11:24.
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0: Loves Auckland. G'day, Roman. Nice to chat. Really enjoyed it. Couple of things in regards to Trump and the 5,000 US. I agree with you. There is absolutely no way it's legal. No other leader in the Western world could get away with that. He either changes or ignores laws, or at least resorts, provokes to riots on the Capitol. It's unbelievable, scary what he's done and doing. Simple fact, nobody can hold him accountable. P.S. Oh, no. P.S. No, my marriage didn't last. Oh, that's from you, Aaron. I didn't want to ask you. I waited till you'd hung up and I... Oh, no. Well, I'm sorry to hear that. Oh, well, as they say, plenty more fish in the fish and chip shop. Hi there, man. Did you know that Donald Trump wears... No. No, no, no. I'm not reading that out, but clearly not a fan of the Trumpster. 0800 80 10 80 9292 if you do want a text. Hot, get up. Ooh, can I read this one out? No, probably not. That's a bit feral. You'd probably be the, I'm not even going to try and allude to or change it, but you're the sort of person who probably should not go to public meetings with politicians. That's a bit kind of, you know, you need to kind of moderate that. Have you been to any political meetings this year? I'm sure people have. And if you've been to a few and people have been lovely and respectful, and that goes both ways, right? From politicians, potential politicians, those wanting to be, and those in the crowd, they've obviously turned up for a reason, and it's almost certainly based on one key issue. Most people have a burning issue. I'm going to go to that meeting and I'm going to get this sorted. I'll show them how to run a country, all that kind of stuff. Or has it got a bit feral? That you don't want to be that person dragged from a crowd halfway through your ginger nut and your cup of tea. Roman, I remember that morning when the Twin Towers, I was listening to Steve on the Breeze. He went to air early, and then I turned on the TV. I didn't want to send the kids to school that day, says Kathy of Tawa. Roman, perhaps for excessively abusive passengers, planes could have an exit chute. Abusers could depart promptly, even with being given their own parachute, which they themselves can pack, just to ensure no blame to others should the parachute fail to... You've said occur. I think you probably mean, yeah, I know what you mean. Regards, says Rob. Gee, I bet you there's lots of passengers who would love to see those raucous passengers definitely locked in the toilet or something. 0800 80 10 80.
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5: In this update, ACT is planning to scrap the Waitangi Tribunal after settlement of remaining historical treaty claims. Leader David Seymour says it would limit the tribunal to only hearing claims predating September 2008. After resolution of the final claim, it would be disestablished. Seymour claims in recent decades, the tribunal

This is News Talk ZB. I'm Roman Travis, here till 5. Looking forward to hearing from you before I depart. Well, not the, you know, not the world, just the studio. I'll be here through till 5. Yeah, 0800 80 1080 will get you through. We have been talking about this focus on electoral stuff. Election threats are mounting, apparently. Isn't it feral to think that people are doing that? And I wonder to what extent. I would say the majority of that is done through the internet, through various ways, through anonymous emails or relatively anonymous until the police start knocking on your door. But yeah, just be very wary of your attitude. If you've got a ferocious attitude, maybe don't go to the public meetings. But the Ministry of Justice are going to host their inter-agency coordination group, which is going to have strategic oversight of threats and hazards that could affect the election. So it's a very wide ranging. Their scope is actually quite big. Electoral security threats may include foreign interference, malicious cyber activity, potential threats to candidates, and election-related phishing and scams. New Zealanders must have confidence in the electoral process and its outcomes are fair and free from undue influence. Those are the words from the chief executive, Andrew Kibblewhite. The group will take information from the Police Joint Intelligence Group, refer concerns to the Strategic Crisis Management System, ODESC, there's an acronym that doesn't roll off the tongue, where necessary, and work in coordination with the Electoral Commission. Agencies involved will be expected to remain impartial, and the work of the group does not override or replace the mandate of any agency in accordance with the protocols of the general election set out by the Commission. So the protocols for the election say the police intelligence group would monitor and provide timely, accurate insight on threats or violence towards MPs, candidates and election events and all that kind of stuff. So, and good. I hope that anyone who thinks it's clever, funny or powerful, or I don't know what you'd be thinking, making threats towards anyone, let alone MPs or potential.

0: And what's going to happen here is if you turn up at the ballot box and you haven't and you're not on the roll, then that's it. You've missed out on your vote. Now, in order to get rid of you, they'll give you a special vote. Now, the special vote won't count. And you'll have absolutely no way of checking them up on that. So if you're not on, if you haven't got mail in your letterbox already, just make very sure that you're on the roll, because it's pretty much your last chance, the last few days now.
1: It does beg the question, doesn't it, as to why anyone would leave it to the last minute and or wonder if they are or not. Like you say, it's a quick process to check, isn't it?
0: Yeah, it is. It is. And I'm part of the Labor Party, and we've been running stalls on the street to get people on the roll. And the number of people that we've had just walk up and say, well, have a look in the roll book, and they're not there. No. So there are thousands missing from the roll. I'm pretty much sure of that. And yeah. But there's still a chance. Just ring up, just go online, find out whether or not you're on the roll, because if you turn up at the ballot box, you're not on the roll. It's all over, Rover. You've missed out.
1: Okay, Alistair, given that you are out there doing God's work and trying to encourage people to this, I think you need to write this number down. But here is the number if people do want to call the Electoral Commission. It's 0800...
0: Yep.
1: 36 76 56.
0: Yeah. You should have had a letter in your box by now. Mm. Okay, right. Thank you, Roman.
1: Oh, no, you're welcome. No, that's good. No, you're doing God's work there. Yeah, God, even God votes. That's good. Who would God vote for? Who would God like to go and just strike down? Kaboom. Anyway, 0800 36 76 56. Or you can email inquiries at, oh, who's got an email? Just call them. Oh, you can email. Okay. inquiries@elections.govt.nz. Everyone gets $5,000. No, they don't. No, no one in New Zealand would believe that, would they? No. You get a car and you get a car and you get $5,000. Whatever. Donald Trump. Oh. Do you reckon he'll turn? Do you reckon once he's finished, and may that happen very, very soon, do you think he'll become a stand-up comedian? I mean, he's not that funny, but you know, if he did a bit of work on it, he could be quite funny, perhaps. I don't know. A lot of work at his age. No, there's no chances there. 4:18. Roman, if he's working for the Labor Party, how come he can't just reel off all the websites and phone numbers for us to check our voting status? Well, he didn't say he was working for the Electoral Commission. He said he was working for the Labor Party. He could probably tell you everything the Labor Party's going to do. Have you had anyone come up to you in the street? G'day there, mate. I'm wondering if you'd like one of my freshly baked muffins while I tell you all about the whichever party they're talking about. Does that happen? And have you been to any meetings? Have they been feral or fairly well-behaved meetings? Let's hear from you. Good to know that the authorities are cracking down on all the stuff, especially the very, very, I think it's a very weak thing to do, to send someone a threat anonymously. How weak. But this stuff happens in the real world, and MPs will probably tell you that they're used to it to some extent, but they should not be expecting it. That should not happen ever, and certainly not in this country, should it? 4:19, 0800 80 1080.
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0: said, look, I've worried about Olympics. Just even though just watching them running around the track like the way they did, even though they didn't know how to stop them, and they just ran into bags or whatever, but seeing what that ability that they've already achieved so far, you know, give it another 5 years, then what are they going to be able to do? And that is very, very quite scary, and it's not for the benefit of us. And I also thought, well, artificial intelligence, imagine letting one robot or one thought being able to take over the entire government.
1: Yeah, well, the problem that I see it as is that it seems very exciting from, if you look at it from a doctor's or a science point of view, where it can sequence things very quickly, which could take days or weeks for people to do manually, when that can be done in seconds by AI, that's great. Quite like that. Is that AI so much as enhanced computer ability? I don't know. You could argue that one is the same as the other. But this article I've got says the people building AI earnestly believe that it could kill us all by the end of the decade. You think, what? This blunt admission from a former Anthropic employee made waves this week as the just-quit 27-year-old AI researcher spilled the beans on his way out the door in a resignation thread on X. So there's been a few of them resigning. There's a few that have just said this is just happening too quickly. You need to rein it in. There needs to be more regulations. We love the fact that it can do things at light speed, but we don't like the fact that it can actually override us and do stuff that we haven't actually designed it to do, which is weird, isn't it? It's like we're living in a sci-fi movie. But yeah, that can all be changed if there's agreement across the world for that to happen, which there probably won't be in all reality, will there? Otherwise, we wouldn't have anything like, well, the current wars that we have, for example, if people could actually get together and talk about things properly, like sensible human beings. Maybe AI will be better at that sort of stuff than we are. 28 past 4, 0800 80 10 80. Maria and Dallas, stand by.
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1: 29 past 4. Hi, Roman. You'd think the guy that was so worried about people not being on the electoral roll would have taken the time to have their phone number ready. That's the Labour Party for you. Anyway, thank you for finding it. I rang straight away. And I got a live person. The job was done in under a minute. What? They had someone on now? Gee. 0800 36 76 56 for those that are wanting to know if they're on the roll or not, or just to check your details. And there's a live person there right now, probably listening to News Talk ZB. Well, actually, probably not. Probably taking lots of calls, I would imagine. Hi, Roman. I attended both ACT and National Party political meetings held in Taupo. They have been standing room only, informative and respectful. Am now waiting to see if Labour and the Greens bother to hold public meetings, says

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10: 2325. Roman, if Maria is what she says she is, then she really does need to research AI and how it works. She doesn't understand how it works at all. Well, neither do I, to be honest. Honestly, the whole thing is like, sorry, what can it do now? It can do everything, can it? How many jobs are disappearing? And oh, it's just all too much. It's all too much. Roman, not being enrolled on election day is about personal responsibility. This recent change bothers the left as they know it impacts their voters more. How have you worked that out? That's a weird text, isn't it? Hi there, Roman. There isn't one single AI. Everybody will have their own individual AI protecting themselves against another AI, if you know what I mean. We are living in the dinosaur age. What I'm saying is that AI will cancel itself out eventually and become a stalemate. Oh, stalemate. Gotcha. Thank you. Oh, I don't know. I don't know what the future holds in terms of AI, but it does need some regulation. It just needs a great big handbrake for a while, doesn't it? 22 to 5. Hi there, Dallas.
11: What's a stalemate? Is that an unexciting partner you've got, or
10: someone that doesn't shower very often but is your friend?
11: Yeah.
10: I don't. Yes.
11: Have you heard of Big Hairy News podcast?
10: Excuse me? Big Hairy News podcast. How good is that? What is that? What do they do?
11: Yeah, well, last night I watched it and Chewy arrived late, and they said, where have you been? He said, oh, I was at Paul Henry, watching Paul Henry at a public meeting. This is Dunedin, you know.
10: Mm.
11: And he said, I was questioning Paul Henry from the floor, just something he said. I was just questioning whether it's true or not. He said, I wasn't disrespectful, but next minute I was frog marched out of the hall and by two cops. And then they got outside, they said, well, give us your details, name and address. He said, no. He said, I haven't done anything wrong. So he said, I'm going home now. And they said, no, you're not. So they handcuffed him and put him in a police car. And they said, you're sitting here until you give us your details.
10: Wow.
11: So he decided to give them the details at that point. So, yeah, it's just then he arrived late for the podcast, for the panting, you know.
10: Oh. Oof. So he's the guy who runs the Big Hairy podcast.
11: Pat Brittenham.
10: Yes.
11: And Chewy.
10: Okay.
11: Pat used to be on Radio Live or something.
10: Oh, yeah.
11: Back in the day.
10: That name does ring a bell. Oh, well, okay. So, yeah, so they were determined. He was determined. In the end, he capitulated and gave them. He should have just said he was Leo Sayer and born in L.A. in 1952. I guess they'd check it. Do they check it?
11: Yeah, they'd check it.
10: Oh,
11: while he was,
10: right.
11: Yeah.
10: Okay. Well, that wouldn't work then. They'd probably say, sing a song for us. Sing us one of your greatest hits. All you have to do is sing very high-pitched like a BG and you'd pass the test. Good on you, Dallas. Interesting call. Thank you. Roman, don't you just love it?

0: And I said, I think we've seen enough of tall objects with smoke billowing right out of them today. So anyway, but the other thing to finish off, that AI, there was, I did two private parties years ago. He's passed on now, but for an opera composer, Giancarlo Menotti, in he lived up in Scotland in a gorgeous estate outside of Edinburgh, and he came up with a term years ago that said television is an atom of gold under a mountain of rubbish. And I use that quote to equate to the internet. It is an atom of gold under a mountain of rubbish.
1: Yeah, well, yeah, it's not a bad quote, actually, when you think about the ability for TV to be absolute gold. And most of the time, it's absolute rubbish, isn't it? Yeah, good on you, Leo. If I had more time, I wanted to ask you, it seems disrespectful given that we're talking about 9/11 and the 25th anniversary of that, but I wanted to know, as an illusionist, once you've cut the person in half and you pull the box apart, their feet are over there, their heads at the end, they're wiggling their toes and their heads way over there, how do you put them back together again? And sometimes do you put the legs on backwards and they walk off the stage funny? I mean, there must be some weird things that happen in that job. Must be fascinating. 13 to 5, stand by, Matthew.
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1: 11 to 5. Hi, Matthew.
6: Hey, how's it going?
1: Yeah, good, Matthew.
6: Good. I was just wanting to call up with, like, you know, about the AI question, like, you know, making humans extinct in 10 years. It's not like it's going to be drones and, like, robots taking over the world. It's like, some bad actor might give AI a goal of, like, you know, using less resources, and then AI might, you know, hack, like, critical infrastructure and, like, you know, shut down, like, critical services that are important for, like, many, many people as well, and, like, in order to, like, achieve those goals. So that's one thing, how it affects people. And then it'll also mean that, like, any man and his dog will be able to, you know, like, have a greater chance of, like, causing damage, because they'll have, like, an AI bot to, you know, like, do all the work for them instead of, you know, them trying to, like, manually hack themselves into, like, some company's database. Example of this recently was the Hugging Face incident, where, like, a bunch of AI bots sort of, like, Anthropic, like, gave, it's like a test that Hugging Face does for AI, and a bunch of like, researchers at Anthropic, like, got it to do the test, but then AI just hacked the company in order to get all the answers right for the test, and they didn't expect that.
1: Yeah.
6: So there's just, like, incidences of, like, AI, you know,

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9: Good morning, it's 5 o'clock. I'm Neva Reddy Manu. At admission, it took months before senior leadership at MSD were aware of a brewing benefit botch up impacting thousands. The Ministry of Social Development has paid $2.5 million after confirmation more than 30,000 payments were wrongfully suspended. A review found 80% of people confirmed a change in circumstances rather than the 33% the agency expected, leading to delays. A legislation issue also meant the winter energy payment was incorrectly automatically stopped if people didn't reconfirm their circumstances. The issue was first raised in late April. Chief Executive Debbie Power says she found out from a staffer and it should have been brought up sooner.
10: When we fixed the payments and paid the arrears, we also sent a letter of apology.
9: But Green MP Ricardo

0: I was up in the attic of an old house the other day, doing a rewiring job, when I got to thinking. 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And here I am, standing right in between them. 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

0: how they're going to provide security in a century where, very frankly, weapons, very usable, cheap weapons are being used to essentially change the tone of the battle.
1: Leon Panetta, it's been a pleasure speaking with you. Thank you very much for your time.
0: Good to talk to you, Ryan.
1: Leon Panetta, former U.S. Secretary of Defense, former director of the CIA. You're on News Talk ZB.
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1: 5:23, so the ABs, the Springboks and Baltimore. Much friendlier time for us, Sunday 9 a.m. Kevin Putt, former Springbok, with us this morning. Kevin, good morning.
8: Good morning, Ryan.
1: Your predictions for this weekend?
8: With the injuries we've got, the questions about our New Zealand deficit, I think South Africa, even though not great travellers, I think they'll get it done.
1: It was funny listening to Mike Hosking's show yesterday, and we had Geordie Barrett talking about the fact that when they finished that second test, they all jumped on a charter flight together 4 hours after it, sitting across from one another with the box straight to Baltimore.
8: Well, that's the modern game, isn't it, now that you can actually, you know, have a little bit of socialisation with the opposition and then go out and potentially try and kill them in about 7 days' time.
1: How do you think Dave Rennie is going to react? I mean, so 2 losses back-to-back. What do you think the message would have been?
8: Look, I've got to be honest. I think Dave Rennie has already, you know, got the tick. He's gone toe-to-toe with the box, 2-1, down, be it. I think people can see he's doing his job okay. I think this is more of a test of New Zealand rugby and the depth chart, what has happened over the last sort of 4 years with their development of young players. And let's have a look at it. And I think they may be found wanting.
1: How much do you think Adi Savia has the sort of his leadership, how much of an effect do you think that has on the side and the psyche?
8: Massive, Ryan, I really do. He's a talisman, and that's a, you know, a physical talisman as well. He leads them right from the front. We even nearly saw a drop-off in the last test match when he actually left the field. But when you combine that now with Tupou in the centre, which had been before the competition even started, a position they'd been so concerned about, that you combine a lack of positional nous and then your captain as well, it's got to be a bit of a concern. Obviously, they will not talk about it. Geordie Barrett, I'm sure, will step up to the plate, but it's got to be a concern.
1: Kevin Putt, former Springbok, always good to chat. 25 after 5, News Talk ZB. Team naming, by the way, is 8 o'clock this morning.
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8: News Talk ZB, 27 minutes after 5. So you know the Prime Minister hates a bloated bureaucracy. We know that National doesn't like it, and they've told us this many, many times.
9: Look, as I move around the country, one of the things that people tell me a lot is that actually we've got way too much bureaucracy. And actually, it starts here in Wellington. It
8: certainly does. So is this all talk? Is this all hot air? Do the facts match the rhetoric? In May's budget, Kate McNamara has done a great piece, in The Herald. May budget initiatives are expected to add a net average increase of 1,300 public service jobs a year. And you go, hang on a minute. Net increase, 1,300 a year. What's up with that? Doesn't sound like we are shrinking the bureaucracy, doesn't it? Does it? This is Treasury documents that were released yesterday. Read the budget. So if you take the May budget and the promise to cut nearly 9,000 roles in the public service by 2029 together, just something doesn't add up, does it? So we know that Labor increased them 33%. That's fine. We all understand that. But what, you know, is National actually serious about reining in the public service or not? Paul Goldsmith and Nicola Willis said they will get it down, total employees back to 55,000 by mid-2029 and save $2.4 billion. Where's the evidence it's going to happen? Where's the plan that it's going to happen? A lot of people are asking that question this morning, 29 after 5.
7: Ryan Bridge.
8: You're on News Talk ZB. We'll go to Vincent in the UK after news at 5.30. He's our UK-Europe correspondent. And we'll talk about the use of... Let's talk to Graham Edgler about urgency in the House. Why do they use it? Do they use it too much? Is that why we're getting mistakes? All ahead on your Friday morning, ZB.
7: Get out of it.
10: New Zealand's first briefing. It's Early Edition with Ryan Bridge and Spark for Business. Until 6 a.m, this is Newstalk ZB News.
11: Good morning, it's 5.30. I'm Neva Reddy Manu. A Ministry of Social Development apology and a promise to do better. A review has found more than 30,000 cases where benefits and payments were wrongly suspended. They included winter energy payments, with beneficiaries told in error to confirm their circumstances to stay eligible. Paperwork and processing delays, as a high number of people did what they were told to, also caused benefits to stop. MSD Chief Executive Debbie Power says the agency can only give the money owed.
12: We don't have the ability under our legislation to pay compensation. It requires us to remediate, and that's what we've done.
11: The Ministry of Social Development's paid more than $2.5 million and promises to adopt the recommendations in the review. An argument, the Waitangi Tribunal was always intended to

0: There's no cinema going in there, so do you have to go?
1: There is a rejuvenated Reading cinema well, and it is still Reading. Yeah.
0: Great. Okay, how's your weather?
1: A cool start, but fine weather today. Good, high of 14.
0: Nice, enjoy. Thanks, Max. Neva, good morning.
2: Good morning.
0: Finally, we've got the ribbon cutting for the CRL.
2: It's here. Correct. The ribbon cutting ceremony, apparently that's happening at 9 o'clock this morning. Businesses near the new City Rail Link stations, they're just buzzing with this rail connections opening this weekend. So that's happening on Sunday, not to be confused with the ribbon cutting today at 9 a.m. So the $5.5 billion project, we'll see the first train roll onto this new connection on Sunday morning. Real Groovy Records manager and co-owner, that's Sarah Williamson, and she's just excited that her store is very close to the Te Waihoro Teo station. She says the foot traffic is very, very important to the business, and she says it'll be really good, especially for her business, because people, you know, will be able to carry the heavy items to trade in, you know, when they're carrying all their vinyl, their big, big records and things like that. It's going to be a lot easier. Take them on the train.
0: Fantastic. Mm. That's always a helpful thing, isn't it? How's our weather?
2: Occasional rain, clearing to fine early afternoon. Yay, 15 high here in Auckland.
0: Brilliant, Neva. It is 18 minutes away from 6. Owen says, Ryan, my last tree climbing effort involved... Owen's 65, by the way. Owen, you shouldn't be climbing trees at 65. He said, climbed a pahutukawa tree to show the kids that I still had it and had a scan-guided steroid injection afterwards. Yeah, I mean, the arborists, to be fair, they're not just climbing willy-nilly, and they're not strapped in. They've got ropes aplenty. So if something does go wrong, then there'd be a backup, wouldn't there? 18 away from 6, News Talk ZB. We'll head to Vincent in the UK next on bed taxes.
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0: Quarter to 6, News Talk ZB. We'll talk about the MSD thing in just a second. First, Vincent McAvaney, our UK-Europe correspondent. Vincent, good to have you here.
13: Good morning.
0: So, tell us about the tourist tax. So the councils will get the lever to pull. The government's going to give them the lever.
13: Yeah, this is part of Andy Burnham's program of sort of giving out powers to local regions. And this is pretty common anywhere you go in Europe these days. If you're staying in a major city, when you check out, you have to pay a local tourist tax. 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
6: 6 to 6, more from those Treasury document dump that we got yesterday vis-a-vis the budget. So Treasury raised concerns about spending on prisons because we're spending too much on prisons and there's too many prisoners. So what did they suggest? Decreasing the number of prisoners. They just said, just if you're a low-level offender, then you don't have to go, and let's change the high security prisoner classification, which sounds like a bit of a dodgy thing to do. Anyway, suffice to say, the government said nay.
5: Ryan Bridge.
6: Good morning, Mike.
7: Isn't that the stupidity of advice?
6: Yes.
7: I mean, nothing they say is outside of the realms of your ability to think of other options, should you choose to go down that track.
6: Completely agree with you. I was having this discussion the other day with my mum. I said, well, if you elect a politician, you sort of elect them to think,
7: yeah.
6: You know, and can you not just walk, like, why do you need a Deloitte report for Wellington City Council? Can't you walk around?
7: If they
6: around?
7: Came up with something like out of left field, like, oh, I never thought of that in a million years, then fair enough.
6: But
7: they don't. You can have more prisoners, more expenditure, less expenditure. It could be blue or black. It's like, what is it, you know?
6: But, you know, if you're running Wellington City Council, can you not walk around and see who's lazy and doesn't need to be there?
7: 100%. It's the weirdest thing. This Louise Upston speaks this morning, by the way.
6: Yeah, what are you?
7: Well, I'm trying to work up a head of steam here, but it's like, honestly, but so my understanding of what happened, so you can blame several people. You can blame the government for rushing the law.
6: Yeah.
7: The Labor Party line is, could have gone select committee, could have picked it up, yes. Part of it is the department who do this regular ongoing, are you still, where are you, who are you?
6: And see, I'm bored.
7: Yeah, I couldn't agree more. And here's the thing. So this seems to me to be a bit of a beltway story, more of a beltway story.

0: up.
1: Yeah.
0: And but it's like, honestly, we got bigger fish to fry.
1: Yeah.
0: And their main upset appeared to be, as I was watching that last night, is that Louise Upston wouldn't talk to them.
1: Yes.
0: But she will talk to me. So anyway, she's with us along with Andrew Webb. More importantly, Andrew Webster's on the program. So we'll look forward to
2: that. Also, are you more excited about the Warriors?
0: Good question.
2: Or the CRL?
0: It's close. But funnily enough, we've got the head of the train track on as well.
2: Oh, great.
0: So we're covering all bases.
1: Fantastic. Mike is with you next. News Talk ZB. We'll always be
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13: Good morning, it's 6 o'clock, 5 degrees in Wellington. I'm Max Toll. A promise to do better after tens of thousands of benefits and payments were wrongfully paused. The Ministry of Social Development has paid more than $2.5 million to clients after main benefits and the winter energy payment were stopped when they were not supposed to be. Paperwork and processing delays saw some main benefits cancelled, as people also wrongfully had to reconfirm eligibility for the winter payment. A report recommends better quality assurance. MSD Chief Executive Debbie Power says they got it wrong.
14: We deal with 1.3 million New Zealanders. We take 100,000 calls a week. We deal with 10.3 million decisions on an annual basis. So I think we do a very good job.
13: A warning, though, that MSD will have to make changes if it wants beneficiaries to trust them again. Beneficiary advocate Kay Brereton says despite the apology, changing processes would go a lot further in making people feel secure.
15: We don't feel like automated decision-making should be used to stop payments without a person having a look.
13: A view, the latest KiwiSaver data contains some rather disturbing figures. The Financial Market Authority's annual report shows average balances have risen above $40,000 for the first time. Simplicity investment firm director Sam Stubbs says while that is positive, he's concerned about the 12% rise in fees from KiwiSaver managers. He says that's higher than the increase in contributions and needs to be addressed.
16: Greedy, rapacious KiwiSaver managers probably now need to be levied or taxed in some form because

0: because they are not passing on the benefits of scale to their members.
1: The government is being urged to address untreated hearing loss, as it costs New Zealand more than $1 billion a year. Hearing Industry Association research says the cost comes through poorer health outcomes, lost productivity, and social isolation, affecting more than 300,000 people with hearing loss who don't use a hearing aid. CEO Barney Irvine says 12% of adults have hearing loss, but fewer than half have hearing aids.
2: They suffer in their personal lives, their families and whānau suffer, but these costs flow through to society and the economy as a whole.
1: NetSafe says it is getting harder to minimise the harm from AI deepfakes as the tools become easier to use. School-related reports have topped the past 2 years combined, with more than 30 this year. A bill to criminalise deepfakes is gaining traction in Parliament, but ACT Party MP Laura McClure says they should already be illegal. NetSafe Chief Online Safety Officer Sean Lyons says people will always find ways to misuse technology.
3: It is certainly a battle, and we know that it can feel to many people like a bit of a game of whack-a-mole in terms of, you know, we get one step ahead and then the bad guys get one step ahead and that keeps on going.
1: And businesses near one of the new City Rail Link stations is hoping for the best as they open for service in Auckland this weekend. A ribbon-cutting ceremony for the new $5.5 billion rail connection is taking place this morning. Aroma Blooms florist owner Shobana Ranchoji says the disruption from construction has certainly been detrimental for many local businesses.
4: Not knowing what every day was going to look like when we opened our doors. The noise was phenomenal. The dust was phenomenal.
1: I'm Max Toll. That's Newstalk ZB News with Spark for Business.
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6: Newstalk ZB Sport Black Caps T20 opening batter Finn Allen has been signed by the Melbourne Stars in what shapes as the biggest deal in Australian Big Bash League cricket history. The 27-year-old signed a 3-year contract worth a reported $740,000 for at least the first season. Allen spent 2 campaigns with the Perth Scorchers, where he won the title and the golden bat as the competition's top run scorer this year. Meanwhile, Pakistan are 52-2, trailing England by 268 runs at stumps on a rain-affected second day of their third and final cricket test at Edgbaston. To the start of round 7 of rugby's NPC on Sky.
7: Reece McDonald, can he put Manawatu back in front? Here's the kick. And it is over! What a kick under pressure!
6: Now, final minute penalty kick from McDonald, 15 metres in from touch, has snatched Manawatu a 27-25 win over Taranaki in Palmerston North. That match-winning opportunity came after replacement Taranaki prop Jared Proffitt jumped on top of a maul having entered from the side. The victory is Manawatu's third in succession, lifting them to seventh. Meanwhile, Wellington Lions utility back Stanley Solomon hopes his long 10 years on the sideline are over after patiently waiting until Super Rugby's final round for his Highlanders debut. Solomon has sat out Wellington's NPC campaign so far with hamstring and tendon injuries. He says feeling helpless through the Lions' winless campaign has been hard.
8: To get injured in such an important time, it was really frustrating watching the team and results haven't really gone our way, so just not being able to do anything about it is really just the most annoying thing.
6: Solomon makes his return via the 15 jersey for tomorrow night's match against Canterbury in Christchurch. Meanwhile, in the Farah Palmer Cup, the unbeaten Wellington Pride travel to meet Hawke's Bay in Napier. Kickoffs at 11:35 a.m. Sunday. And Spanish cyclist Enric Mas has maintained an overall lead of 1 minute 37 seconds after the 32-kilometre stage 18 individual time trial on the Vuelta a España Grand Tour. 3 stages remain, 2 of which are hilly. I'm Adam Cooper. That's Newstalk ZB Sport with Generate, putting performance first. GenerateKiwiSaver.co.nz.
5: Newstalk ZB Wellington, time saver traffic.
9: Test drive the BYD Atto 2 at Johnston Motors today. Good morning. The urban motorway is flowing fairly well. No delays on Kent Terrace, Buckle Street, State Highway 1 and 2. You've got no delays. Just a reminder, we do have roadworks, State Highway 58 by Flighties and Moonshine Roads. Super hybrid Atto 2 from $349.90 plus on roads. 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
5: Weather with Tommy's Real Estate, Wellington's market leader.
1: A cold start in the capital again this morning. Possible frost, but today should be fine. Gusty northerlies developing this morning, changing back southerly tonight. More southerlies tomorrow. But

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13: Morning, Mike. Not sure if you're interested, but I'm in Italy driving a nice DS Automobiles number 4 diesel car. Diesel 221 per litre, or the equivalent of 443 a litre. I'm always interested in where people are and how they're listening and why they're listening and what they're driving. Yeah, numbers on Trump yesterday. This thing's, can I say bluntly and afraid, this is turning to shit. 30 minutes into his remarks, 3,500 viewers were streaming it. 3,500. That's on the Republican National Committee's YouTube page. 2,600 on the midterm convention's official channel, and we had 6,300 watching on Fox. So no one was watching, and despite what he told you, no one was there either. And he was handing out money that is never going to get handed out. I mean, join those dots, and it looks like crap. 6:25.
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13: Funny this, as the AI story is still unfolding, yet they're already making movies about it. So we've got Artificial, that's what it's called. It's the story of Altman being sacked in 23. You remember those at the board of OpenAI. Anyway, they claimed he didn't handle AI safety well, but then they hired him back 5 days later.
14: What is the image of the future that you see?
15: We've created a machine that will solve the world's problems.
16: We don't teach it. It teaches itself.
17: We're going to call it ChatGPT.
18: We opened Pandora's box together. The future's inevitable. Countries will fall. Industries are going to collapse. And we get to be the ones to shepherd people in to this new world. I'm so excited to see it.

0: Garfield as Altman. It's in theatres Christmas Day. We are going to learn that every time a technological advance comes along to stop with the it's going to end the world versus it's going to be so amazing you can't believe it, and then somewhere in the middle inevitably is going to be where it ends up, or have we not learnt that lesson? Clearly not. By the way, if you can be bothered, there was a drone display recreating the Twin Towers at full scale. Each light represented a victim of the 9/11 attacks. There are 2,977 drones. Lights over New York Harbour. If you haven't seen it, it's beautiful. It's incredible what you can do with drones. So look at that today if you can be bothered. News in a couple of moments, then we'll talk choo-choo trains.
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12: The only show to ask the tough questions. The Mike Hosking Breakfast with Bailey's Real Estate. 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
13: Good morning. It's 6:35 degrees in Wellington. I'm Max Toll. Locals are demanding answers for what some call a complete injustice regarding Wellington's Moore Point disaster. The leaders of TRQI, along with Mayor Andrew Little, fronted a packed public meeting in Lyle Bay last night, the first since the Crown Review findings were released. Residents want action, not talk.
14: Inevitably, they almost overload the problem with way too much information and there's a dilution of what went wrong.
15: When it does start up and running again, these same people can come back to us and say, this is how we're running it better.
16: These entities need to be accountable to the community. We'll keep pushing and representing their business interests.
13: An admission it took months before senior leadership at MSD became aware of a benefit botch-up impacting thousands. The Ministry of Social Development has paid $2.5 million. After confirmation, more than 30,000 payments were wrongfully suspended. A review found 80% of people confirmed a change in circumstances rather than the 33% the agency expected, leading to delays. A legislation issue also meant the winter energy payment was incorrectly automatically stopped if people didn't reconfirm their details. The issue was first raised in late April. Chief Executive Debbie Power says she found out from a staffer and it should have been brought up sooner.
17: When we fixed the payments and paid the arrears, we also sent a letter of apology.
13: Labour says the government should be ashamed of the errors. Chris Hipkin says some of the most vulnerable people have been hit.
2: These are people sitting at home in the winter, in the cold, because they can't afford to pay their bills.

0: when they were owed that money.
1: Minister Louise Upston has apologised and says the focus is now on the future. An argument: the Waitangi Tribunal was always intended to hold the Crown to account. ACT is campaigning on abolishing it. Once the final claims predating 2008 are resolved, it would also end its jurisdiction over Crown policy and conduct. But treaty lawyer Roimata Smail says looking at contemporary issues was the tribunal's first job in 1975.
2: It was only a decade later that it could start to look at older historical breaches of Te Tiriti, and that was really important as the Crown started its work on treaty settlements.
1: Renewed hope for the future of one of our native trees. Victoria University researchers have developed a new DNA test in the battle against kauri dieback. The deadly pathogen infects the roots through the soil, killing the tree without a known cure. Associate Professor Monica Girth says the test takes 1 to 2 days to identify the disease, compared to more than a month for existing tests.
3: Our test is a lot more sensitive, and it's also a lot faster, and it's also more affordable.
1: And small tokens of appreciation are on the way to those serving the country overseas. The RSA, together with defence staff, packed parcels of festive goodies at Trentham Military Camp yesterday to send to some of the 150 staff who'll miss Christmas with their families. They include things like cookies, lollies and letters written by school kids from around the country. RSA spokesperson and veteran Rachel Riley received a parcel while she was stationed in East Timor and says it's incredibly difficult to be away during the holidays.
4: I still remember that feeling of being remembered and thought of and not alone. So they mean a lot.
1: That's Newstalk ZB News with Spark for Business, building growth through tech innovation.
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6: Newstalk ZB Sport: changes coming to the All Blacks for the final match against the Springboks, but how much is too much is a question coach Dave Rennie will have been pondering this past week. Here's our rugby editor Elliot Smith in Baltimore.
7: The All Blacks coach has flagged for a long time that the fourth test on Sunday would be one for change. Given the three big tests prior and the travel schedule, it seems likely Richie Moonga will start at 10, but just how far Rennie is brave enough in the land of the free and the home of the brave to tweak the side outside the injury replacements will be intriguing. The All Blacks can't win this series, but they need to name a side capable of testing South Africa and finishing with a win and a series draw. In Baltimore, with the All Blacks, Elliot Smith.
6: The team will be named at 8 this morning. International rugby coverage with Access Solutions, elevating you and your business to a higher level. Another vote has officially been removed in Gianni Infantino's bid to return as FIFA football president at the election in March. The French Federation has withdrawn support after his plan to sell stakes in the World Cup to private equity backfired. Their executive committee confirmed the decision was unanimous. Pakistan are 52 for 2, trailing England by 268 runs at stumps on a rain-affected second day of their third and final cricket test at Edgbaston. Five of the host's batters made half centuries as part of 453. The visitors' woes at the crease continued in the second innings, losing two wickets in the opening over for no score. A lucrative new cricket deal for Black Caps T20 opening batter Finn Allen. He's been signed by the Melbourne Stars in what shapes as the biggest deal in Australian Big Bash League history. The 27-year-old has secured a 3-year contract worth a reported $740,000 for at least the first season. Allen spent two campaigns with the Perth Scorchers, where he won the title and the Golden Bat as the competition's top run scorer this year. Newstalk ZB's international cricket coverage with Resene, premium quality paints and stains. And Spanish cyclist Enric Mas has maintained an overall lead of 1 minute 37 seconds after the 32-kilometre stage 18 individual time trial on the Vuelta a España Grand Tour. Three stages remain, two of which are hilly. New Zealander Finn Fisher-Black finished sixth today. I'm Adam Cooper. That's Sport with Generate, putting performance first. GenerateKiwiSaver.co.nz.
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8: 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Very good start to the morning. No hold-ups yet on the urban motorway. State Highway 1 and 2 are both flowing relatively well. Now, we do have roadworks, State Highway 58 by Flighties and Moonshine Roads. 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
1: another chilly start to the day.

0: capital. Temperatures in the low single digits, but once the frost clears and things warm up, we're entering a spell of good weather. Today, fine. Some gusty northerlies developing this morning. Tomorrow, fine. Southwesterlies. Sunday, mainly fine. Perhaps some very light drizzle in the morning with some westerlies early on Sunday. It is 3 degrees currently in Kapiti and in Wainui Omata, 2 degrees in Porirua and Upper Hutt, 4 in Lower Hutt, 5 in Lyell Bay, 5 as well in the central city.
1: Asking the questions others won't. The Mike Hosking Breakfast with Range Rover. British luxury, classic elegance, modern reinvention. News Talk ZB.
2: Yeah, theory versus reality. If you've listened to the media this week, this MSD thing is the end of the world. But Mike, MSD botched a rushed law, paused 30,000 payments, paid $2.5 million back. Media in opposition trying to make it a national crisis. It's been fixed. Next. Mike, how can so many highly paid public servants get it so wrong? The same public servants who went on strike seeking higher pay. Perhaps if they did their job. Andy, I think you'll get quite a bit of sympathy with that one. 23 minutes away from 7. Louise Upston on that for you after 7 o'clock. Before then, Trump and his crazy money convention thing with Richard Arnold. Meantime, back here, the country's largest ever transport infrastructure project is finally set to go. The CRL will open. It's years overdue, of course, billions of dollars over budget. All that's left is to hope it's as transformational as they promised it would be. Peter Reedy is the Kiwi Rail CEO and is with us. Peter, morning to you.
3: Good morning, Mike.
2: Have you touched it, felt it, run with it, rolled around in it? Does it feel and look good?
3: Yes, it does. We've had significant operational testing over the last 5-6 months. It's looking fantastic, and a lot of Aucklanders have been down and had a look at the station, so we can't wait to get started tomorrow on Sunday at 4:57 a.m.
2: At what level of confidence do you talk to me this morning that this thing is going to work seamlessly?
3: In terms of the operation, look, we've had significant testing, timetable testing. We've been running the train for the last 3-4 months. There's been international experts over having a look at it. Great readiness plan, risk management plan. We're one of the players. There's a lot of players involved in this. So I think of any large infrastructure project I've been in, this would probably be one of the best in terms of a readiness plan, in terms of a before a go live. So we've all signed off. We're all collaborating around it. We're all committed to the task.
2: What are the KPIs so you can come back on and go, this has worked? Is there a number?
3: Well, in terms of running metro operations, firstly, it's an interconnected metro system. So, firstly, patrons growth is critical. Currently in Auckland, it's about 40 million passenger trips per annum. And Auckland Transport have been clear they want to get that up to 29 million by 2030. Reliability, punctuality is really important. At the moment, the punctuality is 98.5%. Reliability is 98.8%. You know, it's up there, and most modern metros, you need to be up there as well. So it's all about the service, reliability for commuters, punctuality, reliability, and most importantly, customer satisfaction.
2: Yeah. You believe this is a build that they will come and experience?
3: Yeah, look, all metros around the world, they're urban development transformation programs. So once it starts to get moving, once people use it, have confidence, the completed trips work, then all of a sudden other things happen. The CBD starts to build, people have confidence. So it is an urban development, place-setting investment, which most large cities around the world go through what we're about to go through.
2: Right. If you could start again today, how differently would you do it?
3: Well, look, this has been, many, many years. I remember 2012 going into a small office and talking to a couple of people about this when Len Brown was doing this. I think that, like any project, there's lots of learnings around it. Most programs in the early days, they go through a lot of scope, definition, design, and the costs move out through the process. So I think early on, getting the scope and the design really, really nailed down, like most infrastructure projects, if you can do that early, if you can get the builders in early to give you some construction cost methodology early contractor involvement makes a more defined, probably scopable project. That's a major learning of any major project. Of course, here we are, we're tunneling, we're building 42 metres below the Auckland City Centre. It was a major program of work. So I think early days, scope definition, getting agreement on that, and of course, hopefully, we don't go through a completion with COVID in the middle, because that really made a significant impact to the project.
2: Ain't that the truth? Good to talk to you. Go well. Peter Reedy, Chief Executive of Kiwi Rail. I've never been a massive fan of it, but now that we've got it, and now that we've spent the money, and now that it's real, I just pray that it works and works really well. Mike, FYI, Auckland Domestic Terminal evacuated due to fire alarm at 6:30 this morning. 500 people now standing outside. So good old infrastructure New Zealand. You got a good one, you got a not so good one. 18-2.
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2: 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Good morning, State Highway 1, quick and easy. From Transmission Gully through to Naranga Gorge, State Highway 2, you've got no delays. The Urban Motorway is building city-bound from Aurora Terrace through to Everton Terrace overpass. While you're thinking about traffic, leave dinner planning to My Food Bag. Dinner done better. Ivanka Zonic for Time Saver Traffic.
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0: Mike, even after all this, they still dodged a bullet getting him over Carmella. And do you know what? In totality, I would still tend to agree with you. And on that related subject, I raised with Andrew earlier about the Besant role in all of this. So the article I read yesterday, alarms flashing red as Trump takes US debt to level almost beyond comprehension. Besant in the article said, is supposed to, he was going to be the check on the president's worst impulses. So he hatched this 333 plan, the plan being 3% economic growth, 3% budget deficit to GDP, and 3 million barrels of oil domestically produced each day more. He's missed every single one of them. And the article concludes that the GFC, the biggest economic dislocation since the Great Depression, was a credit crisis amplified by a collapse in faith in the American property market. If investors continue to lose trust in the American government debt market, it will be American taxpayers and businesses paying the initial price, and then the rest of us. 5 to 7.
1: All the ins and the outs. 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
0: On the broad subject of Americana, NFL Day today in Australia. Our first home game of American football. 100,000 will pack the MCG. Rams v 49ers, of course, 12:30 our time, 10:30 in Melbourne, which is odd, but it's 8:30 in America. Tickets sold out in under 30 minutes, and the MCG's big. $170 for an average ticket. VIP's $2,100. If you want a corporate box, $123,000. The exec at the MCG, biggest sporting coup a city can pull off outside of a FIFA World Cup game. London has been hosting for years, of course, since 2007. It's brought in $3.7 billion to the economy. It shows you how big NFL is. Our game today is expected to contribute $370 million for Melbourne and Victoria. They paid the government, $20 million to get it there, so everyone went, so they'll spend $20, get $370 back. There's a 20% increase in television purchases for this game in Australia. There's a 250% increase in June and July for merch from Australian stores. And so far in August, we saw a 310% increase in merchandise. So it is big as they get, and a reminder that nothing beats American sport, and that's why the All Blacks are in Baltimore, because people in America love

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8: Good morning, it's 7 o'clock, 5 degrees in Wellington. I'm Max Toll. A Wellington hospo leader believes the revamp of the derelict Reading Cinema site is a much-needed piece of the Courtney Place puzzle. The site in the heart of the capital's nightlife and hospitality strip has long been the subject of failed council and private developer proposals. The City Council has now granted resource consent approval for Prime Property Group, which plans to put in a City Fitness gym on the ground floor, as well as a new Reading Cinema, shops and hospitality spots. Trinity Group Director Jeremy Smith says it's great news.
9: It's going to make a big difference. Street operates best when you've got some lunchtime trade, some dining trade, movies, and then the late night rounding it off.
8: Work is underway so people's winter energy payments are not wrongfully cut again next year. An MSD review has found more than 30,000 payments were suspended this year when they shouldn't have been. Superannuitants were incorrectly made to reapply for the winter energy payment and backlogs paused some main benefits. Azaria Howell reports.
10: An August briefing to Minister Louise Upston says MSD started work on necessary legislative changes ahead of the payment cycle of next May to October for the winter energy payment. The minister was told of both issues in the briefing. MSD told Upston problems were not caused by automated decision making, which officials noted was working in line with legislation.
8: Students are increasingly using AI to create deepfake images and videos of teachers and peers, with school-related incidents already surpassing the previous 2 years combined. Here's education reporter Jamie Cunningham.
11: NetSafe recorded 9 reports from schools in 2024, 14 last year, and more than 30 in the first half of this year alone. Many involve students using Nudify apps to create sexualized images. A bill to criminalise deepfakes passed its first reading in Parliament earlier this year.
8: New Zealand First wants a referendum on whether we should cap how many resident visas are issued each year. The party has announced a suite of immigration policies, including an update to birthright citizenship, as Troy Matic reports.
12: If elected, the party only wants the children of New Zealand citizens to be automatically entitled to citizenship at birth. Newborns currently qualify if one parent holds a visa letting them reside here indefinitely.

0: Definitely. New Zealand First is also making it a policy that one of its MPs must hold the immigration portfolio next term.
1: The Prime Minister, who first signed off on the City Rail Link, says he had to twist a few arms at the time. The ribbon will be cut on the City Rail Link today in Auckland before the first services begin Sunday morning. Sir John Key says everyone knew it would have a big price tag for Auckland and the city couldn't afford to do it on its own.
2: There was a great deal of scepticism, really. Not so much that the project wasn't good or it wouldn't work, but there's always a lot of priorities for cash.
1: And don't let spring allergies fool you, as winter bugs still lurk. Health New Zealand says it can be difficult to differentiate between being sick and having hay fever or asthma, as Marcus Allen reports.
3: It says influenza, RSV and strep throat can linger well past winter. Pediatrician Dr. Greg Williams says the season hits in different ways, but knowing your triggers can keep allergies at bay. He says having a dry and well-ventilated home also helps, as well as keeping up with immunisations.
1: I'm Max Toll. That's Newstalk ZB News with Spark for Business.
4: Righto, shortly on the programme, the good news is the generation of power in this country is now down 66%, so that's got to come to your back pocket eventually, doesn't it? Louise Upston finally fronts on the MSD debacle, and Andrew Webster gives us the recipe for a weekend victory.
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6: News Talk ZB Sport, a last-minute penalty goal has seen Manawatu snatch a 27-25 victory over Taranaki to open round 7 of rugby's NPC. Reece McDonald slotted the kick 15 metres in from the sideline. It followed Taranaki prop Jared Proffitt jumping on top of a maul like he was going for a belly buster after entering from the side. Turbo's captain TK Howard reflected on the significance of the first win over their western neighbours since 2013.
7: The cool thing is that we're building something real special here in Manawatu. There's 3 wins on the trot, so just real proud of the boys. Just stoked, though, yeah, real happy.
6: Manawatu rise to 7th. Meanwhile, the Wellington Lions believe they're building towards a maiden win after a challenging NPC campaign. They meet Canterbury in Christchurch tomorrow. They're the only winless team, having also conceded a competition-high 282 points from the first 6 rounds. Stanley Solomon, who returns from injury in the 15 jersey, says Wellington is determined to revive its fortunes.
8: If you'd watched how we've been training this week, you would have no idea of what our results have been. I've been like, it's a completely different mindset. We've come in, week out. You know, we turn up every Monday with a smile on our face, trying to get better.
6: Former All Blacks first five, Colin Slade, is predicting few unforced changes to the side to take on the Springboks in Baltimore on Sunday morning. Captain Ardie Savia, Quintipaya, and Luke Jacobson have returned home injured. Slade expects coach Dave Rennie to roll out the best of the rest in a bid to level the series to all.
9: A good opportunity to give some guys a go. Otherwise, it's, you know, probably just picking the best guys he's got to get the win.
6: The team will be announced in an hour's time. And Black Caps T20 opening batter Finn Allen has been signed by the Melbourne Stars for the Australian Big Bash League cricket tournament in a record fee. And the Black Ferns have made 6 changes from the 23 that beat South Africa for this Sunday morning's match with France and Lyon. Midfielder Alina Sarili has been named on the bench for a potential first outing since 2019. I'm Adam Cooper. That's Sport with Generate, putting performance first.
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10: 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Good morning. A heavy run in on the urban motorway city bound from Hill Street. State Highway 1 is flowing well from Transmission Gully through to Naranga Gorge. State Highway 2 building city bound Upper Hutt through to Silver Stream. 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
5: Weather with Tommy's Real Estate, Wellington's market leader.
1: Some possible frost around this morning. It is a cool start, but today should be mainly fine once it warms up. Some gusty northerlies developing this morning. That will definitely warm things up, changing back southerly this evening. Tomorrow fine, southwesterlies turning norwesterly in the afternoon. And then Sunday mainly fine, some possible very light drizzle in the morning. Currently 3 degrees in Kapiti and Wainui Amata, just 1 degree in Porirua, 2 in Upper Hutt, 4 in Lower Hutt, 6 in Lyle Bay, and 5 degrees in central Wellington.
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4: 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So some more proof this morning that the electricity renewable story is starting to pay off financially. So we've got a new MB report. It shows renewables hit a June quarter record. We're at 92% of all electricity produced. 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They're down 66% on the same time last year. Shane Jones, Associate Minister of Energy, back with us. Morning to you.

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10: Mike, isn't the question how many people receive payments from MSD each year and how much is paid to them? Big numbers, I'm sure, and probably eye-wateringly large. Murray, you're right. I watched yesterday the woman who's running MSD. They've got 1.3 million customers, which is depressing in and of itself that a welfare department has 1.3 million customers. Some of them are superannuitants. Mike, that was extremely dismissive and rude to a lot of elderly. No, it wasn't, Michael. Stop being so sensitive. The winter heating payment, which hasn't been covered off properly, the winter heating payment is paid to anybody over 65. If you don't want it, you need to opt out, which, of course, why would you? So millionaires receive the winter heating payment. So if you didn't get your winter heating payment, boo-hoo, big deal. At the other end of this, but you're not hearing that part of the story. Other story the media ran this week extensively was $3,000. People were missing out on $3,000. That was the extreme. The average payment they missed out on was $300. Now, for those people who are vulnerable, putting on my Chloe Swarbrick Labour Party hat, for those people who were vulnerable, not good enough, needed to be fixed, and it was an apology, so the problem was solved. But a lot of the people were pensioners, and a lot of the pensioners were getting a payment that they didn't actually need. Once again, not acceptable, shouldn't have happened, I get that, but it wasn't the end of the world, and it certainly wasn't as big a deal as the media made it out to be. Mark the week in a moment, 6:21.
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12: 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Good morning. A heavy run in on the Urb Motorway, citybound from Hill Street through to Everton Terrace. State Highway 2, nothing major yet, flowing fairly well, coming in from Upper Hutt. State Highway 1, quick and easy, and nice run in from Transmission Gully. 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

0: breakfast show in New Zealand, the Mike Hosking Breakfast with Range Rover. 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
1: Good morning, it's 7:30, 5 degrees in Wellington. I'm Max Toll. Wellingtonians still want answers about the Moore Point disaster. A recent Crown review found the massive sewage leak boiled down to decades of significant gaps in accountability and risk management by asset owners. The leaders of Te Aki Wai, along with Mayor Andrew Little, fronted a passionate crowd last night in the first public meeting since the findings were released. Locals say they're still hurting from the February breakdown.
2: I haven't been down to the beach as often. I stopped swimming and I haven't been back.
3: There's almost as much unsaid and unanswered as there is answered.
4: Actions speak louder than words, and I actually think they need to really engage with the community.
1: A warning by a constitutional law expert that every time the government rushes legislation, it risks major stuff-ups. The Ministry of Social Development is apologising after 30,000 winter energy payments and main and supplementary benefits were wrongly cut. It was caused by an error in legislation which was passed under urgency through Parliament last year. Graham Edgler told Ryan Bridge, "Mistakes happen a lot under urgency, but they don't always have such drastic consequences."
5: For a while, when we brought in new liquor licensing laws, it was illegal to have beer in your car boot after having picked it up at a supermarket, but they had to fix that up.
1: Advocate Kay Brereton says the government needs to always keep the human cost in mind.
6: At the front of this are people who didn't get money they needed when they needed it. They might have had automatic payments get missed, they might have missed their rent, they might not have been able to buy food.
1: Concerns schools are trying to play catch-up when it comes to minimising the harm of sexually explicit AI deepfakes. NetSafe says school-related reports in the first half of this year have already surpassed the last 2 years combined. ACT Party MP Laura McClure's bill is gaining traction in Parliament, but she says deepfakes should already be illegal. She says students are well aware of the technology and many know that there are no legal consequences yet for using it.
7: Some of the harms that I have seen, full exclusion from education, people unable to go back to school, they don't want to interact on the social online world anymore, or refusing to have photos taken.
1: The Waitangi Treaty Grounds are getting an $8 million cash injection from the government's Regional Infrastructure Fund, as Hannah Feck reports.
8: It'll also help reopen the Fuddy Walker Cafe, which closed in May, citing cost of living pressures. The Treaty Grounds attract more than 160,000 visitors each year. Waitangi National Trust Chair Dame Jenny Shipley says with the bicentennial in 2040, they want to develop stories letting all New Zealanders see their place in Waitangi.
1: And there's growing concern that New Zealand's having to pay a hefty price for untreated hearing loss. Hearing Industry Association research shows the unmet need for hearing loss treatment costs more than $1 billion a year in poorer health outcomes, lost productivity, and social isolation. More than 300,000 Kiwis have hearing loss, but many don't own a hearing aid. CEO Bernie Irvine says people suffer in silence, and the cost of that flows through to the economy.
9: What we'd like to see is a mindset shift from government, a much more proactive approach based on early intervention, funding for services. This all costs money, but the return on investment is huge.
1: That's News Talk ZB News with Spark for Business, building growth through tech innovation.
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10: News Talk ZB Sport, Black Caps T20 opening batter Finn Allen has been signed by the Melbourne Stars in what shapes as the biggest deal in Australian Big Bash League cricket history. The 27-year-old has signed a 3-year contract worth a reported $740,000 for at least the first season. Allen spent 2 campaigns with the Perth Scorchers, where he won the title and the Golden Bat as the competition's top run scorer this year. To the start of round 7 of Rugby's NPC on Sky.
11: Reece McDonald, can he put Manawatu back in front? Here's the kick. And it is over! What a kick under pressure!
10: That final minute penalty kick from McDonald, 15 metres in from touch, has snatched Manawatu a 27-25 win over Taranaki and Palmerston North. The match-winning opportunity came after replacement Taranaki prop Jared Proffitt jumped on top of a maul, having entered from the side. The victory is Manawatu's third in succession, lifting them to seventh. Meanwhile, Wellington Lions utility back Stanley Solomon hopes his long tenures on the sideline are over. After patiently waiting until Super Rugby's final round for his Highlanders debut, Solomon has sat out Wellington's NPC campaign so far with hamstring and tendon injuries. He says feeling helpless through the Lions' winless

0: potential. And if we do, then, and we do and get beaten, then I'll take my hat off to the opposition. But that's why there's no pressure for me, because I know we're prepared well, we've kept it simple, taken away as many distractions as we can and enjoy the week.
1: Fantastic. Good on you, mate. Listen, lovely to talk as always. Go well this weekend. We wish you the best.
0: Thanks for the support, Mike.
1: Cheers, not at all. Andrew Webster. So it's going to be good tomorrow night. Home. Webster needs Mike to win Coach of the Year. I think he is in the lead for the Dally M's. I'm not a massive follower of the Dally M's, but certainly Jackson Ford before the injury, he was leading in his particular position. I think Aaron Clark was in the conversation as well. Luke, who we don't mention anymore, was there for a while, but, you know, so there's potentially plenty of prizes as well as the title to go. 7:45.
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1: Drive away from 8. Mike Cool as a cucumber. Yeah, he is, isn't he? I love Webster. I think he's brilliant. I've thoroughly enjoyed getting to know him. Mike, tell Webby that their tackles need to be more committed to the sliding defence. Thanks, Phil. Sure he hasn't thought about that. Everyone's an expert. Defence wins competitions, Mike. It's disappointing you wouldn't address that major issue with Webster. Thanks, mate. Why didn't you ask Webster about the possibility of going to Eden Park next week or the week after? You know why? Because I'm bored witless with the subject. I'm, like, so over the subject. Two things regards the Warriors. No one cares where they play. I mean, some people do, and the people who do are myopic. A ground is a ground. The NRL have made the decision. The NRL own the game. The decision's made. They will play at Eden Park. It's $1.5 million extra for the NRL. The gates go to the NRL. They don't go to you or I or the Warriors. The NRL owns everything. Do you think they'll go to Eden Park for $1.5 million? Yes, they will. Who cares where we play? The winning is what counts. Do you know what I'm also bored with? Scalpers whining. The whole scalpers whining thing is the oldest argument in sport. No, we don't like scalping, but the

0: There is no way around it. There is no way around it. Important thing to remember, when you buy tickets, the season ticket holders go, but I'm a season ticket holder. When you buy season tickets, and this is applicable to all competitions around the world, when you buy season tickets, you buy it for the regular season. You don't buy it for the playoffs, you buy it for the regular season. At the end of the regular season, it's open field. It's just the way it works around the world. In America, where they run secondary markets, you can buy a ticket to anything. You've just got to be prepared to pay the price. In other countries that are heavily regulated, you miss out. So in other words, if you get a ticket, you get a ticket. You can't on-sell it. So that stops scalpers, but it also stops people going. There is no answer to the problem. We just keep relitigating the same thing with no solution, which is a waste of energy. 9 to 8.
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2: It's 7 degrees in Wellington. A Wellington hospo leader wants to see the capital having a thriving inner city life at all times of the day. Reading is getting done up. Do we need to look again at court video appearances? And bribe or bluster? Trump promising cash. It's bought an incredible deal for Finn Allen in Australia. And NZ First immigration policies reveal citizenship, deportation and resident visa cap referendum. Read more about those at nzherald.co.nz.
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3: 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The urban motorway is heavy coming in from Hill Street through to Everton Terrace. 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
0: Mike, do you think the Rams have made a mistake arriving in Australia just 28 hours before kickoff? Yes, I do. It's a very good question. They arrived yesterday morning at 8:30. They kick off at 8:30 their time. In Melbourne, they kick off at 10:30 this morning their time. So it's not 28, it's 26. But be that as it may, they argue last time they went overseas to Europe, they did the same thing, but they left from Baltimore and they went to, I think it was London, so the travel time's a lot less as opposed to the 15, 16 hours. If they lose badly, everyone's going to go, big mistake on their part, but they stand by it. They say they're making the right decision. San Francisco 49ers have been in Melbourne since the beginning of the week. Couple of policy things for the campaign. Congratulations to ACT, who are once again setting out a plan to wind up the Waitangi Tribunal. The sooner the better, but of course, once again, it's not a bottom line, so the chances of it happening are about zero. Essentially, they want to do, and isn't this how history repeats itself? Once upon a time, Jim Bolger, you might remember him, he was going to put a deadline on the tribunal, and he was going to go, look, file your claims by X date, and they will all be sorted by Y date,

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3: 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It's the Mike Hosking Breakfast with Bailey's Real Estate. 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
4: Good morning. It's 8 o'clock, 7 degrees in Wellington. I'm Max Toll. A Wellington hospitality leader wants to see the capital having a thriving inner city life at all times of the day. The derelict Reading Cinema Complex in the heart of the capital's nightlife and hospitality strip has long been the subject of failed council and private developer proposals. The City Council's now granted resource consent approval for Prime Property Group, which plans to put in a city fitness gym on the ground floor and a new cinema, shops and hospitality offerings. Trinity Group Director Jeremy Smith says it's much needed, as a whole section of town around Courtney Place sits closed and empty.
5: If everything's closed up, you end up with graffiti, you end up with homeless people living on the street. We need a vibrancy to make sure the street is looking good.
4: Social Development Minister Louise Upston is apologising to those who had their benefit payments cut when they shouldn't have been. The Ministry of Social Development's paid more than $2.5 million in arrears after more than 30,000 payments were impacted. Here's senior political reporter Azaria Howell.
6: Louise Upston says people should be able to have confidence they'll get the payments they're entitled to, and what happened was unacceptable. She says necessary checks and safeguards were not sufficient and people were affected as a result, and says the focus is now on ensuring this doesn't happen again. Legislation's expected to be amended ahead of next year's winter energy payments.
4: Green MP Ricardo Menendez-March is not happy that MSD Chief Executive Debbie Power faced a press conference yesterday without Louise Upston.
7: The least she could do is to front up, be able to answer questions and take some level of responsibility over a legislation she chose to introduce.
4: A suggestion the Waitangi Tribunal's purpose goes beyond loss of land. If re-elected, the ACT Party would disestablish it after settling unresolved claims lodged before late 2008. The party claims the tribunal's taken on a political agenda in recent decades, which was not its intended purpose. But treaty lawyer Roimata Smale says a contemporary jurisdiction was always its first job, and ultimately, Parliament is still free to pass laws as it likes.
8: The Waitangi Tribunal has a really important role to play, though, in being a check on that power. And I think those rules can exist together, and they have done for the past 50 years.
4: Ongoing concern that many of us are not making the most of our KiwiSaver. The Financial Markets Authority's annual KiwiSaver report has found the average balance has now passed $40,000 for the first time. Membership reached 3.44 million people, but more than a third of those enrolled made no contributions. Simplicity Director Sam Stubbs says there are other signs of economic trouble.
9: Pretty high hardship withdrawals there, about $530 million worth of hardship withdrawals, so Kiwis are clearly doing it tough.
4: And a new DNA test developed in Wellington.

0: Is providing a major boost in the protection of kauri trees. The Victoria University test provides a faster and cheaper way of measuring a deadly pathogen. Kauri dieback infects the roots through the soil, killing the tree without a known cure. Associate Professor Monica Girth says this now means faster work.
1: If we do have a potential treatment we want to test, we can now have a way of measuring whether or not it's working without waiting to see if a tree becomes visibly sick, which is a really slow process.
0: I'm Max Toll. That's Newstalk ZB News with Spark for Business.
2: 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Chartered Accountants. Finally, someone on your side.
3: Newstalk ZB Sport, a much-changed All Blacks side, will face the Springboks in the fourth and final test at Baltimore on Sunday morning. Rugby editor Elliot Smith reports from so-called Charm City.
4: Richie Moonga has been given a start at 10, his first in a test match since his return to New Zealand rugby, with Ruben Love out of the 23 altogether. Josh Morby and Anton Leonard-Brown also returned to the run-on side. Lock Sam Dowry is the only member of the pack to start in the same jumper as the third test loss, with Ethan de Groot finally returning and Cody Taylor to captain the side. Ethan Blackadder also makes his first appearance in more than 2 years, starting at open side flanker, while Tupou Vai and Peter Luckeye round out the rest of the loose forward trio. In Baltimore with the All Blacks, Elliot Smith.
3: Limited game time hasn't hindered Stanley Solomon's view of the benefits of a rookie Super Rugby season at the Highlanders. The Wellington utility back had to wait patiently until his debut during the Highlanders' final game of the season. Solomon's opened up on the period of waiting in the wings.
5: It was a bit of a frustrating year, but nevertheless, good things take time, and I'm sure there's some good things all for me next year. But yeah, I'd say it was a good learning process. It gave me a bit of time to grow my game and just to spend time in that Super Rugby environment. I think I'm a different player now.
3: After missing Wellington's first 6 matches of the NPC season with hamstring and tendon injuries, Solomon makes his return at fullback in tomorrow's game against Canterbury in Christchurch. Warriors coach Andrew Webster's ensured a regular week of operations ahead of tomorrow night's home preliminary final against the Dolphins in the NRL. He told Mike Hosking the focus is on routines as the side marches into a third postseason in 4 years under his stewardship.
6: Things haven't changed, but you can certainly see and feel the intensity of training has increased, as it should during finals. And yeah, we're just keeping things very simple this week.
3: And a statement start to Manchester United's return to Champions League football for the first time since 2023. They lead Azerbaijani side Sabah 3-0 at the beginning of the second half. I'm Adam Cooper. That's sports with Generate, putting performance first. GenerateKiwiSaver.co.nz.
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1: News Talk ZB Wellington Time Saver Traffic.
2: 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State Highway 1, you've got no delays. State Highway 2, moderate city-bound Kennedy Good through to Melling. Then again from Putoni through to Naranga. The urban motorway is heavy city-bound from Murphy Street through to Everton Terrace overpass. 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Call in today and see them for a deal. Ivanka Zonich for TimeSaver Traffic.
1: Weather with Tommy's Real Estate, Wellington's market leader.
3: Slowly starting to warm up in the capital after a very cool start with possible frost. Today fine. Should remain clear throughout. A good stretch of weather actually beginning today for the next few days in the capital. Fine gusty northerlies developing this morning, changing southerly this evening, and the next couple of days mainly fine as well, with a bit of a swirling wind. Never too strong though. Currently 7 degrees in Kapiti, 5 in Porirua and Lower Hutt, 4 degrees in Upper Hutt, 3 in Wainuiomata, and it is 8 degrees in Lyle Bay, 8 in central Wellington.
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0: it's not a bottom line act with the Waitangi Tribunal. Mm. It's not a bottom line. Can we have some blimmin' bottom lines?
1: Well,
0: call me old fashioned.
1: The problem is you rule people out, don't you? And that's one of the many faults of MMP, as far as I can work out. But the big question they haven't answered this morning, it appears to be it can be done by Congress. So you can, if Congress decided, literally pay people to vote for you in America. Because the question obviously yesterday was, is that legal? Apparently it can be.
2: It smacks of desperation.
1: Well,
2: tell him he's dreaming.
1: Certainly smacks of desperation. But what would it cost you to swing your vote?
2: To vote for Donald Trump?
1: No, not Trump.
2: No,
1: just anyway.
2: Okay,
1: let's do it in the New Zealand context.
0: Let's do it here. Yeah,
1: so can we safely say, Katie, you're not the Opportunity Party's biggest fan, right?
2: I'm not.
1: Okay.
2: No.
1: So
2: anyone
1: how
2: who looks much, at
1: then?
2: Their policies should understand that they're more than just a, you know, breath of fresh air, quote unquote, that people keep saying with the talking head of Kwele Wrong, who's good. But look at their policies, look at the party, look who's behind it.
1: But now $5,000 for you. You can have $5,000.
0: Come on, Kate.
2: No, because I don't feel like I can be bought on this sort of stuff because I feel more principled. I'm quite morally forward on this stuff. I want a better country for everybody. It's not just about me. I want for our kids and our grandkids. I want this to be better.
1: What about you, Tim? See, now, see, you're pausing, Tim. You're thinking, oh, I'll do it for 6.5, aren't you?
0: No, I won't. I won't because it's actually it's what you're saying, Kate, is it's important, it matters, and it will affect our kids and their kids. And so why would you sell your kids? How much will you sell your kids down the river for, Mike? That's the question.
1: 4,200.
2: This week, not much, because it's been a tough week with the kids in the different time zones. Correct. We did have a 1:30 a.m. wake-up phone call from them stranded on the tarmac in that air traffic outage in London. And that when I got off the phone at 2 a.m., Mike at that point just said, well, I guess I go to work now then. And he just got up and carried on. So that's kids living in different time zones.
1: You can help me out.
2: That's why we have to...
1: You can help me out, Tim, on this one. So the smallest one who's travelling at the moment... has a partner who's an EPL fan, like the biggest EPL fan in the history of EPL fans.
0: Oh, is this Jacob, is it?
1: This is Jacob.
2: Chelsea fan.
1: This is JJ.
0: Okay, yeah.
1: So this is JJ.
0: JJ.
1: So anyway, Chelsea this weekend are playing Hull.
2: Thank goodness he's not here to hear this.
1: Here's the problem. See, because I was at the hairdressers yesterday and Greg is the biggest EPL expert in the world. And so I said to him, Chelsea v Hull. I said, Hull are crap. And he goes, oh, no, interesting story about Hull. And off that took the whole hour. So anyway, the Hull story is they've been promoted to the EPL, to the first division, to the championship, whatever the hell you call it. And they've won their first three games, 9 points. So it's a contest. Mm. Suddenly it's a contest. So they want to go to the football, but they can't afford to go to the football because they've got a limited budget because they're poor students. And they don't want to spend their money now because they're sort of not through their trip. So in other words, they don't want to be caught short by the end of the trip. But my fear now... is they'll get to the end of the trip and then they'll have some money left over and then have full of regret for Chelsea. Should I stump up for tickets?
2: Oh, well, you should tell Tim the price of the tickets first.
1: I'll do that in a moment. 14 past.
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10: 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At Proper, we think that's unacceptable. We respond within one working day, because keeping owners informed shouldn't be exceptional. It should be normal. Stop chasing your property manager. See the

0: crisis. Yeah, you know, we can't buy 100%. Mints or petrol, but we can buy meth and show tickets. It's a very subjective
1: so
0: time
1: just,
0: we're
1: just
0: having,
1: for clarity, your girlfriends are on the meth and going to Bruno Mars?
0: The latter, not the former.
1: Okay. It is true. There's no shortage of money for stuff we want to do, is there?
2: That's so true. I thought you made an interesting point this week about, you know, about the supermarkets and the price of food, how actually the cost of food is not, it hasn't gone up that much this year. It went up previous year.
1: Correct.
2: So it's sort of, but this is it. We're sort of in a super feels, aren't we? It's like,
1: people,
2: I feel like
1: if you've decided life is too expensive, there's nothing I can tell you with fact that will change your mind, is there?
2: Yeah. And that's why your call for critical thinking, very important. And I want to tell you, it's here in our home at the moment. One of our kids is like, I'm saying this week, I said, you're not fully dressed. I said, you're not dressed. He said, I am dressed. I said, you don't have your jacket on. You don't have your shoes on. You're not dressed. And then there was pushback about that. My bride informed me, actually, I should have said fully dressed.
1: Yeah, fully dressed. See, exactly, so we're right. Critical thinking is dying. That's the that's the worrying thing, isn't it? I wanted Katie today, and I don't have time, and it's a shame, because I read a One Roof article this morning. Look it up and inform yourself, and then we can talk about it next week. Christina Walsh, who's a real estate agent in Glenfield, she said times are really tight in the real estate market at the moment. She was thinking of selling photos of her feet. And the funny thing about that, Katie and I had a discussion about feet and foot fetishes this week, but sadly, we don't have time to deal with it today. We'll have to save it till next
0: please
1: week.
0: Please point out that we don't have foot fetishes. Just point that out. Please.
1: Okay, we'll do that just as we wrap up this. Sorry, Tim.
2: As a player, can you do that Winston Peters grumbly voice
1: I can't.
2: That's so good.
1: It was in the moment. Tim Wilson, KTalksB, 822.
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4: It's 8 degrees in Wellington. The head of the Ministry of Social Development admits their payment errors were unacceptable. Fear that more young people are being bullied with AI deepfakes than we know of. And Kiwi soldiers stationed overseas are going to be unwrapping a taste of home this Christmas, sent from Wellington. In sport, Richie Mwonga returns to the All Blacks starting 15. And National Party candidate explains tax stance after their video raises eyebrows. You can read about that at nzherald.co.nz.
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5: 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The Urban Motorway is heavy city-bound Hill Street through to Everton Terrace. Northbound moderate from Evans Bay Parade through to Mount Vic Tunnel. State Highway 2 moderate city-bound Kennedy Good through to Melling, again from Petone through to Naranga. State Highway 1 is flowing well. Chances are you've never been anywhere quite like it. 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
2: Hosking.
1: Mike, Chelsea, you're having a laugh. $900 is a corporate seat with a meal. I've seen Hull. Don't bother. Well, this year they're different. Three wins. They're third currently in the EPL. Can't argue with the facts. And those that 450 New Zealand, that's cheapest. You can pay 3,000 New Zealand to go see it this Sunday. It's incredible. That's sport, though, isn't it? That's the way sport operates. By the way, Cody Taylor, captain. You upset about that, Sam? Cody Taylor's captain. Moanga's in. Sam doesn't like Moanga. Sam's really anti Moanga. He's like really anti Moanga. He's calling it a. What do you got? What sort of game is it? Exhibition game. It's all. Giggles and you know what's and
3: it's like they're just playing a game.
1: It's almost like they're just playing a game, Glenn. Righto, a whole bunch of cool stuff happening in Australia at the moment. We'll get to Steve Price in moments right after the news, which is next here at News Talk ZB.
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10: Good morning, it's 8:30, 8 degrees in Wellington. I'm Max Toll. The Social Development Minister insists the government did not rush legislation, leading to thousands of benefits being cut. The ministry is apologising after 30,000 winter energy payments, along with some main and supplementary benefits, were wrongly halted. It was caused by an error in legislation, which was passed under urgency last year. Minister Louise Upston told Mike Hosking she does apologise for the impact it's had.
11: The issue was the policy didn't capture the winter energy payment. That was not the government's intention, and it did take too long for it to be identified.

0: agency CEO Debbie Power says she commissioned this review after significant concern was raised.
1: That's why I'm doing it, and that's why I'm here. Operational issues are mine to front.
0: New Zealand First wants to remove the permanent residency pathway for refugees, instead putting them on temporary residence visas that can be renewed every 2 years. Refugees can currently apply for permanent residence after 5 years. This proposal comes as part of a suite of new immigration policies, including a referendum on whether New Zealand introduces a cap on how many resident visas can be issued each year. Troy Matich has the story.
2: The party's also promising to lift the welfare stand-down period for visa holders from 2 to 10 years. NZ First also wants to lift the qualifying period for permanent residents to be eligible for citizenship from 5 to 10 years.
0: Leader Winston Peters says citizenship is a privilege that carries certain responsibilities.
3: They'll salute the flag, they'll believe in a democracy, they'll believe in freedom, and they'll believe in the rights of people to worship a god of their choice.
0: Questions over whether court video appearances actually help or hinder the justice process. Victoria University academics are churning out research on the impacts of AVL on the courts to keep up with its increasing use. Researcher and retired judge John Walker says there's little evidence regarding whether video appearances improve accessibility as presumed or negatively impact some of those appearing.
4: There's not the visual cues that might be present in person so that the judge and those around can see the signs of some barrier to participation.
0: A top retired US official believes the Iran war has no end in sight. The Wall Street Journal reports top advisers have been telling Donald Trump privately that his war would likely drag on until the rest of his term. It differs from the president's comments yesterday, telling supporters the war would end immediately after the November midterms. Leon Panetta, who served in several Democratic administrations as defense secretary and CIA director, says that's unlikely.
5: I think this is another example of him saying that ultimately everything will be fine after the midterms, but I think the reality is the war will go on.
0: And Kiwi soldiers stationed overseas will be unwrapping a taste of home this Christmas, sent from Wellington. The RSA, together with defence staff, packed parcels full of festive goodies and letters by school kids at Trentham Military Camp yesterday to send to about 150 staff who'll miss Christmas with their families. RSA spokesperson and veteran Rachel Riley says it's important soldiers know they're not alone.
6: It's an incredibly lonely time to be away from your family in an uncertain environment. Just those little home comforts and that little feeling of being supported and cared for really does make a difference.
0: That's Newstalk ZB News with Spark for Business, building growth through tech innovation.
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8: Newstalk ZB Sports, Cody Taylor will captain the All Blacks in a test for the first time. Here's our rugby editor Elliot Smith in Baltimore.
9: The veteran hooker will skip at the side in his 112th test, Sunday morning's fourth and final match against the Springboks in a new look pack where he'll anchor the front row alongside Ethan de Groot and Fletcher Newell. Patrick Doi-Bolotu is also recalled, while the loose forwards are Vai, Blackadder and Luckey. In the backs, Richie Mwonga, who is unconvincing in his return against the Lions, completes his return with his first test since the 23 World Cup final, while on the bench, Bowden Barrett's in line for his first test of the year. In Baltimore with the All Blacks, Elliot Smith.
8: And live commentary with Elliot and the team, 9 a.m. Sunday right here on Newstalk ZB. A last-minute penalty goal has seen Manawatu snatch a 27-25 victory over Taranaki to open round 7 of rugby's NPC. Reece McDonald slotted the kick 15 metres in from the sidelines. It followed Taranaki prop Jared Proffitt jumping on top of a maul like he was going for a WWE move after entering in from the side. Turbo's captain TK Howder reflected on the significance of the first win over their Western neighbours since 2013.
10: The cool thing is that we're building something real special here in Manawatu. There's 3 wins on the trot, so just real proud of the boys. Just stoked, though, yeah, real happy.
8: Manawatu rise to 7th. The Wellington Lions, meanwhile, believe they're building towards a maiden win after a challenging NPC season. They meet Canterbury and Christchurch tomorrow. They're the only winless team, having also conceded a competition-high 282 points from the first 6 rounds. Stanley Solomon, who returns from injury in the 15 jersey, says the team is determined to revive its fortunes.
11: If you'd watched how we've been training this week, you would have no idea of what our results have been. It's a completely different mindset. We've come in week in, week out. You know, we turn up every Monday with a smile on our face, trying to get better.
8: Kickoff's at 5 tomorrow down in Christchurch. And another vote has officially been removed in Gianni Infantino's bid to return as FIFA football president at the upcoming election. The French

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9: Actually, a couple of things out of Australia. The Supreme Court in New South Wales, no less, yesterday refused to overturn a decision by the state regulator on combat sports. Remember Run It Straight that was here for a while and we had a tragic death? It sort of took off in Australia under a different name. They would argue a slightly different set of rules. It's the Run Nation Championship. But anyway, the regulator said, this is ridiculous, you can't do it. So they went to court and the court still banned it. So that's sort of still an ongoing story, ironically. And then we come to this earlier text. Mike, I'm a chartered accountant in Christchurch. Had a meeting with an Australian multiple business owner yesterday looking to sell up and move to New Zealand. Thoroughly sick of elbows policies, making business hard and wasting taxpayers' money. It appears this is a common theme over the Tasman. New Zealand's an attractive option. That is true, and I thank you for your text. And the irony being with that is Rudd, Kevin, former Prime Minister, yesterday just said Australia risks becoming a second-rate country unless it urgently changes its national mindset, needs to pursue a more ambitious policy agenda, sweeping government reform on the economy. He reckons there's a 1 in 3 chance that Xi Jinping's going to go into Taiwan as soon as 2028 and Australia needs to be a better place. Now, how he would go about it, given he's Kevin Rudd, I would probably end up disagreeing with, but the broad idea that Australia is becoming a bit second-rate and it needs to get its act together and it needs to change its mindset and some of its better days are well and truly behind it now, I thoroughly concur with, and I think that's why we're seeing the cycle turn. Australia ain't what it used to be and New Zealand is starting to become quite something, which is encouraging. So cars, these cars stolen in particularly Melbourne, Victoria, 12,300 car thefts so far this year. The bill, $244 million, so let's call it $250 million. So Queensland, 6,200. So remember, Victoria, 12,300. Queensland, 6,200. So you can see that. Anyway, the point is, do you know where they end up? Iran. They're stripped down. It's organized crime.

0: 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Small world, eh? 9 away from 9.
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2: 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The Urb motorway is heavy from Hill Street through to Everton Terrace. Northbound, moderate to heavy from Evans Bay Parade through to Mount Vic Tunnel. State Highway 2, moderate citybound Kennedy Good through to Melling. Again from Petone through to Naranga. State Highway 1, you've got no delays. 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Time saver traffic.
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1: Hosking.
0: Thank you, Mike, for your positivity. I learned so much in 3 hours. Val, you're very kind. Mike, you fine specimen of a human. I've been following the Warriors now for a good 15 years, so I'm not one of your late jump-on-board fly-by-nighters. As the nation travels on this journey this weekend, as one team chasing one dream, give us your verdict. I would like to see the Dolphins lose badly, only because if you missed it earlier with Webster, we played them 8 times, it's 4-4. This season we played them twice, it's 1-1. So in other words, it's a crapshoot, either thing could happen. Seems to be a bogey team, seems to be a psychological thing. I think it could send a tremendous message to us all if they can take that information, go out and kill them. And that will send us basically all the way. Mike, how do you think Liam will go this weekend? Brian, I hope well. The car needs to be better than it was last weekend. The car let him down, and they put him on the track at the wrong time. So that wasn't on him. It was on the team and on the car, but who would know the mad ring? Have a look at that track. If you're into F1 and you haven't, have a look at the track. It's either brilliant or it could be a cluster. I can't work out which. It's a big track with 22 corners, 5 minutes away from 9.
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0: And a couple of big, fast back straights. Billboard Hot 100, right? So we're talking music. All I Want for Christmas holds the record. Longest time at number one, 20.

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5: Good morning, it's 9 o'clock, 9 degrees in Wellington. I'm Max Toll. Locals are still demanding answers for what some would call a complete injustice regarding Wellington's Moa Point disaster. The leaders of TRQI, along with Mayor Andrew Little, fronted a packed public meeting in Lyle Bay last night, the first since the Crown review findings were released. Residents say they want action, not talk.
6: Inevitably, they almost overload the problem with way too much information and there's a dilution of what went wrong.
7: When it does start up and running again, these same people can come back to us and say, this is how we're running it better.
8: These entities need to be accountable to the community. We'll keep pushing and representing their business interests.
5: A Ministry of Social Development apology and a promise to do better. A review has found more than 30,000 cases where benefits and payments were wrongly suspended. They include winter energy payments with beneficiaries told, in error, to confirm their circumstances to stay eligible. Paperwork and processing delays as a high number of people did what they were told to also caused benefits to stop. MSD Chief Executive Debbie Power says the agency can only give back the money that's owed.
9: We don't have the ability under our legislation to pay compensation. It requires us to remediate, and that's what we've done.
5: The Ministry of Social Development has paid more than $2.5 million in arrears and promises to adopt recommendations in the review. Minister Louise Upston told Mike Hosking this morning the issue is the winter energy payments were not considered in the policy process.
10: So when the issue was raised, people said, well, is the legislation correct? Are we applying it correctly? The answer was yes.
5: Fear more young people are being bullied with AI deepfakes than we know of. NetSafe says there have been more than 30 school-related incident reports this year, already surpassing that from the last 2 years combined. Many involve students using apps to create sexualized images. Chief Online Safety Officer Sean Lyons says many young people don't report online harm when they experience it.
11: They kind of hope that things will get better, or they don't want to talk about it because there's embarrassment and shame associated with it. And that's really the important thing for us to keep in mind, that we need to reduce those numbers.
5: Auckland City Rail Link is being officially opened right now. Jacob Jones is at the new Te Waihorotiu station.
12: The ribbon is setting ready to be cut before services start on Sunday morning. Political figures, including Auckland's mayor, the prime minister, the transport minister and the minister for rail, are all expected to attend. The opening marks the culmination of 10 years of work and $5.5 billion of investment.
5: Transport Minister Chris Bishop is indeed there. He says it is an exciting moment.
13: We're good to go. There's been an enormous amount of work done over the last few, well, years to get ready for this day. And will there be teething problems? Well, probably. I'm not going to say that there won't be.
5: And Wellington is once again overrun with Lego fever, with more than 10,000 people expected to attend the Wellington Brick Show. Porirua's Te Rauparaha Arena is playing home to hundreds of displays over the weekend, also raising money for charities and community groups. It comes as the one-of-a-kind Lego Star Wars exhibition continues to draw large crowds at Tākina Convention Centre. Brick Show co-organiser Pete Robson says the aim is to keep people falling in love with Lego.
14: People come along and go, oh, I had some as a kid, and then 10 minutes later they're buying some because they've realised actually it's really cool.
5: That's News Talk ZB News with my food bag. One less thing to think about. Dinner sorted.
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0: ZB Sport, a much-changed All Blacks side will face the Springboks in the fourth and final test at Baltimore on Sunday morning. Rugby editor Elliot Smith reports from so-called Charm City.
1: Richie Maunga has been given a start at 10, his first in a test match since his return to New Zealand rugby, with Ruben Love out of the 23 altogether. Josh Morby and Anton Leonard-Brown also returned to the run-on side. Lock Sam Dowry is the only member of the pack to start in the same jumper as the third test loss, with Ethan de Groot finally returning and Cody Taylor to captain the side. Ethan Blackadder also makes his first appearance in more than 2 years, starting at open side flanker, while Tupou Vaai and Peter Luckeye round out the rest of the loose forward trio. In Baltimore with the All Blacks, Elliot Smith.
0: The Wellington Lions believe they are building towards a maiden win after a challenging NPC season. They meet Canterbury and Christchurch tomorrow. Wellington's the only winless team in the competition, having also conceded a competition-high 282 points in the first six rounds. Stanley Solomon, who returns from injury in the 15 jersey, says the team's determined to revive its fortunes.
2: If you'd watched how we've been training this week, you would have no idea of what our results have been. I've been like, it's a completely different mindset. We've come in week in, week out. You know, we turn up every Monday with a smile on our face, trying to get better.
0: Kick-off's at 5 tomorrow. Also at 5 tomorrow, the Warriors. And coach Andrew Webster's revealed his first-choice right winger fell just short of making a return in tomorrow's home playoff against the Dolphins. Dallin Watene-Zelezniak's missing a third game after breaking his collarbone against the Rabbitohs. Webster's eventually decided to stick with Chan's Nickel Klukstar on the Mike Hosking Breakfast.
3: From a physical aspect and the way he's moving and what he's doing, yeah, he is close. But from a science point of view, it's probably got a bit ridiculous and a bit scary in the end. Dallin was keen to play. He was ticking all the boxes along the way, but no, not safe.
0: And Manchester United's returned to football's Champions League with a 4-0 thumping of Azerbaijani club Sabah. Bayern Munich has begun the campaign with a 5-0 rout of Bodo Glimt. I'm Adam Cooper. That's News Talk ZB News and Sport to 9:05. Wellington Mornings with Nick Mills is next.
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5: 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State Highway 1 is flowing well. State Highway 2 moderate, city-bound Kennedy good through to Melling. The urban motorway is heavy from Hill Street through to Everton Terrace. Northbound moderate from Evans Bay Parade through to Mount Vic Tunnel. Subaru Outback, free on roads. 3 year servicing, genuine tow bar at Armstrong's. 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
6: It was a bit of a chilly night and start to the day, but today's weather is going to be fine. Fine weather through all of the day, really. Gusty northerlies developing this morning, changing southerly this evening, getting up into the mid to late teens. Tomorrow fine as well, southwesterlies turning norwesterly in the afternoon. Sunday mainly fine, perhaps the odd bit of light drizzle in the morning. Currently 10 degrees up in Kapiti and down in Lyle Bay, 9 degrees in Porirua, 7 in Upper Hutt and Wainuiomata, 8 in Lower Hutt, and 10 degrees in central Wellington.
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8: G'day, good morning, and welcome. It's Friday. Don't you love a Friday? Today, well, that's not today. It's tomorrow in New Zealand time, but it's 11th in the States. We mark a horrible anniversary 25 years ago, tomorrow in New Zealand time. We woke up to that horrific news of passenger planes had been hijacked and flown into the Twin Towers of the World Trade Center in New York. Another plane hit the Pentagon and a fourth crashed into Pennsylvania after passengers fought back. Total of 2,977 innocent people were killed. So this weekend marks the 25th anniversary of that. Pretty sober memory in a lot of New Zealanders' minds. Horrific for the families. And it probably changed a lot of our lives forever, because we never thought things like that could happen. We do now. It certainly changed air travel forever, security forever. 25 years on, I thought it was worth noting that and having a thought for all those that were affected by it. Today's show, Friday Face-Off, Tim Brown and JD Trust join me at 11 o'clock, and I reckon there'll be a few fireworks there. Sport, couple of big games, Warriors, Dolphins, oh, big, big, big. South Africa versus All Blacks, 9 o'clock in the morning. How good a time is that?

0: Now, I want to come back to the Jenny Chetwin story this morning because, frankly, I think Wellington ratepayers deserve some answers. Chetwin was appointed Wellington City Council's Chief Infrastructure Officer in 2024. This was a very big appointment. The council talked her up, talked her experience up, her leadership up, and the enormous job ahead of her. Water, transport, waste, emergency management, and major infrastructure projects. She was the infrastructure fixer. And she was paid accordingly, around $440,000 a year. And then Moa Point happens. 14 billion litres or thereabouts of untreated sewage ends up being discharged into a marine environment, and we get a Crown review trying to establish how the hell Wellington allowed this to happen. And what does our fantastic Chief Infrastructure Officer do? Well, I tell you what she doesn't do. She didn't sit down for an interview with the Crown review. She provided written information, some would say from a lawyer. The review author, Ravin Jaram, couldn't have been much clearer. It was his job to get to the truth of this whole debacle. He said that she not being available made the investigation, and I highlight this, more challenging and increased the chances of the reviewers getting something wrong. Go back to big job, big pay packet, big anticipation she was going to be magnificent. This point was incredibly simple. If you can review somebody, you can ask them directly what happened and what the evidence is. Finance Minister Nicola Willis came on this program yesterday and she went even further.
1: I think she should be made to front up. And if I was the mayor, I'd be saying, actually, we are publicly accountable. You are paid well to take on significant responsibilities. Your responsibility was to build a stronger relationship with Wellington Water. This Crown inquiry wanted to ask questions about that, and she didn't front.
0: Exactly. And because this is where it gets even more extraordinary. I am now being told Jenny Chetwin doesn't actually live permanently in Wellington, that she commutes from Auckland. Now, I want to be absolutely fair here. I have not been able to independently verify the details of that arrangement, and I want Wellington City Council to tell us exactly what the situation is. But I can promise you that several sources have told me it's true. Does Wellington City Council's $440,000 a year Chief Infrastructure Officer live in Auckland? How many days a week does she permanently, physically work in Wellington? Who pays for the travel? And where was she for the last night's Te Aki Wai public meeting? Because this is about accountability. You were hired into one of the most senior positions at Wellington City Council to help sort out our infrastructure. Our infrastructure fails catastrophically. A Crown review wants to interview you. You don't front up. The media wants to interview you. You don't front. There's a public meeting about our water infrastructure. You're not there. And now there's a question about whether you even live in the city. You are being paid nearly $500,000 a year to fix, help fix. Enough. Wellington ratepayers aren't asking anything unreasonable. Front up, Jenny Chetwin, and answer.

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1: Nick Mills.
0: This is what the Wellington spokesman presented us after three or four times we tried to contact them to ask them if the facts are correct and Jenny Chetwynd lives in Auckland and commutes to Wellington. This is their reply. One line. That is a highly unacceptable line of questioning that we will not dignify with an answer. Up to you. 0800 80 10 80. I'm bewildered. And you should be bewildered as well. 0800 80 10 80 92 92.
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11: Let me tell you what happened here. 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It happened because Louise Upston passed a piece of law so fast, under urgency, that no one had the time to spot the fact that the law had a mistake in it. People relying on the pension, trying to heat their homes in winter, that is a really hard lesson for political parties on why they should not rush laws.
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0: Someone's just texting, it doesn't matter where she lives as long as she does a job. Yeah, we wouldn't be questioning. We would not be questioning her where she lives if she'd fronted. Now, I don't know whether it's got anything to do with her or not, the screw up. But when you've got the chief person that the government's appointed to get to the bottom of something that's pretty damn serious, that will go down in our history, and you don't front and you send as what the finance minister described as a lawyer's letter, I don't think she's fulfilling it in any way. You're up to you. If you think, if you're happy that we're paying $440,000 or around that, it could be a couple of grand less and it could be a couple of grand more, but it's $8,000 a week, work it for yourself, to live in Auckland and commute down here

0: for a few days work a week. Do you reckon that's okay? Trevor, good morning.
1: Nick, how are you?
0: Good, thank you.
1: Yeah, no, it's definitely interesting. I mean, we keep going on, you know, we're finding more and more about, you know, government employees and council employees, just the thing they're on. Look, you know, I was just going to say, the first thing that will be said is she can do a lot of her work on a computer in Auckland. But to me, a person in her position, that is, I mean, I'm not a fan of working from home, but a person in her position should never, ever be working from home. They, because of their responsibility and the wages they get, they should be at the workplace, you know, for the hours that they're required to be. And a couple of questions. I mean, you asked who pays for the airfares. It'd be interesting to know. And also, I'd like to know, when she does come to Wellington for a couple of days, she's not put up in a hotel paid for by the council, is she?
0: None of that. We don't know any of that. We don't know whether she actually comes Monday to Friday, 8 till 5, but we know that her fixed abode is in Auckland. Well, that's what we've been told. Once again, when this is highly unacceptable line of questioning that we will not dignify with an answer. Why is it a highly unacceptable line of questioning? We wanted to know whether we're one of our highest paid people from our council, whether they have actually moved to Wellington or not.
1: Yeah, oh, absolutely. And, you know, and if they don't like that line of questioning, I don't think they should be in that position. But as I say, I'd like to know those other little details about it. And for me, her position she is a person who can never, ever work from home. She must be in her office, you know, for everybody that works under her to see her attitude towards work and stuff like that. And I would never accept that. It's like the Prime Minister saying, I'm only coming in 3 days a week because I go, you know, I can work from home.
0: Well, that's exactly the same scenario I gave to the newsroom when we were discussing this morning. I said, if the Prime Minister said, well, actually, I'm going to work, he probably does work 1 day a week from Auckland, but that's the nature of the beast. This is. Yeah. Can you imagine the chief infrastructure manager from Auckland City Council living in Wellington and commuting? Can you imagine that?
1: I know. I tell you, Nick, it's just a continuing thing of the public are absolutely, I've said this so many times, are absolutely reamed by politicians and council workers. We really, really are. And every time something like this comes up, just reaffirms what people are suspicious of. It really is.
0: I'm bewildered. But we, once again, I've got very reliable sources and I wouldn't be going on this story without them. But I want someone to front up and say yes, and that's fine. Yeah. Yes, it's fine. Yes, when she took the contract, she had a little dog and wanted to stay at home. I don't care. Had a young child that was at school. I wanted to stay at home. I don't care. I just want to know because she hasn't fronted up to anything.
1: Yeah, no, you did right. I just think keep the pressure on. Just bringing these things to the open just adds to the little mystery about council people and politicians.
0: Well, they're showing total disrespect to their ratepayers by not fronting. This show belongs to the ratepayers of Wellington. We're fighting for the people of the Wellington region. And if they are going to give us that's highly unacceptable line of question when we ask if one of the highest paid council employees is commuting to her job in Wellington, we just want to know yes or no. Simple.
1: No, you did right. And, you know, a lady in her position and $9,000 a week, it just staggers me. And she knows she's got a responsible job because she'll say, that's why I'm paid so much money because of the responsibility of my job. It just staggers me that in her mind, somehow she thinks that she doesn't have to front up to people. It just staggers me when, you know, that's what your job is, serving the people under you. And I can't believe that she has a line of thinking that I don't have to front up.
0: Thanks, Trevor. I agree. What I can establish is that her division that she's in charge of includes senior managers such as transport and infrastructure, water services, waste infrastructure and services, planning, advisory and support, and other infrastructure projects functions. And they will all have, they'll have people under them as well. So where does it state that you can do all that from home and be in charge of that organisation? Such a big job from home. And by the way,

0: home just happens to be in Auckland. I don't care how many days you stay in Wellington. You only have one home. You might be commuting here, but you have one home. And I want to know where Jenny Chetwynd's home is. And the council won't tell me.
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2: To me, Nick, it doesn't matter if she lives in Auckland and commutes. The issue is that she doesn't show up to council meetings or public on public importance. Now, I mean, that's a texter. That's not me. So I don't know whether she does. She might be at every single council meeting and everything. The bottom line is, for me, is that the council talked up her experience, her leadership, and the enormous job ahead of her. Water. Well, we know that went. Transport. Well, I don't think transport's in that great a situation. Waste. Well, it's just pumping out into the harbour right now, Jenny. Emergency management. Emergency management? Isn't that if something really goes wrong? Isn't emergency management if something really does go wrong? And she's not even in the city? Maybe if the big earthquake happens, the best place for her would be to be in Auckland. That's debatable. But honesty takes a part in some of the somewhere, doesn't it? And major infrastructure projects. There's something about someone in that serious a position, that higher up a position, that I feel that they should be committed to our city, committed to us. I just feel it's wrong. Now, if I'm wrong, you know the number, 0800 80 10 80. If you think I've got this wrong, I want to hear from you, because I worked on this all afternoon and night yesterday, and I couldn't believe what I was seeing and hearing. Went to the council, got nothing back yesterday. Grace went twice, I think, to try and get information. I think she's going three fingers up to the council to find out whether they're going to give any information to let us know, to help us with our line of inquiry, because it started by a text. Someone texted and said she doesn't even live here. To me, what's highly unacceptable in all this is not

0: the line of question that they will not offer dignity with an answer to is the fact that we are treated with so total disdain from Wellington City Council. When we are the voice of Wellington City Council, we are there for them as much as we are there for you. We're part of it. We're part of the community. We want to know. Nick, where she lives doesn't matter, but what should be in Wellington Weekly and travel accommodation, her expenses. What matters most, she's effective in fronts and she's failing on both accounts. To me, Nick, I agree with that too. To me, Nick, it doesn't matter if she lives in Auckland and commutes. The issue is she doesn't show up to council meetings that and public importance meetings. Well, I don't know that, once again, whether she does front for those or not, but I want to hear your opinion. 0800 80 10 80. Really straight up and down. Now, for this has got a smell of the website in the library. This smells exactly the same to me. $600,000 for a website for the library, Wellington Library, done by an Auckland company. Are we doing exactly the same thing here? That's what it feels like to me. 29 minutes past 9. Time for some headlines. 0800 80 10 80 is the number.
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9: With Relocate, Wellington's business relocation and logistics experts, New Zealand First has announced a suite of immigration policies, including an update to birthright citizenship. It wants only the children of New Zealand citizens to be automatically entitled to citizenship at birth. A warm response to new plans for the Reading Cinema site on Courtney Place, dubbed the Court, resource consent approval granted by the City Council, and firefighters are lacing up their boots today, ready to climb Auckland's Sky Tower in honour of those who were lost during 9/11, 25 years on. Fine weather today in the capital, and DB targeting 300 venues with zero alcohol taps. You can read that story at nzherald.co.nz.
0: Oh my gosh, texts are flying in, by the way. 0800 80 10 80 if you want to have a chat about it. If you think I'm wrong, I want to hear from you. If you think it's okay that Wellington City Council pay our chief infrastructure officer $440,000 a year and live in Auckland and commute, I'd like to hear from you.

0: Hi, Nick. Interesting that Chetwin does not get affected by our water issues or rundown city. She can jump on a plane and leave it behind when ratepayers are paying her a huge salary. Cheers, Diane. Diane, I'd love to chat to you about that. Morning, Nick. What an arrogant, demeaning response to a request. As an 80-year-old, $7,000 a year Wellington ratepayer, I expect better. Leslie, I expected better too. I expected to be given the information that we are generally inquiring about, and we didn't get it. But there's only, how many media people are there at Wellington City Council? Some ridiculous, 6 or 8 of them, or 10 of them, or 12 of them. Doesn't really matter. That's highly unacceptable line of questioning that we'll not dignify with an answer. I'm going to get a T-shirt with that on that. I am going to get a T-shirt. Home is where the heart is. When these chief and senior executives aren't living in the cities they're trying to represent, then no wonder their heart's not in it. You need skin in the game. And I, Lee sent me a really good text. I'm just going to find it because Lee sent me a quote. Ms. Chetwin says she's looking forward to working back in Wellington. She has great love and passion for Wellington. I lived and worked there for nearly 40 years and feel privileged to be moving back to support this critical period of revitalization. Yes, Lee, that was in the Wellington. I read that in the Wellington magazine or end of year magazine or something. It was written by Wellington City Council quoting her. Pretty scary, isn't it? Nick, when appointed, the news reported that she was moving back to Wellington, so we're merely asking if it's correct. In which city does she primarily reside? And is her role as hybrid, meaning she is not physically in the Wellington City Council office every day? Very reasonable questions, says Michelle. Michelle, I agree with you totally. And that's why we gave the honesty and integrity to go to the council for them to actually give us the reply, which they didn't. Good morning, Guy.
1: Good morning. My issue is if somebody's not living in the city or that they're being paid by, they can't feel what's going on here. They're not living. Like if she was having water problems, she might step up a little bit faster than if she was taken off back to Auckland and not experiencing what we're experiencing here.
0: I agree. But, you know, the answer for all this is going to be, well, I come into town on Monday morning and I leave on Thursday night and I work from home on Friday. That'll be the answer. So I'm still feeling 4 days a week. I mean, Guy, anyone that listens to this show know that I think that there should be a 4 day week. It's been one of my passions for many, many years before I started this job. And I still believe that 4 days is long enough in a week. But when you're getting $440,000 a year or more or slightly less, I think we demand more than 4 days in the office.
1: Oh, 100%. And I guarantee you that she's probably working from home in Auckland, so she's not even making the journey down here unless she has to.
0: Well, all I can say is on recent information, she wouldn't front up for the inquiry or the review, call it whatever you want. She hasn't fronted up for any media. She hasn't fronted up for a reasonably important, I thought it was a very important meeting with Te Aki Wai did at Lyle Bay last night that we sent Grace to, we sent a reporter to, we sent out, did out, but she wasn't there either. I thought that she would be there.
1: No, because she's in Auckland probably. But, I do maintenance for people, mostly for landlords that have tenancies around, you know, Wellington, and one in particular was a driveway that had a leak on it, and I was on Wellington Water for 3 months. In the end, that poor lady fell down and hurt her hip because it was all slimy on the driveway, and within 2 days, somebody was out there fixing it because I rang back and told them what had happened. But there's just such a lack of personal responsibility within government. You know, and it's not, sorry, we're at council level, but it's also government too. You know, the first thing they do is, you know, where can we tax people more? I'm just over it. We are so overtaxed here. By the time you pay GST, just about 50% of your income's gone in tax. And we've got the privilege of doing that so people can sit around on various benefits. It's something's got to change. Start looking at what we can cut back.

0: not what we can keep texting people on. I'm over it.
1: Guy, you're going on another tangent, which I love, but unfortunately I want to just keep on this. I just want to know, because I generally want to know whether Wellingtonians are happy paying that sort of money out for a position that doesn't live in Wellington. And that's the bottom line for me. Anne, good morning.
2: Yeah, hi, Nick. How are you?
1: I'm good, thank you.
2: I actually think that her situation is a symptom of our council. If she flew up, flew down Sunday night and flew back Friday night, I'm okay with that. But how's she going to build a relationship with the water company if she's up there? And at that stage, that was part of her job. But my concern is, Diane Calvert came out and said, it does appear that public servants don't have the same accountability as private. Andrew Little's come out and supported her. Now, that that arrogant response to your queries, that's been going on for a while. This refusing to front, Andrew Little should not have allowed that, but she's simply following Hipkins and Ardern and Robertson. They refused to front. And we've got Nick Blakely that lied to the government and he's got away with it. It's the government does what it likes, and basically you had them thumb their nose at you this morning. And why should she behave any differently when that is local government in Wellington?
1: And you know what, Anne?
2: Arrogant.
1: You're paying for her salary. So shouldn't you know whether she's actually living in the city or not, or whether she is, like you say, commuting, coming in on the first flight from Auckland, arriving at 7 o'clock and leaving on the last flight on Friday. No issue. No problem.
2: Yes, if that's, yeah, no problem there. But to me, this is just picking on her. Why have we got the mayor supporting her when she refused to front? It's a bigger issue than just one person. That's a tangent picking on her. The mayor should be saying, no, she has to front. It was her responsibility. Instead, he's come out and said, he's in charge and he's happy. And that's because Nicola Willis criticised. Well, what she said to you was right. It's a mess. It's an absolute SS. And our rates are paying that. And something needs to be done about that council. She's just a symptom of the sickness that is that council. Don't pick on her. It's the whole council.
1: I'm not picking on her. I mean, how
2: no,
1: can
2: no,
1: I
2: do, I'm not saying you
1: no,
2: are.
1: No, I've just all I want is some answers. I'm paid a salary to find out some answers for you. I'm not here.
2: Their arrogance. Their arrogance is. It reminds me of. I reject the premise of that question. Remember that year after year after year in Parliament?
1: Yeah.
2: It's the same attitude. I am not going to answer you. You're the hoi polloi.
1: arrogance. What about will not dignify? I mean, what does that mean? What does
2: it
1: that mean?
2: It means they're up themselves. It means that they're not going to consider you worth responding to. They're not going to dignify your question with an answer because you're not worthy of it.
1: Well, surely my last interaction with someone from that organisation proved that I am.
2: I think it did, especially since he didn't address the fact that councillors either don't bother turning up to public hearings or they sit there and play with their mobiles. And they do vote beforehand. You know, saying, oh, we always discuss beforehand is not the same as, yes, they do decide beforehand. And your written piece, I thought, was really, really good.
1: Well, thank you, Anne, because I can upset
2: right.
1: you. I can upset you very easily, can't I? You don't have to. You don't have to dignify yourself with an answer.
2: Mainly because it's this council is just such a.
1: Can I just ask you a quick question? Really quick question.
2: Yeah.
1: Would you be so concerned if Jenny lived in the Wairarapa or the Hutt? Because apparently most senior executives or a lot of senior executives from Wellington City Council don't even live here. They live in the Hutt. I mean, like, you know, over the Wairarapa and stuff.
2: Don't they?
1: Yeah. But that
2: I actually would think that if it's Wellington City Council, shouldn't they live in Wellington if they're going to represent Wellington? It's like having someone in Parliament that lives in Australia.
1: Yeah. I heard a great story about that yesterday, which I'll tell you later in the show, actually. You'll love that one, Anne. Stay tuned. I heard a story yesterday, and I verified it, about a government employee

0: that lives in Australia or is moving to Australia. They work for the government. They're keeping their job. How does that work? Am I opening another can of worms here? 17 minutes to 10. Be back in a sec. 0800 80 10 80.
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0: DVS. Good morning, Jeremy.
12: Good morning, Nick. It's always refreshing to hear Anne speak. She speaks so much sense. She's a very clued up lady.
0: She is, but she normally attacks me, but that's okay. I love her.
12: Yeah, but that's generally because she's right. look, Nick, I think it's the old sort of story. When there's silence, there's a question mark. And I think the council's avoidance will be because there'll be something to do with the cost of what is going on with this individual that is too important to speak, publicly, whether it be how many airfares are linked to her role, for example. Oh, I've got that Monday morning meeting up in Auckland, so, you know, there's a free flight for her.
0: Carry on, sorry.
12: No, I was just going to say that there will always be more to the story when there's silence. When there's transparency, people come up from the get-go with transparent, being transparent. It's generally pretty good, but when there's silence, there's always awkwardness. And there'll be something behind the scenes as to why the question's not being answered.
0: Well, the to me, and you know that I'm not going to start something on this show without having the backup of it. I had three separate individual people give me the backup story because someone texted me. It was a texter that told me, do you realise that she doesn't even live in Wellington? You know, and I didn't even mention it yesterday, did I? I don't think I did mention it because I threw it away as a throwaway line. I didn't think anything of it. And then entered some research and bing, bing, bing, bing, bing, it started going.
12: Well, that's right. And, you know, who pays for a Coro lounge? All the bits and pieces behind the scenes, Nick, that is probably being funded by the ratepayer.
0: It just doesn't feel right to me to have a senior person really up at the very top. She is on that top floor of Wellington City Council. She's up there next to Matt Prosser and next to the

0: other people. She's in the very, very highest position, and she doesn't live in Wellington. That's like saying to Matt Prosser, let Matt Prosser run it from England, isn't it? What's the difference?
1: But, you know, Nick, as Anne said, the problem is far greater at that Wellington City Council. Every single time there's a problem, there always seems to be a big cover-up. I mean, you've only got to look at the report for the Island Bay issue. Nobody's to blame. Like, somebody has to be blamed for take the fall for that. But there's just a big cover-up. There always seems to be an excuse why somebody cannot be held to account. If it was at a more junior level, there'll always be somebody held to account. For example, a police officer makes an arrest, they use too much force, etc. They either get charged or what have you. There has to be a chain here along the way where the whoever's just not listening, I mean, whether it's the government or whoever, is just not listening. It's like this lady from the financial FMA, that there is obviously a systemic problem, and until sort of the proverbial hit the wall, nobody was listening until it got too much and somebody had to listen. And sure enough, massive, massive problems.
0: Thanks, Jeremy. Always good to talk. Have a great weekend. Craig, good morning.
2: Yeah, hi, Nick. I just thought I'd ring to help your blood pressure rise. The
0: rise? I don't want it to rise. Yeah. I want it to come down.
2: Yeah, well, you're not going to like what I'm going to tell you. I've just completed a resource consent. Well, it was still Wellington Water just before, you know, the name change. And the environmental planner who was giving us a hard time with all of the drains and the water and all that stuff to do was living in South Africa, working for Wellington Water. So we had to talk to her in start of the day or end of the day, and she was employed by Wellington City Council living in South Africa.
0: I'm bewildered. Oh, my God. I mean, was it a call centre? Was it a call centre?
2: No, well, I was, what, are you kidding me? But it's true.
0: Gosh. Can you off air just send me your text number so that I can verify, because I'd want to look into that. I mean, this is stuff starting to get nuts. So you had to call at the particular time frame of somebody in South Africa because you had an issue with water in Wellington.
2: Yeah, she was the one that was approving the water part of the resource consent in South Africa. So when I or my planner had to communicate with her, you know, obviously she's on South Africa time, we're on New Zealand time.
0: Hey, I'm not on TV, but I'm shaking my head with disbelief. Because, you know, I heard yesterday and I thought to myself, I'll quickly tell the story. I thought it was crazy. Well, this family that are moving to Australia, they, sold up, gone, moving, and basically not worried about work because she's going to keep her job she works for New Zealand government and she's keeping her job in Australia.
2: Well, I think that's, yeah, well, I will text you and I'm very happy too because I promise you that is the full understanding that I have.
0: I'm not doubting you and I trust you, Craig, but I've got to be very, very careful because I think I'm on the hate list for Wellington City Council at the moment. And I think they're trying to do anything they can to have some ammunition to go to my bosses and say I'm causing too many problems down here. So I would love to get some verification of that from you. But thanks for your call. Have a great weekend. Appreciate it.
2: Okay.
0: Gosh, I really, I'm in absolute disbelief on that one. 0800 80 1080.
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5: Nick, I'm a planning consultant who lodged a resort consents with Hutt City. Their development engineer assessing drainage and water was also a consultant based in Scotland. Was hopeless. He didn't attend a key meeting via terms because of a time difference. Hi Nick, a friend of ours needed consent for a property he was building in Wainui Amata. When he spoke to the person, the line was echoing and he asked where he was. He was in Scotland. True story, Hutt City Council. Thanks, Erica. I mean, the texts just keep coming. Nick, this council circus goes on day after day. We now need the government to step in and appoint a professional commissioner replacing these clowns. Best, Martin. Now, I'm not even thinking that there's anything like that. I'm just thinking, I want an answer. You want an answer. We want an answer. And we deserve an answer. Asked three times yesterday, once this morning, because even though we had three independent sources telling us the story, we wanted the proper verification. The answer that we got was one line. That is a highly unacceptable line of questioning that we will not dignify with an answer. Can someone please make me a t-shirt with that on the front of it? When we come back, we will just carry this on a little bit, because I think the text, I've got a ream of paper with text. We'll carry it on.
6: When you see them on the road, you're suddenly not in as much of a rush to get home. Suddenly, texting her back can wait. You suddenly remember to put your seatbelt on. And you suddenly remember what your indicator's for. Yep, seeing them means you're suddenly on your best behaviour. Drive like cops are around. Because they are.
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1: Good morning, it's 10 o'clock, 10 degrees in Wellington. I'm Max Toll. Winston Peters believes there are a lot of people who don't fit the bill of being a good New Zealander. NZ First has announced a suite of immigration policies, including an update to birthright citizenship. If elected, it wants only the children of New Zealand citizens to be automatically entitled to citizenship at birth. The party also wants one of its MPs to be immigration minister. Peters says being a good Kiwi involves respecting the flag, democracy and freedom.
2: There are tens of thousands who don't fit that bill. You've got no respect for New Zealand. They're the most of them complaining about a country they're living in.
1: A Wellington hospitality leader believes the revamp of Reading Cinemas is a much-needed piece of the Courtney Place puzzle. The City Council's now granted resource consent approval for Prime Property Group, which plans to put in a City Fitness gym on the ground floor and a new cinema, shops and hospitality spots. Trinity Group Director Jeremy Smith says it's great news.
3: It's going to make a big difference. Street operates best when you've got some lunchtime trade, some dining trade, movies, and then the late night rounding it off.
1: The ribbon's about to be cut at Auckland City Rail Link. Jacob Jones is at the new Te Wai Horotiu station.
4: Auckland Mayor Wayne Brown said he was happy that it had managed to open while he was still alive, but was annoyed it's cost so much and taken so long. Rail and train-themed songs, including Midnight Train to Georgia and Last Train Home, welcomed people into the station. Winston Peters opened his speech by quoting Johnny Cash that he saw a train a-coming.
1: Positive news for renewables. A new MBIE report shows renewables supplied 92% of electricity in the June quarter, with record geothermal generation and solar up 56%. Wholesale electricity prices also fell 66% compared to the same quarter last year. But Shane Jones says the figures don't change his view.
5: Unless you want a model where you're going to import everything from overseas, worsening our current account deficit, and more importantly, turning us to some form of dairy shed equivalent of Hawaii, I'm not up for that.
1: A former top US official believes the Iran war won't end until there's a new administration. Donald Trump has told supporters the war will be over immediately after the November midterms. But the Wall Street Journal's reporting his top advisers have been raising with him privately it could drag on for years. Former Democratic Defense Secretary and CIA Director Leon Panetta says better negotiators will need to end the war.
6: Ultimately, what's needed here is a new president who will have new negotiators who hopefully will be more experienced at the ability to try to work out some kind of agreement with Iran.
1: And one of the country's largest Lego shows is also giving a boost to local charities. Porirua's Te Rauparaha Arena is playing home to hundreds of displays over the weekend, with more than 10,000 people expected for the Wellington Brick Show. Brick shows have collectively raised more than $200,000 for charities and community organisations across their 30 editions. Co-organiser Pete Robson says this year's funds will go towards a local scout group.
7: Last year the funds we raised for them helped them buy some life jackets and some kind of safety equipment for them going out and doing scout adventuring.
1: That's News Talk ZB News with My Food Bag. One less thing to think about. Dinner's sorted.
0: Sport with Blacklist Smith & Co. 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
8: News Talk ZB Sports Christchurch will again host a Super Rugby extravaganza from April 2nd to 4th. Billy Woodworth reports.
9: Super Round's return to One New Zealand Stadium opens with the hometown Crusaders welcoming the Brumbies for what will be a fever pitch Friday night atmosphere. The Chiefs and Western Force kick off Saturday's action from 5pm, followed by the Blues and the Waratahs. The Highlanders and Fijian Drua open the Sunday session before the Hurricanes and Reds close out what is due to be an exciting 3 days in Christchurch.
8: Richie Moonga's return to the All Blacks for Sunday's fourth match against the Springboks has come via a pre-planned change. His elevation to the number 10 jersey completes his return to New Zealand rugby for a first test since the 2023 World Cup final. Rennie says the change, which removes incumbent Reuben Love from the 23, has been long in the works.
10: We talked about it a couple of weeks ago, that regardless of the results, whether we came here up 2-1 or down 2-1, we're going to start Richie. Well, he's been in the environment for a while. He's got really clear understanding of the game we want to play and keen to give him that opportunity.
8: Hooker Cody Taylor will captain the All Blacks in a test for the first time. Beauden Barrett is poised for a maiden outing this year off the bench. International rugby coverage with Access Solutions, elevating you and your business.

0: business to a higher level. Two-time women's defending singles champion Aryna Sabalenka will face locals third seed Jessica Pegula in the first semi-final at the US Tennis Open from 11. Craig Gabriel reports on what to expect.
1: Sabalenka says the American has improved so much.
2: Really high intensity level.
1: Pegula says she uses the pace from Sabalenka's shots and at the same time is aggressive with her own returns while making Sabalenka move. The top seed will also be playing the crowd.
0: And Manchester United's returned to football's Champions League with a 4-0 thumping of Azerbaijani club Sabah. Bayern Munich's begun the campaign with a 5-0 rout of Bodo Glimt. I'm Adam Cooper, that's News Talk ZB News and Sport to 10:05. Wellington Mornings with Nick Mills is back next.
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2: 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Good morning. Lower Hutt City, Hutt Central, Andrews Road near High Street. We had an earlier crash there. How's that looking? Give us a call. 0800 jammed. State Highway 1 northbound through Peka Peka. We've got moderate flows all due to roadworks. State Highway 2 moderate at Silverstream, again right by Melling Link, both ways. 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
3: Excellent weather forecast for today and the weekend mostly as well. Today fine, some gusty northerlies developing this morning, changing southerly this evening. Saturday fine, southwesterlies turning norwesterly in the afternoon. Sunday mainly fine, perhaps some light drizzle in the morning. Westerlies turning southerly in the morning. All days peaking sort of mid to late teens. It is 11 degrees currently in Kapiti, Upper Hutt and Lyle Bay, 12 in Porirua, 10 degrees in Lower Hutt, 9 in Wainuiomata, and currently 11 degrees in central Wellington.
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listen to that for a while. Just keep it in the groove. 7 minutes past 10. Now, I'm not going to let this Moa Point issue disappear, because for me, I was one of those people, like you, that was waiting for this report with bated breath to see what the hell went wrong to pollute our beautiful city with so much crap. Putting it simply. But there was two lines from the Crown Review author, Raven Jardarum, that I think that Wellington ratepayers needed to be reinforced. Talking about the Wellington City Council Chief Infrastructure Officer, Jenny Chetwin, not making herself available for an interview. He said it made the investigation, and I'm quoting, more challenging. Why would you not want that inquiry to be really upfront and open and transparent to show us all what went wrong and how to fix it? More challenging and increased, this part gets worse, the chances of the review getting something wrong. Now, I know I'm accused of being over dramatic, and I get accused of being too emotional. How the hell can that not upset you? How the hell can that not pee you off? And how the hell, when I now find out that Jenny Chetwin is not even living in Wellington, yep, she comes to work here, she flies down from Auckland, flies home. Someone that works very closely with her said that it's basically a known fact that she comes down Monday, goes home Thursday, has Friday working from home. Now, we're not talking about a bottom-end town planner here, not that there is such a thing as a bottom-end town planner, but we're not talking about somebody that's got a very basic job at council. We're talking about someone in the boardroom, someone that doesn't have their meetings in the office, their office. They have their meetings in the boardroom. They are at the penthouse of Wellington City Council. They're 10 floors up from the mayor. They've got views all over Wellington because their job is to look after the infrastructure, the water, the transport, the waste, the emergency management if something, a disaster ever hits Wellington, and major infrastructure projects. But what comes in worse is they're not even based here. And we asked that question of Wellington City Council. We just wanted an answer. Exactly like Raven Jarum wanted. He wanted an answer too. He got a letter from a lawyer. I didn't even get a letter from a lawyer. I got one line. That's a highly unacceptable line of questioning. How the hell is that a highly unacceptable line of questioning? And we will not dignify it with an answer. 0800 80 10 80. Someone texts me, and it's a really good text. He texts it to my personal phone, so it's someone I know, someone I respect totally. Good morning, Nick. I know of a senior planner

0: and a senior water planner, both living in Nelson. They still work well from Nelson. The point is that Wellington City Council have an obligation to employ local Wellingtons for the growth's sake. It's a simple respect for the ratepayer. Then those employees put money back into our businesses to help us pay our rates. The circle of money. We're all in it together. Aren't we? Are we really all in it together? You tell me, Jay. Are we in it together?
1: Oh, man, this is a bit of a heated topic, isn't it?
0: Well, can you do your job from Auckland?
1: No, I couldn't, but I'll give you an example. Unlike the last caller, I'm not going to raise your blood pressure because it's Friday, but I'm a project manager for a residential housing company. I've had a building inspector come down from Auckland doing some work for Hutt City Council, which is fine by me, but it was just trying to explain to him what we were currently doing, and it was a fail on a couple of inspections. And I said, well, the council that I normally deal with, Hutt City, they've signed everything off as per what we've done, and they've been in the loop of the development that I'm currently running. So he's sort of gone back. So he comes down three times a week from Auckland. Apparently there's about three of them that come down from Auckland to do inspections for Hutt City Council. That's sort of jumping on that sort of topic about what was happening with the other consultants and that. But my sort of...
0: You know, can I just hold you up 1 second there, Jay? Now, I totally sort of understand it. I had an X-ray done a year ago, and the lady had come up from Christchurch to do the X-ray. There's no professionals that could do that X-ray in Wellington, so she came up, well, a group of them came up from Christchurch on Saturday and Sunday and did it as overtime. Now, I get that and totally understand that, but she's not employed by Kapiti Coast and Wellington Hospital and commuting. You know what I mean? I mean, that's yeah. A specialised. Your position could have also been that, but still not good enough to me.
1: No, it's not. It sort of makes us our job a lot harder because we're trying to get sort of jobs over the line. But then it's where does the documentation fall through? Because it's a fail, but with what he's inspected, that sort of puts us on the back foot with any future inspections. But what I'm sort of thinking about with the whole mole point and infrastructure manager is I don't understand how we just need someone to be held accountable and just someone just to sort of front what's happened and just to find out like the salary that she's on, you know, that's and for her to fly in and out from Auckland, it doesn't paint a pretty picture. And also I heard your last caller saying, oh, you know, we need a bit of transparency and, you know, but also he was going on about silence, but I think silence speaks volumes. If you're not going to say anything, that's going to create just a lot of nervousness around a lot of people. And then it just creates a lot of questions as well. So that sort of puts Wellington City Council sort of on the back foot that they are already on. But it's like sports teams. Like if a team loses, the captain and coach front straight away. They explain why they lost and they sort of front the media. And that's like with any organisation in you know, sports teams in New Zealand. If you want to play for the All Blacks, you've got to play in New Zealand. And that's like with her, if you want to work, I think if you want to work for the Wellington City Council, you should live in Wellington City, you know, so.
0: I agree. And you know what? If you didn't front at a press conference, if you're a sports organisation, either a coach or a captain, you'd A, you'd get fined, and B, you'd probably get dropped. Now, I don't know Jenny Chetwynd. I've never met her. I don't know her. And you know what? She could be absolutely a superstar. Magnificent at her job. Fantastic. Great. Well, that's great. Tell us. Show us. Communicate with us. Don't treat us with the disrespect of us. We're paying your wages and you don't give a damn?
1: Yeah, no, definitely. You're right in that sense. And that's all we want. We just want answers. We just want, you know, there's a lot of people asking questions. We just want someone just to sort of front, be the face of Wellington City Council,

0: because we want questions to be answered, and it's just not a good look.
1: Not a good look. Hey, Jay, you have a great weekend.
0: Hey, you too. Thank you.
1: Who are you going for, Warriors? Are you going for Warriors or Dolphins?
0: I've been on the Warriors. Well, not on the bandwagon, but I've been there since day one. I've sort of had that. There was a question one of my friends said to me, "What's more important, a World Cup win for the rugby or the Warriors winning?" And I said, "It's the Warriors winning because that's 30 years."
1: Yeah, good on you, Jay.
0: Sounds better.
1: All right, go the Waz. Go the Waz. Thanks, Jay. Have a great weekend. 16 minutes past 10, 0800 80 10 80. I have an issue. You have an issue. Well, you should have an issue. If you don't have an issue and I've got it wrong, 0800 80 10 80.
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1: Nick, a person who is employed by the ratepayer thinking they can answer a question about their travel and expenses by saying that is an unacceptable line of questioning shows either total arrogance or deliberate avoidance of accountability. That reflects their attitude towards their job in general. Following on from that, no wonder the city is dead if council employees aren't even based here. They don't care about the decisions they make. They have no skin in the games. Thanks, Mike. And yes, Mike, I do know your dad extremely well, and I think I know you as well. It's very good text. Have a great weekend. Say hello to your dad for me. Francis, good morning.
16: Oh, good morning, Nick. And while I've been waiting, I've written a TV drama called Council Capers.
1: OK, Carry on.
16: Anyway, dear. Yeah, I said ages ago there's a whole class action, these and against this.

0: with Jenny Church, when she hasn't got the smell of feces up her nose. You know what I mean? She lives in Auckland. So she hasn't got her soul in it.
1: No.
0: And she is so well supported by that high-ranking staff around her. She's actually not needed.
1: That's the trouble. The higher up you get, the more people you've got doing work for you,
0: and
1: the more you can hide from it.
0: I know.
1: I'm not actually attributing that to Jenny Chetwynd. I mean, I really want to make it clear that I never met her. I don't know her, and this is nothing at all or any connection to her professional ability to do a job. I just think it's wrong that she does not live 7 days a week, 52 weeks a year here. By the way, she's on holiday for a month at the moment.
0: And also, what about, I mean, we're so international, Nick. We've got a person in Scotland answering the public questions from the heart. I mean, come on. You know, it's just, it's ridiculous. And you can understand now why Viola said they had troubles dealing with the council.
1: Well, she might not have been around when they needed to have meetings. Well, we don't know. We just don't know.
0: Layered and ridiculous and, yeah, whatever. But anyway, I just really wanted to say that she's so well supported. Why don't they save the $400,000 and then they could buy another painting?
1: Oh, you're getting very blimmin' sarcastic there, Francis.
0: Thank you.
1: Have a great weekend.
0: Bye.
1: Bye. Ted, good morning.
2: Good morning, Nick Miller, sir. How are you today?
1: Good, thank you. Very good.
2: Someone is extracting the Michael here. Literally. I mean,
1: for our listeners, that's Ted's way of saying someone's taking the piss. I'll say it for you.
2: If you want to do it that way, but let's keep it above board, shall we? I'll have a chat to me badges. You know, they'll have an input into that. Well, why on earth can't this lady use her either smartphone or her laptop and at the same time bring in Andrew Little as the MC? I mean, you could have a joint MC with yourself there and connect via Teams Manager.
1: Well, she's on holiday.
2: Doesn't matter where she is. She could be on the toilet for all that matters. So long as she has a cell phone in her hand, a smartphone, she can connect via Teams through the internet and face the people of Wellington. What about the people who live there?
1: Yeah, I get it. I understand. And the thing that concerns me a little bit is that the Wellington office will close down, I would say, 18th or 19th of December and won't open till after anniversary. All the major stuff, all the big boys, all the top boys, right? That's a month. Now she's got a month off in the middle of the year as well. So that's a couple of months. I mean, just answer some questions. If you've signed a contract worth $440,000 and you have 2 months off and you can live in Auckland, then fine, just tell us. And that's what, someone made that decision. Maybe someone that's coming on to the show later in the show might be able to answer that for us, because he would have been on the council when that decision was made.
2: If she's on $440,000 a year, I can't think of any mitigating circumstance that allows her not to front up. We have got a, well, not we, the country has a problem with this French outfit. They're the people that you want to question. And get the mayor, and preferably Nick Leggett. Is he not the CEO for all this outfit?
1: Yeah, well, he's gone and resigned now, Ted. Thank you. Have a great weekend. 24 minutes past 10.

0: Now, Ted, thank you. Have a great weekend. 24 minutes past 10.
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0: G'day, Peter.
7: Hi, good morning, Nick. First question is, I thought Andrew Little, the mayor, is the boss, and why didn't he instruct them to front up?
0: Good question, because it was probably a highly unacceptable line of questioning that they will not give dignity with an answer. That's the answer to that.
7: Second is, did Andrew Little conduct an internal review of the council or the role of the council of the staff up?
0: Don't know.
7: And then we can ask Andrew Little.
0: Well, Andrew Little's got the report of Moa Point, but he would have also been fully aware that the person in charge of that basically said that there wasn't as good a report as what they possibly could have done if they had her speaking to them.
7: Yeah, but I think the boss is Andrew Little, so he should get the answers for us if the two of them will not front up.
0: Unfortunately, he's the mayor, and I want to be perfectly clear on that. It would be Matt Prosser's as CEO position, but he's been on holiday. Everyone's on holiday except for me and you, Peter.
7: Yeah, so that's what I've been telling you all along, that the real boss is inside the council, not Andrew Little in the council.
0: Well, I'm hoping that sometime today we'll get a statement from Matt Prosser.
7: All right. Okay.
0: I'll keep you informed with it. I'll keep bubbling it away on it. We'll keep trying to find out. 29 minutes. Thanks for your call, Peter, by the way. Have a great weekend. 29 and minutes past 10. Time for some headlines and back with your calls. 0800 80 10 80.
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7: With Relocate, New Zealand's experts in business relocations. New Zealand First wants only the children of New Zealand citizens to be automatically entitled to citizenship at birth. Labour is meanwhile campaigning on having people live here longer before they gain permanent residency. The Waitangi Treaty Grounds are getting an $8 million cash injection from the government's Regional Infrastructure Fund, and the ribbon has been cut this morning in Auckland, marking the official opening of the City Rail Link. Good weather today in the capital, fine all day, and podcast host arrested at Paul Henry event. Read more at nzherald.co.nz.
8: Thanks, Max. Hi, Nick, it's John. Wellington Council doesn't need an infrastructure chief, it needs a damage control director. Pretty fair, I would have said. I just want to be friends with the Wellington City Council. I want them to communicate with us. Tony, good morning.
9: Hello.
8: Good morning.
9: Oh, good morning. I don't know whether it's my phone or what, but it all went very funny, the telephone. Anyway, on the same topic, but slightly to one side, we keep talking about the City Council are responsible for this and that and the other. The only responsibility the City Council has is to employ the CEO, who in turn employs all the staff who work in for the City Council. The City Councillors have no responsibility and cannot, in fact, interfere with the running of the operation. Now, the other interesting fact is that once Rebecca, the previous CEO, quit, the position was empty for a long time, and it took them a long time to set up a selection committee, and we came up with Matt Prosser. Now, that selection committee was chaired by the former mayor, Tory Farnow, and the committee with her was composed of entirely red-green councillors. None of the so-called Reading Five were included. You know, the opposition had no say.
8: Can I just correct you there, Tony, and I will find out. I'm not correcting you, but I'm asking because I don't know for 100%. But I'm quite sure that Tim Brown was on that selection committee.
9: Yeah, well, he was very close to Tory Farnow. Well, he is described as having been very close to Tory Farnow by Farnow, the Pulse.
8: Yeah, Farnow. Yeah. Okay, so but I think that you hold on, but I just want to, for the reference of clarity here, I believe that he was on the selection committee for Matt Prosser.
9: He was. Him and Rebecca Matthews were two of them.

0: And the current deputy mayor was on it, I think, and I can't remember the others, but none of the, shall we call it, the opposition in the city council were part of that selection. So in other words, the city is being run by the Labour and the Greens, essentially, and goes back to your other point we've discussed is about them having made decisions before they even reach the council chamber.
1: But, I mean, I'm sorry, but I have to be transparent and honest here, Tony. That's who we as Wellingtonians voted in. So that we've got exactly what we've wanted, because that's who we voted in.
0: We got what a large proportion, well, not even a large proportion, a small proportion of the people who could be bothered to, I suppose, we deserve what we get, because if we don't vote, we suffer the consequences.
1: 100%, and we've talked about that enough over the time, haven't we, Tony? Thank you for your call. Jonathan, good morning.
2: Oh, good morning, Nick. Yeah, just to follow on from Ted, I'd give it another description that woman is giving us her middle finger and probably the second one as well. Pretty convinced of that. And what Tony just said made me think, well, why do we even have a council? Why not just, you know, the elected officials, the councillors, well, if they don't have any, if they don't appear to carry any responsibility, then what are they doing there? So I was thinking, can you invoke the Official Information Act to get that information you're after?
1: Yes, but that takes a lot of time, as you well know.
2: Oh, yeah, that's right. Oh, yeah.
1: But, I mean, we will. I mean, we hope that common sense will prevail and we'll get the answers to the questions that we've asked for without them giving us slight...
2: You know, common sense doesn't exist in this house, in this place. But, thanks for the Official Information Act. Yeah, I guess it takes ages.
1: And what do you think?
2: They'll stall that kingdom come. You can imagine.
1: Well, I wouldn't be surprised. I mean, to be honest with you, I know that there's another media organisation that will remain nameless that are calling for her to resign. I'm not calling for her to resign. I'm calling for her to do what she's paid to do, which is front up. And that's not that's not unreasonable, I don't believe. I want her next week when she comes back to work, or the week after, she's on holiday for a month. She's on leave for a month. You can't call it, you're not on holiday anymore. You're on leave for a month. Yeah. When she comes back, I expect the first week that she comes back, although she'll be extremely busy, I expect her to front up and chat to us.
2: Yeah. And maybe press Andrew Little as well. Just lean on him a lot more. Give him some grief. More than you've given him already.
1: I'm not playing games. I don't want to play games. I mean, I just want answers, like everybody. And I mean, to be fair on Andrew Little, all he wants to do is have answers as well. He's there to run the city and do the best he can. And I want to assist him in that, but I'm hosting a show that's here to look after the people of Wellington. I believe that's my...
2: And you're doing a great job.
1: No, I don't want the prey. I just say that's what I believe I'm here for.
2: But you're doing a great job, Nick.
1: Oh, thank you. I appreciate it.
2: We all appreciate it.
1: Well, I'm trying. I only try. Yeah. That's all I can do. That's all any of us can do. Yeah. Thanks, Jonathan.
2: Okay.
1: All right.
2: Cheers.
1: 0800 80 1080. Look, there's a lot of text coming through. Nick, for God's sake, leave her alone. She's spending Wellington's ratepayer money in Auckland. So what's wrong with that? Auckland needs it, Steve. We need it too. We need it too, Steve. Hi, Nick. This council circus goes on days after day. We need the government to step in and appoint professional commissioners replacing what we've got. That's the second time a text like that's come through. It's a simple question. Why isn't this Wellingtonian that lives in Wellington? Probably like a lot of Wellingtonians, doesn't want to live here anymore. Why? Because our rates are so high. Why? Because she earns so much and a lot of people in city council earn so much. Am I being a little bit catty? Maybe I am. Let's go to sport. Let's lighten it up. We've got a big weekend of sport. We've got the Warriors versus the Dolphins tomorrow night. And then at a lovely 9 o'clock, sausages and tomatoes and eggs, watching the All Blacks play South Africa at 9 o'clock on Sunday morning.
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0: Welcome back. It's 18 minutes to 11 at this time of the morning on a Friday. We have two very special guests that come in, Jason Pine and Adam Cooper. Good morning to both of you.
1: Morning.
2: Good morning.
0: Mic's on. We're all working. We're all good. I'm a little bit concerned. I want to start with you, Piney, on this one. I'm a little bit concerned about the All-Pack selection. I've said all along that I believe that this game will be an all-star game. You know what I mean? Like, you're taking it to a place to make money, you know, have fun. Bit like what's happening in Melbourne this weekend, although it's not an all-star game. You know what I'm talking about. You're nodding your head. And then the selections confuse me.
1: In what way?
0: Well, I just feel like it's lots of changes for the sake of changing. Richie Moana coming in, had to give him a go, I suppose.
1: Yeah, so, I mean, some of them are enforced. So, for starters, we knew that Ari Savia, Luke Jacobson and Quinn Tapia would be missing, injured. We've since learned also that Fabian Holland's been unwell. So that's four who weren't available. But then you look at the fact that only one player is playing in the forward pack is playing in the same jersey as a week ago, and that's Sam Darry. So it's an entirely different forward pack. As you say, Richie Moana at first five, I think he was always going to be given a go. I'm not entirely convinced about Anton Leonard-Brown at centre, if I'm honest. You know, they had to replace Tapia with somebody. I would have preferred to see perhaps somebody else in that jersey. But you look at South Africa, they've kept exactly the same side, pretty much. They're not treating it like an exhibition game or an all-star game, and neither too should the All Blacks, and they won't be. I still think that there was a lot of emotional and physical energy invested in last week's game, the third test in a three-match series in South Africa.
0: In altitude.
1: I just wonder how it'll go, or how they'll both go, you know, trying to get themselves up again for what is effectively a commercial endeavour.
0: Yeah.
1: Otherwise, they wouldn't be playing in Baltimore, would they?
0: And they wouldn't be travelling in the same plane. And, you know, I mean, it's 4 hours after a very, very big test match, Adam Cooper. They hop in a car. I mean, that feels like all-star to me.
2: Yeah, well, I mean, if this match wasn't here, there wouldn't be a fourth match in this series, would there? It would have been three tests in South Africa, done. And that's effectively where we land now, isn't it? The series is over on South African soil, and it is. It's really hard to know the true meaning of this test to both teams. But at the end of the day, this is the All Blacks and Springboks record on the line. It doesn't matter where this test is being played. If we're looking at this at the end of the season to look back on

0: in the year, if we're looking at it in 10 years' time. It's an All Blacks Springboks test that is vitally important for both sides. Obviously, South Africa come in with that huge boost of the win last weekend, but, you know, we're only just over a year out from a World Cup, and, you know, this clash again is huge for both these teams. And yes, the All Blacks might have made some of these changes, but they can't afford to just roll the dice in some of these positions.
1: You're an All Black and sport junkie, Coop, so I'm going to come back to you. How much different are you going to feel about the way that this All Black team is progressing if they come back 3-1?
0: I value what the result is of this test as much as any of the last three. It's an All Blacks Springboks test match. And yes, you know, it's very easy to look at it.
1: But you're sort of missing my point. My point of my question is more like, you know, the trajectory we're on to World Cup. Does that really change if it's 3-1
0: yep.
1: or 2-all?
0: 100%.
1: That's what I 100%.
0: Yeah, that is okay. significant. That's a big scoreline. Yeah. That's a big difference. 3-1 versus 2-2.
2: When was the last time the All Blacks lost three tests in a row? Mm. That's what we're staring down the barrel of. I know it's against the number one team in the world.
1: I'm asking as like because I'm really interested in your guys' opinion on that because you see I think we've made the right choice as a coach. We feel like we're on the right direction and we are wielding towards a World Cup. So for me, it doesn't matter if it's 3-1 or 2-all.
2: Yeah, we'll put it this way, Nick. If we're chatting after the World Cup final next year and the All Blacks have the William Webb Ellis Trophy, no one will care what happened in Baltimore.
1: No.
2: You know, I'm just trying to think when I said, I think the last time the All Blacks lost three tests in a row was 2022. The last two to Ireland here, Dunedin, Wellington, and then they lost to South Africa in Mbombela. So that was 4 years since the All Blacks. I mean, Razor never lost three tests in a row, you know, and he was out the door because the trajectory was wrong. Look, it's South Africa, a good team. But like I say, it's in the overall context of the World Cup cycle, which I guess we always have to look through the lens of, it won't matter if they win the World Cup.
1: Okay.
2: But they'll want to win on Sunday.
1: Can I throw something right out of left field to both of you? Because it's something that I've been thinking about for a long time. How much weaker is New Zealand rugby with not having South African teams in Super Rugby? Adam Cooper.
0: Oh, well, I think, you know, when you look at some of the way those upfront battles have played out, especially in the most recent two tests, absolutely. We do, our forwards lose that regular chance to test themselves against those huge guys from South Africa. I mean, it was always a bit of a flaw having South Africa as part of Super Rugby in general. I think that, you know, from a competition perspective, the time zones, the travel, everything like that. But the experience that these players got, you know, not only playing against particularly South African forwards, but the travel experiences they got from that, the ability to play in, you know, altitudes, unfamiliar conditions, ferocious crowds cheering against them. I mean, you talk to Hurricanes players now that were part of some of those games, and that's some of their best rugby memories for the difficulties involved, but also the rewards you get out of heading over there. So I do think ultimately, you know, they have lost a particular part of the game, but like netball when New Zealand stopped playing against Australia, you know, it's it's just different experience that makes you well-rounded, isn't it?
1: That was the question I was going to go to Piney with, exactly that, because I mean, you know, it's, it really is a difference, isn't it?
2: Oh, it is, and a lot of these guys on this tour have never been to South Africa before. That, you know, that's crazy. You know, we used to go every year with our Super Rugby teams, and we didn't, but they did. So South Africa wasn't new to them. There are a lot of guys on this tour who hadn't been to South Africa before. So, and I think we do lose a bit from that. Of course, you know, the competition was always going to be stronger with South Africa in it. Look where they are. They're the number one team in the world. I'm interested to see what happens on Sunday morning more than anything. I honestly believe, though, Nick, it's not the biggest sporting occasion of the weekend.
1: Okay,
2: by any stretch.
1: All right. I mean, Dolphins. We're 50% each. We're 4-4, aren't we?
2: We're talking Warriors now. Warriors,
1: well,
2: Dolphins.
1: I mean, that's what you're saying.
2: Unless
1: you've got another bigger sporting occasion.
2: I don't. But I've noticed you mentioned the Dolphins and not the Warriors. That's all.
1: They're the ones coming here.
2: Yep, they are. The reason I mention it is because I think as I was putting together our shows this weekend for Weekend Sport, we always, you know, you'd think, okay, what's on our front page if we make a newspaper analogy? The front page of the sporting weekend is the Warriors, not the All Blacks. The Warriors is all anybody is talking about in terms of what they are absolutely not going to miss this weekend. You know, there are the Wellington Lions, unfortunately, are playing Canterbury.

0: what, 7 o'clock, isn't it, Coops, tomorrow night? You know, there are people trying to hand their tickets back, you know, to down in Christchurch because they don't want to miss the Warriors. You know, there's the audience for the Warriors game tomorrow night against the Dolphins. Television audience will be enormous.
1: Do you think it'll be as big as the All Blacks?
0: Bigger than the All Blacks. 6 o'clock on a Saturday night, Nick, compared to 9 o'clock on a Sunday morning. I mean, that's one part of it.
1: Pretty good time, 9 o'clock on a Sunday morning.
0: It is. It's better than 3 in the morning. I can, without fear of contradiction, tell you that there will be many tens of thousands, maybe hundreds of thousands more watching the Warriors than watching the All Blacks.
1: Wow, we'll never get those figures.
0: No, we get the figures.
1: Oh, do you?
0: They'll put the figures out.
1: Oh, okay.
0: Sky will put the figures out.
1: Will they? Because they don't normally do that.
0: Well, I think they will for this because they'll be saying this is. I mean, you must have noticed the mobilisation of New Zealanders behind the Warriors.
1: No question. No, absolutely no question. Yeah. Coops?
2: Yeah, it's incredible. I mean, just the where this team has got to with the fan base now is they've just built this absolute loyalty and this almost a fear of missing out. Like, no one wants to not be on the Warriors. You know, you can call it a bandwagon, but you can also call it a train because, you know, it's built and built and built, and people have got slowly hooked on it and not necessarily just joining because they're suddenly a playoff team that's got a real chance of winning its first premiership, but genuinely an enjoyable club to follow and support, a fan base and people right around New Zealand that feel connected. I mean, just look at the history of this team when they've come to Wellington over the years, right? You'd usually get a half full stadium. About 2 or 3 years ago, when they opened their season here in Wellington, they got about 22 to 25,000. This year, it was sold out weeks in advance. And that just, I think, summarizes where people right around New Zealand, it's not just the Auckland Warriors, it's the New Zealand Warriors, and where people are happy to invest their money and what teams they want to support. And the Warriors are just that peak team at the moment.
1: I hear a rumour, only a rumour, but my rumours are normally pretty good, but rumour that there's a negotiation going on between the Tigers and the Warriors to bring the Tigers home game to Henry Stadium. There you go. There's a little bit of scoop. I mean, it's only discussion, but I'm definitely hearing it.
0: Well, put it this way, Nick. Wherever the Warriors play, if it's a home game or an away game for them, they absolutely pack it out. You know, if the West Tigers played the Warriors in Wellington and it was a West Tigers home game, you'd fill it up because the Warriors are there. Why would the West Tigers take a home game to New Zealand? It's like the Brisbane Broncos will never again make the mistake of playing the Warriors in Magic Round, because at Suncorp Stadium, the Broncos' home ground, with 50,000 packed in, it felt like a Warriors home game. They have become a juggernaut. They are an absolute juggernaut of New Zealand sport.
1: Be a good event for Wellington if it does go in, though, wouldn't it?
0: Well, we had the Warriors here this year, as Coop said. 35,000 turned up, you know?
1: We went there, didn't we? I went there. No, did you go there?
2: Not this year, Nick. No, you didn't invite me.
1: I went with TD.
2: You invited our junior reporter, Tobias.
1: Oh, it wasn't. Oh, Tobias. Sorry, buddy. Sorry, buddy. You were out of town.
2: No, I wasn't. Oh,
1: did I forget to ask you? No, you're wrong, Coops. I would have asked you first.
0: Have you got? So, are you going to ask predictions? Warriors and All Blacks?
1: Well, I know what you're going to say. You're going to say. Can I predict for you?
0: No, you predict. I was asking you.
1: Okay, I'm saying All Blacks, Warriors. And you're going to be the same.
0: Yep.
1: Yeah. There we go. It was what a waste of 30 seconds of air.
0: Wouldn't be the first waste of 30 seconds on this show.
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1: Oh, I'm still getting over Jason Pine. Sort of, he kind of like bang got me right at the end. Jason Pine, Saturday and Sunday afternoons, great show. I wash my car to it every weekend. It's a great show. I'm sure there's going to be a hell of a lot of All Black stuff on it and a hell of a lot of Warriors and Dolphins. 6 o'clock, the Warriors and Dolphins play 6 o'clock tomorrow night, and then the All Blacks play 9 o'clock Sunday morning. Adam Cooper will be concentrating on those two games as well, but I think he'll have a bit of Lions stuff as well. Big game for the Lions. They reckon they're coming right. So Adam will be concentrating about giving us all the information on that game because they play Canterbury. Now, no matter how badly the Lions are going, again, against Canterbury is huge. Coming up next is Friday Face-Off with Tim Brown and JD Trusk. I am looking forward to that. I think it's going to be a little bit exciting. I'll leave it at that.

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2: Good morning, it's 11 o'clock, 11 degrees in Wellington. I'm Max Toll. Labour is campaigning on having people live here longer before they gain permanent residency. The party's immigration policy extends the period migrants must live in New Zealand from 2 years to four, which it says would be supported by civic education. Labour is also committing to a government policy statement on immigration that reflects the country's workforce, housing and infrastructure needs. It's also pledging a citizenship pathway for children born in New Zealand. New Zealand First leader Winston Peters, meanwhile, wants the immigration portfolio to sit with his party, saying he wants to fix what others have not. The party's announced a suite of immigration policies, including an update to birthright citizenship. If elected, NZ First wants only the children of New Zealand citizens to be automatically entitled to citizenship at birth. The party also wants to remove the permanent residency pathway for refugees, instead putting them on renewable temporary residence visas. Peters says these are rules a sound, wise society should be following.
3: New Zealand First should get the immigration portfolio because all the rest have tried the last 40 years and they have failed and they still got the system right.
2: The MP pushing to criminalise AI deepfake says schools are playing whack-a-mole as the technology races ahead. NetSafe says school-related reports are more than the past 2 years combined, with over 30 so far this year, while the Ministry of Education collects no data. ACT's Laura McClure says it's concerning students are being deepfaked into explicit material, including in one instance an entire girls' sports team. She says it adds another layer to the bullying problem.
4: But there's no oversight of how widespread the issue is. And I think if we had that data, including deepfake data, it would help us target programs within the education system.
2: A vow Auckland's new City Rail link will be worth the cost and the effort. The rail upgrade has been officially opened at a ribbon-cutting ceremony this morning before the first services begin on Sunday. The $5.5 billion project adds new stations and promises faster trips for Auckland passengers. Sir John Key says while the project went over budget and took longer than expected, there should be no regrets.
5: And I think in years to come, people will look back and go, what was all the fuss about? We needed to get it done. We've got it done. Now it works.
2: The Department of Conservation is taking steps to protect one of the world's smallest dolphins at Akaroa Harbour. It's reduced the number of tourism trips and imposed a 10-year moratorium on new marine mammal permits around Banks Peninsula, a stronghold for threatened Hector's dolphins. Doc's Andy Thompson says it's good for tourism and the dolphins.
6: We have a great relationship with operators. They provide a lot of public education. So we're not looking to restrict any existing operation at the moment. What we're looking to do is protect and consolidate that industry.
2: And small tokens of appreciation are on their way to those serving the country overseas. The RSA, together with defence staff, packed up parcels of festive goodies at Trentham Military Camp yesterday to send to the some 150 staff who'll have to miss Christmas with their families. They include things like cookies, lollies and letters written by school children around the country. The RSA's Rachel Riley received a parcel herself while stationed in East Timor and says it's incredibly difficult to be away during the holidays.
7: I still remember that feeling of being remembered and thought of and not alone. So they mean a lot.
2: That's News Talk ZB News with my food bag. One less thing to think about. Dinner's sorted.
1: 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Chartered Accountants. Finally, someone on your side.
2: To News Talk ZB Sport, All Blacks coach Dave Rennie says Cody Taylor is the obvious choice to stand in as captain against the Box in Baltimore. The 111 test-capped hooker will lead a revamped side for the fourth and final match. Rennie says they needed experience in the pack, which only retains one player in the same jersey as last week, in the form of lock Sam Darry. Typical skipper Adi Savea and fill-in Luke Jacobson both sidelined with injury.
8: Both of them unavailable. We felt Cody coming back in. He's an excellent player, but gives us a lot of experience and leadership, and that's been really valuable throughout the week.
2: Richie Mwanga starts at 10 with Ruben Love out of the squad in what Rennie claims was a pre-planned move. International rugby coverage with Access Solutions, elevating you and your business to a higher level. A rarity in the women's single semis at the US Open, about to start at Arthur Ashe Stadium in New York, where Craig Gabriel reports from.
9: Number 1, Aryna Sabalenka. Number 2, Elena Rybakina. Number 3, Jessica Pegula.

0: And number four, Coco Gauff, make up the final four. The only other time that's happened in the Open era at this tournament was 1975, when the top four were Chrissie Evert, Virginia Wade, Martina Navratilova, and Yvonne Goolagong. The last time it occurred at any major was Wimbledon 2009. The top four then were Dinara Safina, Serena Williams, Venus Williams, and Elena Dementieva.
1: 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And Warriors coach Andrew Webster has revealed his first choice right winger fell just short in making a return for tomorrow's home league playoff game against the Dolphins. Darlin Mwateli Zalesniak missing a third game after breaking his collarbone against the Rabbitohs. Webster deciding to stick with Chance Nicol-Klokstad.
2: From a physical aspect and the way he's moving and what he's doing, yeah, he's close. But from a science point of view, it was probably got a bit ridiculous and a bit scary in the end. Darlin was keen to play. He was ticking all the boxes along the way, but no, not safe.
1: 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I'm Max Toll. That's News Talk ZB News and Sport to 11:05. 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Back next.
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4: 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Now, State Highway 1 through Pika Pika heading northbound. Slow from time to time, all due to roadworks. State Highway 1 from Tawa, you've got no delays heading down towards the capital city. State Highway 2 moderate through Silverstream, again right by Kennedy Good Bridge and Melling Link both ways. 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
1: Good weather in the capital today. Should be fine the rest of today. Some gusty northerlies around. Tomorrow finds southwesterlies in the morning turning nor'westerly in the afternoon. It may be another cooler morning Saturday. Sunday fine, a little cloud perhaps in the afternoon and evening. Westerlies turning southeasterly in the afternoon. A high of 14 today in the city. Currently in the city it's 12 degrees, elsewhere 12 in Kapiti and Upper Hutt, 13 degrees in Porirua and Lyell Bay, and 11 in Lower Hutt and Wainui Omata.
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0: time of the show. Love it, love it, love it. JD Trusk from Raygun joins us. Morning, JD.
1: Good morning, Nick.
0: No more stories to tell today. We're not going to have a crack at anyone today early on in the show.
1: We're going to take a crack at people at the beginning, middle and end.
0: Okay, thank you. Tim Brown, Director, Infrastructure Commissioner, former Wellington City Council and general good guy. I think we're going to come to blows today.
2: I'm going to be so looking after the people you're criticising.
0: Well, it's because you appointed them.
2: Well, that as well.
0: I mean, really.
2: That's got to stop somewhere.
0: Yeah, and it stops with you. We're talking Moa Point again. Obviously, Jenny Chetwood was one of the most senior people responsible for infrastructure at the City Council. She didn't front personally when the Crown Reviewer asked her to, rather provided a written submission. She now, we find out, lives in Auckland. JD, I know you employ people all over the world, and I understand that, but that's because you want them all over the world. You don't want them all in your office. How did you feel when you first heard the story?
1: I'm just really disappointed. I think that the bar was very low in terms of just turn up. You know, and we can talk about systemic failure as the real reason, but I think the real systemic failure is that we're not holding any of our senior people to account on anything these days. The bar is on the floor and they're all stepping over it.
0: Right, but Jenny also commuting from Auckland. I mean, for me, there's the CEO and then there's two or three right below him or her, and I'm looking at you, Tim, to make sure I'm correct here, and that her position would be one of those. So very, very high up.
1: Yeah, I just think you're being paid extremely well. You should be here for it. If the priority is to live in Auckland, then don't apply for a job in Wellington. You know, I think you should be here for those sorts of roles. You're a leader, and you're leading from somewhere else. What the heck?
0: Now, Tim, I want you to clarify if you were even slightly responsible in her getting the job there, because I know you've got very clear views on this.
2: I think you'd say slightly, because after all, the city councillors appoint the chief executive. The chief executive appoints her direct reports, cascading system. But we were notified, and so therefore we did have an opportunity to raise any concerns. So I think we,

0: you know, to the extent that we had reservations, we had an opportunity, and I'm not aware that anybody did raise reservations. I have zero problem with the idea of somebody living out of town. I think the CFO of the council certainly used to live in the Wairarapa when I was there, and a number of the other of the senior officers of the council.
1: I think that's a big difference from Auckland, though. Can't be fair.
0: There's no difference at all. In fact,
1: I'll be fair.
0: No, because honestly, the airport is closed less often than the Rimutaka Hill. So, you know, the ability of people to actually be at Wellington over the required time of the week is not in any way impeded because they happen to
1: live in Auckland. You said required part of the week. Now, are we saying that a 440,000, and you have got the inside information on this, and you may want to take the fifth any time, which I'm happy for you to do because of political stuff. You're saying a $440,000 a year or more didn't actually have to be here for a whole week?
0: Absolutely. I mean, there are a large number of chief executives that I've been involved with over the years, let alone directors, who don't live in Wellington but actually run businesses very successfully in Wellington or direct businesses very successfully in Wellington. And if you were to look at major corporations that are based in Wellington, like the energy companies or Transpower, you'd find that the majority of their directors, for instance, don't live in Wellington.
1: That's a little bit different being a director, because a director looks at papers and makes decisions.
2: Furthermore, do you think our electricity industry is going well? it's a good example.
0: It is going actually very well, but that's a very separate point. But I mean, you're not going to be. You're sort of drawing, you're saying, well, Jenny wasn't in Wellington maybe when they had the flood of Moa Point, and, you know, maybe that somehow contributed something or other.
1: I'm definitely not saying you're joining dots
0: that aren't there to be joined.
1: No. I want to be perfectly honest here. I had a bit of an altercation with someone else a few weeks ago on the same thing. I'm not drawing any lines. I'm saying that me as a ratepayer expected somebody that was on $440,000 a year that came out in a publication that was published by Wellington City Council saying how excited they are to move back to Wellington because it's their home and they love it, which is actually total BS.
0: No, that's not true, because at the end of the day, if she's here for 5 days a week, which I presume she is.
1: She's here 4 days a week from my bill and flies back and has the day at home on Fridays is what I've been told, but no one's fronting.
0: If her job requires her to be in Wellington for 5 days a week, I'm sure she would be in Wellington for 5 days a week. So the reality is that most of her week, most of her year is going to be spent in Wellington, at the coalface. And the reality is that if she's doing a good job, which is one of directing other people below her to look after our infrastructure, then that's a sufficient credential. Judge her on her performance,
1: Okay. Well, that's a new can of worms. If you're judging her on performance, I mean, come on.
0: Well, what's wrong with her performance? You've got no evidence at all that
2: she doesn't even turn up when asked to present.
0: Yeah. No, but that's a separate issue.
2: It's the same issue.
1: You cannot say that's a separate issue. She doesn't front.
0: No, because look, I'm not in her head or shoes, so I can't understand why she didn't. And I feel that perhaps she for a PR sense, she should have probably done that. But at the same time, I don't think she deserves any responsibility to be attributed any responsibility for what happened with respect to Moa Point. She turned up only a few months before the Moa Point debacle, and her ability across the enormous portfolio that she was taking responsibility for, Moa Point was a very small part of it. And she, like everybody else on council, had a very good reason to believe that Wellington Water was responsible for this thing. We didn't realise what a bunch of incompetent idiots they were.
1: Mm-hmm. Once again, we asked for that information. Why did she not front up? Why was she away on leave during a period of time
0: I can't answer any of those
1: questions. But you're trying to say that she was. It's all fantastic and it was all great, and that's the reason I'm saying.
0: I think you're being diverted in your interest to something which you shouldn't be diverted on. I think you should be looking at what happened at Moa Point, what caused that, and what are we going to do to make sure it doesn't happen again. And I think that the Jenny Chetwood issue and where she lives is a tiny, tiny fragment which is so irrelevant as to not be worthy of the time. What you should be looking at is, like, what happened back in 2020 when the contractual relationship with Veolia was changed and the previous head of infrastructure was given the job of trying to actually take greater responsibility or be more involved with the operation of Wellington Water, and failed because Wellington Water was

0: obstructionist the whole way down the line. I think that's more interesting. Why did the panel go and try and interview the previous chief executive who was responsible to find out just how she had struggled to actually get Wellington Water to come to account?
1: Why did she not front Jenny Toon?
0: Look, I don't know. So you could ask the question a million times. I've got no
1: knowledge. And would you be surprised that we've asked for 2 days for some information from Wellington City Council, and at 9:05 before we went on the air saying that we were going to do this story, they came back with, that is a highly unacceptable line of questioning that will not dignify with an answer. How does that make you feel, JD?
2: Frankly, pissed off. I mean, I'm going to be blunt here, Tim. Like, you're part of the problem. You're sitting here giving a pass for public sector people making poor judgment calls. What'll happen? She'll do a poor job over the next couple of years. You'll cycle in another moron, and then we'll say, no, it's not their fault. It was the last batch. And it just keeps going. You guys just keep... No, it is the public service... At every level is attacking the people.
0: I don't think that you or Nick should be attacking council officers. I think you should be getting the mayor in. I mean, I presume there is an infrastructure committee, and you should be going to the elected people because they're the ones who represent the people. You should be going to the elected people.
1: Because they report to the
0: elected people. Your representatives.
2: No, but let's be clear. This is the problem. You guys have built this structure of non-accountability because you'll say, go to your elected people. Or who actually employs them? Oh, the CEO. The elected people can't control. So you've created this brilliant system of no accountability, rising costs, no service output for the people, and it's getting worse and worse and worse.
0: Look, I don't disagree. Look, JD,
2: I'm glad you don't disagree.
0: I totally agree with what you just said. I totally agree with that. But I don't think that going down the chain is the way to go. I think you've got to go to the mayor.
2: No, we'll just get another mayor next who screws it up.
0: No, but you've got to go to the mayor and say, we want real responsibility down here. We want there to be greater accountability. We want there to be greater, like, measurability.
1: Where is the CEO that you were part of the appointment of? I'm not having a crack at him, but where is the CEO? Were you not part of the selection committee?
0: No, because weirdly enough, my wife was in hospital at that time, and I actually missed the interview, so I wasn't allowed to vote.
1: Oh, okay. Sorry, I apologise for it. So I actually did say I think you were involved in it.
0: No, I was in the room, but for some of their time, but I didn't actually get to vote.
1: Okay. So where does it sit with him?
0: Well, I think you've got to actually get him to turn up because he is an employee of the councillors. And I think that the councillors are the first line of responsibility because they are the representatives of the people. And then the second line of responsibility is the chief executive.
1: Do you think she'll stay on? Do you think she'll stay, Jenny Chipman?
0: Look, to the extent that she's doing her job proficiently, I hope she does.
1: That's your area. That's your area of expertise. Let's be really honest, isn't it? Do you think she's doing a good job?
0: Look, I have no reason to believe that she's not doing a good job.
1: Okay. Great. We'll take a break at that. I think we've exhausted that area enough. We'll take a quick break. JD Trusk and Tim Brown on Friday Faceoff. When we come back, Tiaki Wai.
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6: Oh my gosh, JD Trusk and Tim Brown are having their own laughs and fun in the studio at my, probably at my expense. I'm not sure, I'm not listening to them. They're the guests, obviously, this, for this morning's face-off. Our business panel during the week raised two big issues this week. International connectivity, meaning getting international flights into Wellington, and recruitment. JD, we've talked about this before. You've been on the business panel a couple of times. The importance of actually having true international flights coming out of Wellington Airport. As an international businessman in Wellington, is that a real concern?
7: It is. I mean, we used to have more international connections, not as many, you know. Obviously, I would always love to find out there's a connection to everywhere I just happen to want to go. I'm not expecting a lot of them, but I do think that having more international connections would be a help. One of the ones, and I know this is a big ask, but we can, sounds like, support this now, would be a direct flight to the US would be a win wherever it lands. You know, rather than having to do a hop here, I'm happy to do a hop inside the US.
6: What about Asia?
7: Asia is important. You know, we obviously have a lot of people here that have also come from Asia. I could see a key connection there. I'd love if we could end up getting, I don't want to pick a particular winning place to go, but if you could just get from Wellington into the areas, that would be a big win.
6: Now, can I just finish that by saying how much would that assist you? Because we've talked with your organisation, recruiting into Wellington's always been difficult.
7: Yeah, well, not so much just for getting people in, but it would certainly just lower the amount of effort we need when we're going international. So we are an exporter. We want to be in markets at events and all those sorts of things. And the fact that it can be lots of connecting flights, I mean, it sounds a bit silly, but it is just one of those, like, it adds friction to everything. And if we can reduce the friction, that'd be great.
6: Tim, I know there's a lot of discussion going on, and I don't know whether you're privy to it now that you're outside the walls, but we've had the mayor that is on the board of Wellington Airport saying that now we've got the stoppers in place that you'd be fully aware of, that we can now fly further. We just need to entice people, airlines, to come here. What's your gut on it?
8: Oh, look, I'm sure that international log haul will cover Wellington before too long. I mean, remember that we did have the Singapore service that was sort of a hop, skip and a jump type model, which used to
6: stop in Canberra.
8: Yeah, Canberra for sort of an hour or something. So I'm 100% certain that the airport guys are out there as we speak trying to entice airlines to provide direct. I think what perhaps Wellington is lacking, though, is, you know, recently there was announcements in Christchurch where they've got direct services, which are starting this year, to Perth, Tokyo and Singapore. And those sorts of connections come about because of a strong civic commitment. It's

0: not just about the airport offering an airline a kind of a, you know, a cheap deal to get the show on the road and get it started. But last time round, where we have got the Singapore service, the city actually provided quite a substantial inducement to Singapore Airlines. So what I feel is lacking at the moment is that type of total civic effort. And it's great that Andrew is on the board of the airport. I think it's, when I was on the board of the airport, I was always delighted when we had an active mayor who was, you know, kind of saw the value of the airport and was willing to go into bat for the airport. But we do need the overall civic entities within Wellington, whether it's Wellington NZ or whether it's the regional council or whether it's whoever it is, they do need to get in behind these sorts of things to happen. Because if you are an Emirates or an Etihad or a Singapore Airlines or Air New Zealand, you know, you're turning up here and saying, look, there's a lot of cities that are competing for these services. You know, what's the offer? What's the deal? But I would say that it will happen. But it can't happen too soon, because each one of these services, not only is it good for local businesses, as we've just heard, but on average, each one of them brings about 100 inbound people a day into a region. And that 100 in people a day amounts to about $100 million of regional spend over the course of the year. So $100 million of spending happening in Wellington, per annum is, you know, it's big bucks. It's a lot of jobs. It's a lot of, you know, benefit to the community.
1: How soon do you think you, I know it's, you're picking a number out of your backside, but I mean, how soon do you reckon we'll be within 5 years? The airport wouldn't have spent all this money, millions and millions of dollars, putting these stoppers to enable the flights if they weren't intending bringing them.
0: Well, the good thing about what they've actually done, of course, is that they were relatively low cost. So it's not like you're talking hundreds of millions. So they could afford to do the airfield upgrade, because of its relatively modest, as a part of a marketing campaign, which they could then go out and sell to airlines. But I think aviation obviously globally is going through all sorts of, you know, problems with the Middle East war and higher fuel prices and all of these things. So there are probably some headwinds in terms of, you know, something happening tomorrow. But once, especially things like fuel costs come down, and once the airlines get more confident about the sort of traffic demand, I think we will definitely have it. So I would be very, personally, very surprised if there wasn't something before the end of next year.
1: Oh, really? Does that excite you, JD?
2: That's great to hear. Yeah, I'm sitting here learning more from Tim on this one. That would be awesome. And you made that point about Christchurch. That has been something I've noticed, is we're seeing other airports around the country really picking up, and that's great, but you just don't want to have to keep doing all the jumping around. But you want to bring the economic stuff to Wellington.
1: I totally agree, but yeah. I started thinking now, and I'm not a great traveller, but family members are, I would say that it's more convenient to fly now to Christchurch and then go from there. I mean, I wouldn't waste my time going to Auckland if I could get those international flights down there. But I mean, I know what the end goal you're going
2: to
1: say.
2: Yeah, well, I mean, we've got to get our Wellington City CEOs to Wellington, so you know that.
1: Can I just ask you quickly before we go to the ads on the business panel thing? There seems to be general consensus, and I had the finance minister, who, you know, was in the studio yesterday, saying that there is a feel that things are now really getting better. Are you feeling it?
2: There's definitely patches of improvement. Yes. Yeah. I'm certainly seeing some areas picking up. I mean, to be honest, Nick, you're a small part of this, seeing you developing new places in the city. Things are opening up, seeing the Reading development, pictures and things kicking in. That's local. That's good to see. We've still got a lot of stuff to fix, which we talk about on this show, but that's positive. It's so early on, though. I'm really worried, and I don't want to go too big on this, but, you know, we've got this election coming up. And it's like, boy, do I feel like we're playing Russian roulette recovery.
1: Because we talked about that with our group, and they didn't sort of mention that because they were apolitical. But, I mean, is it a concern for you? You've got the American thing too. Sorry for jumping at you, but you've got offices in America. So you're talking about playing Russian roulette.
2: Well, maybe I'm going to probably frustrate some people. I don't think America's doing that bad. I think they might be one of the few countries that's actually woken up. And I think the rest of us are watching Europe and Australia and New Zealand like crumble because they don't want to say things that people might be upset about.
1: But I'm talking about security and being sure of what's going on. Your petrol prices in America are going crazy.
2: Yeah, I mean, that is moving around. But, I mean, change is just a constant. I mean, there's been oil shocks and things in the past. I feel like there is. It's annoying, but it's kind of like, well, what are you going to do about it? You know, so.
1: That's interesting.
2: I like ride the wave.
1: Always good to have your view on that. 29 minutes past 11.

0: 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I'm back with JD Trusk and Tim Brown on Friday Faceoff.
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7: With Relocate, trusted experts in business moves and installations, the police watchdog has backed a police finding that cleared Commissioner Richard Chambers of criminal wrongdoing relating to a former partner's complaints. Auckland City Rail Link is officially open for business, with Mayor Wayne Brown and Prime Minister Chris Luxon cutting the ribbon at a ceremony this morning. Renewables have hit a record high, but the Associate Energy Minister Shane Jones says New Zealand still can't quit coal and gas. And Tauranga's mayor says the main slip on Mount Maunganui keeps getting worse. Fine weather today in the capital and prestigious Hawke's Bay Winery to close after nearly 30 years. Read about that at nzherald.co.nz.
0: Thanks, Max. Have a great weekend. JD Trusk, Ray Gunn and Tim Brown, former Wellington City Councillor Tiakiwai. Will Pete, the chairman, came into the studio this week and argued Tiakiwai has learnt from Moa Point and is building a different organisation. JD, you've heard the promises. Do you have confidence in Tiakiwai that they will actually be better than what we've had in the past?
8: I don't think it could get much worse. So, yes, I think it'll be better than the past. And probably unlike the earlier story, this is one where I think they need a bit of time. They need a bit of time to demonstrate whether they follow through on these measures and whatnot. Are they transparent enough and all those things? I have some minor gripes so far. The amount going into marketing, you know, I'm not so sure is needed. But overall, I'm in the wait and see mode.
0: Which is a pretty sensible attitude, really. Tim, you've had a lot to do with this whole infrastructure. That's your wheelhouse. I mean, do you feel confident with Tiakiwai?
9: No. And I'll tell you why.
0: Can you say that again?
9: No. So my no is strictly because, again, it's always about the proof of the pudding. So what's happened? We have a company or an entity, Wellington Water, who was demonstrably massive.

0: incredibly inefficient, who's caused colossal problems for Wellington. And they've basically morphed into Te Aki Wai, and nothing much has changed. Now, I know that we've got Will in, as the chair, as opposed to the previous guy. And, you know, there's a new chief executive. But at the end of the day, the critical thing which was lacking with Wellington Water was accountability and transparency. Wellington Water was not accountable. It was not transparent. And the problem is with Te Aki Wai, is that I don't see the sort of accountabilities and transparencies in place either. And I read their water service strategy document, and I made a submission to the Commerce Commission on what I felt were deficiencies in it. It was, for me, that was sort of amateur hour stuff. And the idea that they're talking about, for instance, introducing water meters in 5 or 6 years, like, what the hell? I mean, at the end of the day, if you don't know where the water's going and you don't start charging for it, then you've got a fundamental problem, because you're still missing the fundamental economic driver of this model. You've got to be able to inform consumers about the water which they are being charged for, so they can actually change their own behavior and maybe fix their own leaks. One last point.
1: Yeah.
0: And the water pricing which they've got now, based on the value of your house, that's batshit crazy. Mm-hmm. I mean, you've got to have cost-reflective pricing. You've got to be charging for a product what it costs you to actually provide it. And this sort of, we're going to charge you based on the value of your house, is nuts. And when I look at the forecasts pricing, which they're talking about for businesses, going from an average of something like $12,000 a year to $40,000 a year, totally unacceptable. Now, so I would say, what's on the table today? No real accountability, no real transparency, and a water services strategy, which is their table document, which is talking about major deficiencies in the way that which they're actually planning to run the business. I'm very uncomfortable with where things are. And I think we should have got exactly what Watercare got, which is to say Commerce Commission regulation of investment and pricing. So why isn't Te Aki Wai regulated by the Commerce Commission in exactly the same way that Watercare is?
1: Would you be prepared, and I'll ask this on an open forum, to come in and do have a show with you and Will Pete?
0: Oh, look, I'd be more than happy to. Look, I've got a lot of respect for Will, and I was on the committee that appointed him, so I have no problem at all with Will, and I think he's doing as good a job as possible. But we shouldn't have to rely on, like, a couple of individuals to do the right thing. And I have got also a real problem with the governance structure. We appointed 4 directors a year or so ago when I was on council as the establishment directors. They haven't appointed additional directors. So you've got 4 people in charge of a massive entity. This is a huge company which is spending tens and tens of millions of dollars, kind of literally weekly. It's got billions of dollars of debt. We've got 4 directors who are under remunerated. And it's, I know that, you know, your listeners won't like the idea of, you know, that 50 grand, you know, for a director may seem like a lot of money. I would say it's crazy money for what we want these people to do. So we should have more directors. We should have make sure that the skills of the directors are actually commensurate with what is required, and we should be paying these people well, because otherwise, how are they going to justify putting in the extra effort that's going to be required?
1: Well said. Very well said. Do you want to, JD?
2: I was just going to quickly add, I'm a bit torn here, though, that the view is we need to pay them more. It already costs, and I agree we need to pay them more, but then the earlier topic is they also, no problem if they don't turn up when they're asked to turn up. Like, this just sounds more like council wants more money.
0: Critical point here, the critical point is that they've got to be accountable.
1: Yes.
0: Like, for instance, under the last board, Wellington City Council unanimously voted to remove the previous chair.
2: Yep.
0: And then the regional water committee said, get stuffed, we're not going to do that. I tried to get rid of the chair of the audit and risk committee of Wellington Water, because she had overseen several major deficiencies of financial reporting. Couldn't do anything. She got reappointed. No. You've got to be accountable. The fundamental problem is, I've got no problem at all with the 4 people who are there now. If they screw up, they should be fired. That's the real issue. The people at the top have to be accountable.
1: My problem is we've got no watchdog.
0: I know, we don't have a watchdog.
1: That's my problem. I want to know that every dollar they spend, I mean, going back to your Fulton Hogan story, couple of years ago on this show, you know, where we was paying them double what the Christchurch.
0: But could I just

0: quote something which was actually in the panel's report. Wellington City Council must maintain an active oversight and stewardship role in wastewater services. It must retain sufficient internal expert, technical and asset management capability to provide that oversight and stewardship. So basically it's saying Wellington City Council has to actually have sufficient expertise to be able to monitor what Te Aki Wai is doing. Now, is it, I'd like to really know, has Wellington City Council actually developed that capability? Because certainly when I left council, it didn't have it.
1: Well, that might be Jenny might be in charge of that. 20 minutes to 12. We're going to lighten it up a bit for the last 20 minutes. It's been a pretty heavy show, isn't it? It's been a very heavy show.
2: It's time to tee off your summer membership at Judgeford Golf Club. 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Playing Judgeford's legendary 18-hole course, then relaxing with a great view and warm hospitality at the famous Flighty's Cafe. So grab your summer membership now at Judgeford Golf Club. Just 10 minutes from Porirua and the Hutt Valley, 2 minutes from Transmission Gully. 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
1: JD Trusk and Tim Brown on Friday Face-Off. We talked this week about the council trying to find, well, the zoo has asked Wellington City Council for $13.8 million for the program for the Lions. JD, we're struggling in the city. We know that. Mm-hmm. Pipes and, you know, everything that's going on. Do we need to spend that much money to have a zoo in downtown? I say downtown Wellington. It's in Wellington, isn't it?
12: Yeah, no, shut it down. I've never spoken to a person in my life who said they were coming to Wellington to go to the zoo.
1: Tim Brown, you'll be your guy that wants the zoo.
0: No, I was the only city councillor who was. I was definitely pro close the zoo. So it was quite funny because what I remember when I was running for council, actually at a public meeting. One of the audience said, I understand one of the candidates wants to close the zoo. Would you please identify yourself? So clearly the public, you know, love the zoo and, you know, councillors kind of go with it. I mean, my position of thinking that it was just batshit crazy that we would be spending $10 million a year to house a bunch of sub-Saharan African animals in South Wellington was like, anyhow, you know, wasn't politically acceptable. But I do not feel that we should have a zoo because I just don't think it's a good idea. And I think that it's a ridiculous amount of money.
1: And I mean, I'm worried about the welfare of the animals too. We've had to put a giraffe, a chimp, and someone else died of old, I think.
0: Oh, no, I think the animals are well looked after. Yeah. I think that the standard of husbandry there is excellent.
1: Yeah, no question, but they're still dying in captivity.
0: Yeah, but that's because they're old.
1: Yeah, okay. Well,
0: you'll probably die in captivity too. And they're always saying, use talk ZP, you know, didn't treat them properly.
1: They didn't. If they treated me properly, I wouldn't have died. Yeah, there's no question that. I want to ask you about, let's get serious now for 1 second. I went down to the PSA strike, which I didn't really enjoy, but, you know, 10,000 public servants took part in a national strike on Wednesday. JD, did you see this as a genuine strike, or was this a political movement?
12: I saw it as a political movement. I think we all know that on average the public sector is paid much more than the private sector. This just looked like kids having a tantrum with a parasite of a union wrapped around it.
1: Did you really feel that that was what it looked, I mean, that's what it felt like being down there, but...
12: Yeah, it's exactly what it looks like. I mean, even the timing leading into the election, you know, it's like there can be complaints about these things prior, but we're not going to really want to be doing anything at this point while we head into the election, right?
1: No.
12: So its timing is questionable.
1: And there was no chance that they were ever going to get a pay rise between now and the election.
12: No, that's exactly right. So it's just, again, people overpaid, having a tantrum, part of the problem, and... I think, to be quite candid, and it's hard to tell here in Wellington, I think the non-public service part of New Zealand is pretty bloody tired of hearing about the public sector.
1: Yeah, and it's factual that yes. they're getting paid more than the
12: absolutely, and they'll go and say there's some cleaner somewhere that's not, and it's like, cry me a blooming river, guys. Yeah. The average is far higher, and the difference is they get to put a gun to the taxpayer's head and say, we'll put you in prison if you don't give us your money.
1: 100,000 to 85,000 is the the comparison.
12: That's why we've got a cost of living crisis. They're part of the problem.
1: Tim Brown.
0: Well, look, I think the first thing you've got to say is the public service, I think, do a very good job. So I think, you know, let's give them due credit. But I certainly, through my various directorships, I do get to see a lot of pay reports. And I would agree entirely that the public service is not underpaid. I think the problem which the public service have, or the unions have, is that they refuse to accept performance pay. So, you know, the government have, as I understand it, have said, we're willing to pay more if it's an exchange for getting more. And the union have said, get stuffed. And that, you know, that is a fundamental problem. So you have a standoff where performance pay or incentive pay is being rejected by the unions. And so you've got the current situation, but I totally agree. I think the strike was just utterly political.
1: Political. I don't understand any organisation that wouldn't want to pay performance, because there's always someone better than someone else, and somebody else prepared to work harder and longer hours. So
0: yeah, but unions
1: don't
0: want that.
1: Them?
0: Unions don't like that, because of course it puts them out of a job.
12: Yes.
1: Oh, okay. That's not a bad thing. I mean, do we need them? No. 13 minutes to 12.
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1: Come on, JD, excite me. Tell me what your hots and nots are.
12: All right, I'll start with a hot. This week we had the AI forum, our AI summit here in Wellington. So we had about 500 people down at Takina. The event went really well, I thought. It was a great opportunity to see us actually looking forward, thinking about these advanced things rather than looking back. So I just thought that was, to your earlier question, an example of some things that are starting to pick up. Hasn't been a lot of AI conferences in Wellington, so that was really awesome overall. My not, it's going to sound a bit silly, but I've changed it thinking while we've been talking today about the water. And I think, Tim, you actually highlighted the meters when we were last on together, that there's a far more effective way to roll this out as well. And I think something that's not is now that everybody's paying so much for water, my wife's very good at turning off taps, and I'm sitting here thinking, why do I bother turning them off at all now? Yeah. You know, and I think that's a very
19: lower
12: negative
19: your average price.
12: Exactly.
1: Can you just quickly tell me how quickly your organisation in Australia could put the meters in?
0: Well, I mean, basically, you could start tomorrow, right?
1: Okay. Your hots and nots.
0: My hots and nots are sort of this flip of the same coin. So it's the election campaign. I love election campaigns, and I think it's just great having all these politicians running around and making promises and, you know, kind of coming up with weird ideas and all the rest of it. And the idea that we would end up on a 4-year electoral cycle is total anathema to me. I think we should be having elections every year, just because it's the one time these people are actually accountable. But I think this particular election is proving to be one of the most fascinating, because you've got the two main parties who have kind of coalesced in the middle ground, you know, plus or minus, you know, small things. And then you have all these crazy parties. And last night I went to, Kwee Lee Wong gave a sort of a speech in Wellington, which I went to, and I was listening.
1: Was
0: to
1: it good?
0: It was really interesting, but it was sort of like, again, it was vote for me because I'm a really nice person and I'm going to actually, you know, We're going to have a lot more experts making decisions rather than politicians.
1: You're not hot. I've got to move you on.
0: That was your whole thing. It's just this sort of weird.
1: Would you contemplate voting for Jilei Wong?
0: Absolutely not.
1: Oh, okay. I've been contemplating for all those same things that you just said. I was contemplating something new, something fresh.
0: Yeah, that's right. You'll get it.
1: Brown and JD Trust. What a pleasure. What a pleasure to have you both on. I've really thoroughly enjoyed it. Great conversation from two very intelligent leaders of our community. Take a short break and come and wrap the show.
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4: 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Thanks to Wendy Woo Tours. 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
5: Celebrate Arns Westra's photographs for the 50th anniversary of Wellington City Alive, presented by Sweet Gallery. 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
6: Powerball is 10 million and must be won this Saturday. That's right, we're getting ready for the Powerball Game Change this weekend. So there's $10 million that must be won. 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
7: Go Harvey Norman for up to 25% off TVs. 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
9: How good to be able to watch the All Blacks at 9 o'clock with a couple of poached eggs and a cup of homemade coffee and then head into town. I've been really tired the last two Sundays after getting up in the middle of the night. It just rocks me around too much. So I'm really looking forward to that. The Wars on Saturday night. I might have to record that because I'm working Saturday night. Gosh, can I change that? Hope you enjoyed the Warriors-Dolphins game and I hope you watch the All Blacks versus South Africa at 9 o'clock. And I hope that you turn your radio back on at 9 o'clock on Monday morning and be back involved with us. Don't forget Jason Pine on Saturday afternoon and Sunday afternoon, 12 till 3. And, of course, Adam Cooper, All Sports Breakfast tomorrow morning from 9. Both are must-listen-to events on our radio station. Catch you Monday morning at 9. Have a great, safe, beautiful weekend. Don't be late on Monday.

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